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3: Hey, it's Shannon here with you on entertainment. First up, Alan Carr had an emotional night at the National Television Awards as he was honoured with a special recognition prize. The Traitors won Best Reality Competition and David Attenborough beat Anton Deck for Best TV Presenter. Meanwhile, Katie Price debuted a new look while walking the red carpet and actually loved herself.
4: Oh my God! The lips! The eyes. I can actually say when I hate myself, I can look in the mirror and say, fancy that. She looks good looking here. First time in 48 years I can look and go, I actually look a sort.
3: The Voice UK has fired Tom Jones as a coach after 14 years. Taking to social media, Tom wrote, to be clear, I do not want to leave The Voice as I love the show and really appreciate the audience. ITV made the decision. The reason given is because of a financial difficulty with insurance. And Men in Black 5 is officially in the works at Sony Pictures, but it's unclear if Will Smith or Tommy Lee Jones will be returning. Saoirse Ronan revealed she is honoured to be immersed in the world of the Beatles alongside her close friend and co-star Paul Mescal.
5: Huge Beatles fan, as we all are. To be immersed in that world and to be with the crew who have done years of research and the boys who have done years of research, it's really inspiring to be around it, and also just to learn more about Linda and how she kept the family together and how great an influence she was on Paul and how incredible a mother she was.
3: Julia Roberts is returning to Broadway for the first time in 20 years and she will once again be working with Paul Rudd. Yep, the pair will reunite on stage for the first ever Broadway production of Small Mouth Sounds, and joining them is Sarah Paulson, Martin Freeman and Greta Lee. And Connor Story has been cast alongside Billie Eilish in Sarah Polley's film adaptation The Bell Jar. Production has officially wrapped. James Bond screenwriter Stephen Knight has addressed the claims that the next 007 has already been chosen. If you didn't know, it was Gary Oldman who revealed this statement, but Stephen kept tight-lipped and said, I can't speak about this subject as much as I would dearly love to. Carly Rae Jepsen reveals she named her son after Connor Story's heated rivalry character.
6: I definitely am the biggest fan of Heated Rivalry. I thought it was an incredible show. And actually, fun fact, Ilya is the name of my son.
3: And Practical Magic 2 is almost here. However, the first reaction landed the film with 32% on Rotten Tomatoes. For more of the hottest trending stories, add Spin to your social feeds.
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0: Miles Smith on Spin. He took over Electric Picnic, which feels like about a month ago now. 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Oh my God, time is flying. 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

0: it is the part of the night you read you a lovely bedtime story to put you to sleep.
1: So the three sentences we gave AI this evening are, the first one being, Faye has decided to create her own festival, much like Dolly Parton.
0: Faye Fest.
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0: All right, Jamie. All right, you're cruising for a bruising with that kind of cheek. To you, I'm a culty. To everyone else down the country, I'm not a culty.
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0: 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No, not all, not all. Don't come for me, Karen.
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1: Hey, it's Shannon here with you on Entertainment. First up, Alan Carr had an emotional night at the National Television Awards as he was honoured with a special recognition prize. The Traitors won Best Reality Competition and David Attenborough beat Ant and Dec for Best TV Presenter. Meanwhile, Katie Price debuted a new look while walking the red carpet and actually loved herself.
2: The lips, the eyes. I can actually say when I hate myself, I can look in the mirror and say, fancy that. She looks good looking here. First time in 48 years I can look and go, I actually look a sort.
1: The Voice UK has fired Tom Jones as a coach after 14 years. Taken to social media, Tom wrote, "To be clear, I do not want to leave The Voice as I love the show and really appreciate the audience. ITV made the decision. The reason given is because of a financial difficulty with insurance." And Men in Black 5 is officially in the works at Sony Pictures, but it's unclear if Will Smith or Tommy Lee Jones will be returning. Saoirse Ronan revealed she is honoured to be immersed in the world of the Beatles alongside her close friend and co-star Paul Mescal.
3: Huge Beatles fan, as we all are. To be immersed in that world and to be with the crew who have done years of research and the boys who have done years of research, it's really inspiring to be around it, and also just to learn more about Linda and how she kept the family together and how great an influence she was on Paul and how incredible a mother she was.
1: Julia Roberts is returning to Broadway for the first time in 20 years and she will once again be working with Paul Rudd. Yep, the pair will reunite on stage for the first ever Broadway production of Small Mouth Sounds, and joining them is Sarah Paulson, Martin Freeman and Greta Lee. And Connor Story has been cast alongside Billie Eilish in Sarah Polley's film adaptation The Bell Jar. Production has officially wrapped. James Bond screenwriter Stephen Knight has addressed the claims that the next 007 has already been chosen. If you didn't know, it was Gary Oldman who revealed this statement, but Stephen kept tight-lipped and said, "I can't speak about this subject as much as I would dearly love to." Carly Rae Jepsen reveals she named her son after Connor Story's heated rivalry character.
4: "I definitely am the biggest fan of Heated Rivalry. I thought it was an incredible show. And actually, fun fact, Ilya is the name of my son."
1: And Practical Magic 2 is almost here. However, the first reaction landed the film with 32% on Rotten Tomatoes. For more of the hottest trending stories, add Spin to your social feeds.
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name is Fogarty, giving you your hit of Funky Flute at 2 a.m. You're hanging out with Emer on Spin, and I hate to make you feel old, but I was looking up this lady the other day and I was like, oh, she was born in 2007. She must be a child. No, she's 19. I feel absolutely ancient. It's Alyssa Grace. Maybe

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Spin.

0: Vivi Rex on Spin. I have a proposal. The World Cup happens every single year because I don't think I can wait another 4 years for the next one. It was way too fun. We always had plans on the weekend. Now it seems like an effort to go out. Shakira and Burna Boy are coming up next on Spin.
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5: Hey, it's Shannon here with you on entertainment. First up, Alan Carr had an emotional night at the National Television Awards as he was honoured with a special recognition prize. The Traitors won Best Reality Competition and David Attenborough beat Anton Deck for Best TV Presenter. Meanwhile, Katie Price debuted a new look while walking the red carpet and actually loved herself.
6: Oh my God! The lips! The eyes. I can actually say when I hate myself, I can look in the mirror and say, fancy that. She looks good looking here. First time in 48 years I can look and go, I actually look a sort.
5: The Voice UK has fired Tom Jones as a coach after 14 years. Taking to social media, Tom wrote, to be clear, I do not want to leave The Voice as I love the show and really appreciate the audience. ITV made the decision. The reason given is because of a financial difficulty with insurance. And Men in Black 5 is officially in the works at Sony Pictures, but it's unclear if Will Smith or Tommy Lee Jones will be returning. Saoirse Ronan revealed she is honoured to be immersed in the world of the Beatles alongside her close friend and co-star Paul Mescal.
7: Huge Beatles fan, as we all are. To be immersed in that world and to be with the crew who have done years of research and the boys who have done years of research, it's really inspiring to be around it and also just to learn more about Linda and how she kept the family together and how great an influence she was on Paul and how incredible a mother she was.
5: Julia Roberts is returning to Broadway for the first time in 20 years and she will once again be working with Paul Rudd. Yeah, but the pair will reunite on stage for the first ever Broadway production of Small Mouth Sounds, and joining them is Sarah Paulson, Martin Freeman and Greta Lee. And Connor Story has been cast alongside Billie Eilish in Sarah Polley's film adaptation The Bell Jar. Production has officially wrapped. James Bond screenwriter Stephen Knight has addressed the claims that the next 007 has already been chosen. If you didn't know, it was Gary Oldman who revealed this statement, but Stephen kept tight-lipped and said, I can't speak about this subject as much as I would dearly love to. Carly Rae Jepsen reveals she named her son after Connor Story's heated rivalry character.
8: I definitely am the biggest fan of Heated Rivalry. I thought it was an incredible show. And actually, fun fact, Ilya is the name of my son.
5: And Practical Magic 2 is almost here. However, the first reaction landed the film with 32% on Rotten Tomatoes. For more of the hottest trending stories, add Spin to your social feeds.
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3: Hey, it's Shannon here with you on entertainment. First up, Alan Carr had an emotional night at the National Television Awards as he was honoured with a special recognition prize. The Traitors won Best Reality Competition and David Attenborough beat Ant and Dec for Best TV Presenter. Meanwhile, Katie Price debuted a new look while walking the red carpet and actually loved herself.
4: Oh my God! The lips! The eyes. I can actually say when I hate myself, I can look in the mirror and say, fancy that. She looks good looking here. First time in 48 years I can look and go, I actually look a sort.
3: The Voice UK has fired Tom Jones as a coach after 14 years. Taking to social media, Tom wrote, to be clear, I do not want to leave The Voice as I love the show and really appreciate the audience. ITV made the decision. The reason given is because of a financial difficulty with insurance. And Men in Black 5 is officially in the works at Sony Pictures, but it's unclear if Will Smith or Tommy Lee Jones will be returning. Saoirse Ronan revealed she is honoured to be immersed in the world of the Beatles alongside her close friend and co-star Paul Mescal.
5: Huge Beatles fan, as we all are. To be immersed in that world and to be with the crew who have done years of research and the boys who have done years of research, it's really inspiring to be around it, and also just to learn more about Linda and how she kept the family together and how great an influence she was on Paul and how incredible a mother she was.
3: Julia Roberts is returning to Broadway for the first time in 20 years and she will once again be working with Paul Rudd. Yep, the pair will reunite on stage for the first ever Broadway production of Small Mouth Sounds, and joining them is Sarah Paulson, Martin Freeman and Greta Lee. And Connor Story has been cast alongside Billie Eilish in Sarah Polley's film adaptation The Bell Jar. Production has officially wrapped. James Bond screenwriter Stephen Knight has addressed the claims that the next 007 has already been chosen. If you didn't know, it was Gary Oldman who revealed this statement, but Stephen kept tight-lipped and said, I can't speak about this subject as much as I would dearly love to. Carly Rae Jepsen revealed she named her son after Connor Story's heated rivalry character.
6: I definitely am the biggest fan of Heated Rivalry. I thought it was an incredible show. And actually, fun fact, Ilya is the name of my son.
3: And Practical Magic 2 is almost here. However, the first reaction landed the film with 32% on Rotten Tomatoes. For more of the hottest trending stories, add Spin to your social feeds.

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1: Hey, it's Shannon here with you on Entertainment. First up, Alan Carr had an emotional night at the National Television Awards as he was honoured with a special recognition prize. The Traitors won Best Reality Competition and David Attenborough beat Ant and Dec for Best TV Presenter. Meanwhile, Katie Price debuted a new look while walking the red carpet and actually loved herself.
2: Oh my God! The lips! The eyes. I can actually say when I hate myself, I can look in the mirror and say, fancy that. She looks good looking here. First time in 48 years I can look and go, I actually look a sort.
1: The Voice UK has fired Tom Jones as a coach after 14 years. Taking to social media, Tom wrote, to be clear, I do not want to leave The Voice as I love the show and really appreciate the audience. ITV made the decision. The reason given is because of a financial difficulty with insurance. And Men in Black 5 is officially in the works at Sony Pictures, but it's unclear if Will Smith or Tommy Lee Jones will be returning. Saoirse Ronan revealed she is honoured to be immersed in the world of the Beatles alongside her close friend and co-star Paul Mescal.
3: Huge Beatles fan, as we all are. To be immersed in that world and to be with the crew who have done years of research and the boys who have done years of research, it's really inspiring to be around it and also just to learn more about Linda and how she kept the family together and how great an influence she was on Paul and how incredible a mother she was.
1: Julia Roberts is returning to Broadway for the first time in 20 years and she will once again be working with Paul Rudd. Yep, the pair will reunite on stage for the first ever Broadway production of Small Mouth Sounds, and joining them is Sarah Paulson, Martin Freeman and Greta Lee. And Connor Story has been cast alongside Billie Eilish in Sarah Polley's film adaptation The Bell Jar. Production has officially wrapped. James Bond screenwriter Stephen Knight has addressed the claims that the next 007 has already been chosen. If you didn't know, it was Gary Oldman who revealed this statement, but Stephen kept tight-lipped and said, I can't speak about this subject as much as I would dearly love to. Carly Rae Jepsen revealed she named her son after Connor Story's heated rivalry character.
4: I definitely am the biggest fan of Heated Rivalry. I thought it was an incredible show. And actually, fun fact, Ilya is the name of my son.
1: And Practical Magic 2 is almost here. However, the first reaction landed the film with 32% on Rotten Tomatoes. For more of the hottest trending stories, add Spin to your social feeds.

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1: Hey, it's Shannon here with you on Entertainment. First up, Alan Carr had an emotional night at the National Television Awards as he was honoured with a special recognition prize. The Traitors won Best Reality Competition and David Attenborough beat Ant and Dec for Best TV Presenter. Meanwhile, Katie Price debuted a new look while walking the red carpet and actually loved herself.
2: Oh my God! The lips! The eyes! I can actually say when I hate myself, I can look in the mirror and say, fancy that. She looks good looking here. First time in 48 years I can look and go, I actually look a sort.
1: The Voice UK has fired Tom Jones as a coach after 14 years. Taking to social media, Tom wrote, to be clear, I do not want to leave The Voice as I love the show and really appreciate the audience. ITV made the decision. The reason given is because of a financial difficulty with insurance. And Men in Black 5 is officially in the works at Sony Pictures, but it's unclear if Will Smith or Tommy Lee Jones will be returning. Saoirse Ronan revealed she is honoured to be immersed in the world of the Beatles alongside her close friend and co-star Paul Mescal.
3: Huge Beatles fan, as we all are. To be immersed in that world and to be with the crew who have done years of research and the boys who have done years of research, it's really inspiring to be around it and also just to learn more about Linda and how she kept the family together and how great an influence she was on Paul and how incredible a mother she was.
1: Julia Roberts is returning to Broadway for the first time in 20 years and she will once again be working with Paul Rudd. Yep, the pair will reunite on stage for the first ever Broadway production of Small Mouth Sounds, and joining them is Sarah Paulson, Martin Freeman and Greta Lee. And Connor Story has been cast alongside Billie Eilish in Sarah Polley's film adaptation The Bell Jar. Production has officially wrapped. James Bond screenwriter Stephen Knight has addressed the claims that the next 007 has already been chosen. If you didn't know, it was Gary Oldman who revealed this statement, but Stephen kept tight-lipped and said, I can't speak about this subject as much as I would dearly love to. Carly Rae Jepsen revealed she named her son after Connor Story's heated rivalry character.
4: I definitely am the biggest fan of Heated Rivalry. I thought it was an incredible show. And actually, fun fact, Ilya is the name of my son.
1: And Practical Magic 2 is almost here. However, the first reaction landed the film with 32% on Rotten Tomatoes. For more of the hottest trending stories, add Spin to your social feeds.
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3: 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We're

0: Imagine my lumps of Jess Spencer on Shutter Spin August. Tell to a gay stock that homegrown Irish and chlore la tree or killer and shinny Erica Cody on shin. Ugs are hula to a rut on shocked be fully charged Emma Dave Ugs Fiona. Kind of queen Stella Lefty Ugs on Kyolaki.
1: In was the crack.
2: So good. Do you know every so often a song comes out and people online start going mad saying that song sounds like something else? And
3: I feel like this happens to Ed Sheeran every 2 weeks.
1: I was about to say, yeah. Ed Sheeran's dragged back to court again over something.
2: He's basically said it's impossible to not write a song because they all are. There's only a certain amount of chords.
1: In today's world, there's so much even outside of music that it's hard to make original anymore. You could have this brainwave of your own to make this TikTok that does really well, and someone goes, "Hey, that was mine."
2: And yeah.
1: You're like,
2: yeah, exactly.
1: I swear on my life, I never saw your TikTok. And it happens, do you know, that
2: a lot. It happens a lot in stand up as well. Like,
1: yeah,
2: it's
1: jokes,
2: like, that's
1: being
2: my
1: rammed.
2: Joke about Nando's, and it's like, look, we've all been like, we probably have some thoughts.
3: I remember
2: on
3: when it happened
2: eatery.
3: To you. Do you know the comedian Sean Burke? And he did a video, but somewhat British comedian also did the video.
2: Oh,
3: and everyone
2: yeah.
3: of Sean Burke's like followers.
2: Went and dragged him.
3: Yeah, and I was like, I've never heard of this before.
2: It's hard. But now, this one's interesting. So, if you don't know, Stella Lefty, she sings that song, Boston, right?
3: On a train back to Boston.
2: And I will play a clip. You don't have to listen to me sing it. It's an absolutely massive song. She released it in March of this year.
1: That long ago? Wow.
2: Yeah, but it kind of like, she was like, plugging it on TikTok a lot and like a big social media campaign, and it's currently number 2 on the Billboard Hot 100.
1: Wow,
2: right?
3: In Ireland.
2: That's in America.
3: Okay.
2: And she's announced a massive stadium tour that sold out in 2 weeks. I don't know if it's stadium, but really, really big venues in America. It's like, that is crazy.
1: And it's all on the back
2: so
1: of
2: quickly.
1: One single, yeah. Not an EP or.
2: No.
1: Like, people won't know the words too much.
2: Exactly.
1: So, you know,
2: exactly.
1: She's doing okay.
2: Yeah, she's doing unbelievable. And so people are looking into her a bit. And something I haven't noticed, but apparently it's as obvious as the nose on my face, is that the song Boston, which is this, in case you don't know.
1: We always joke about that song, The Bar Is On The Floor. I like it when you're nice to
2: yeah,
1: me.
2: It's yeah, it's like, give us nothing. Okay, so a lot of people are saying that song sounds exactly like this. Now, I don't hear it.
1: Wait a second.
3: I don't get
1: it. Wait
3: them
1: a
3: at
1: second.
3: All.
1: Keep that now. So, think of the chords or whatever.
2: Mm.
1: So, like, love her mom, but it's the season of the sticks, and I. On a train back to Boston,
3: and we're jumping I could do the little.
2: It's not the same pace
3: no.
2: or anything
1: I'm
2: like
1: that. I'm sorry
2: now.
1: I'd be the first person to call that stuff out.
2: Yeah.
1: Sometimes you
2: hear
1: can
2: it, yeah.
1: hear it. I think that's a silly claim.
2: She's been dragged so much,
1: what?
2: Right? And so much so that Noah Kahan has had to be credited as a writer on the
1: what?
2: Song. Yeah. Now,
1: and if you're being credited as a writer of a song that's number 2 in the Billboard Hot 100, you're making a lot of money
2: yeah,
1: from that song.
2: Yeah, it's a big
1: song.
2: Deal. There's
3: oh,
2: five
3: surely,
2: writers credited on the song,
3: surely
2: right?
3: Surely he's so scarlet.
2: Well, see, apparently people say Noah Kahan is like the nicest lad
1: yeah.
2: in the music industry and that this is between their two teams.
1: Like,
2: and
1: no, I'd say Noah Kahan is scarlet about
2: yeah,
1: this.
2: Yeah, yeah. Apparently he just gave her the follow on Instagram amidst all this flack that she's getting. Now, what people also don't know about Stella Lefty, right? Her dad found
3: Stella Lefty, right?
2: Stella Lefty. Her dad founded Groupon, so she's a billionaire.
3: Oh,
2: okay?
3: She's a nepo
2: yeah.
3: baby.
2: So people are coming for her, being like, her dad bought her the spot in the Billboard
1: oh,
2: Top 100,
1: on.
2: And then she just found a popular song and copied it slightly. Okay, now I don't think Stick Season sounds that much like Boston, but right, she has another song called Misery. Okay,
1: okay, so this is Misery, Stella Lefty.
2: Yeah.
1: The dreams keeping me awake.
3: A million dreams.
1: A million dreams.
3: Oh,
1: oh
3: my
1: come
3: God,
1: on.
3: Emma.
2: Come on, girl. Stella.
3: No, you gotta go back. You gotta go back. You
1: back
3: gotta play it.
1: Okay, so this is Stella's again then.
2: Oh. Now, come on, Stella.
3: Dreams all elevated.
1: Oh, no, you you can't do that though, no. Girl.
2: Not ripping off the greatest show, man.
1: Come on.
3: Like, she must have, but like on her album now, it must be like written by Stella Lefty and Noah Kahan.
2: And
3: like
2: Hugh
3: written
2: Jackman.
3: By Stella Lefty and Hugh Jackman. You'd be like, yeah. God, this girl's got some she really good names on her album. Sorry.
1: She didn't even try to hide that.
3: I was like, why do I love this?
1: Yeah.
3: It's because it's a million dreams.
1: Because it's this. Wow.
2: Isn't that crazy?
1: It's not even, it's actually shameless thieving.
2: That one really is. Now, isn't about Stig season, I feel bad, the flack she's getting, but that, yeah. Come on.
1: Yeah. Did you see, actually, speaking
2: props
1: of...
2: props to P.T. Barnum.
1: Nepo babies in general, Reading and Leeds Festival. It wasn't Reading and Leeds. Maybe it was. Anyway, big festival in the UK. There's always a BBC introducing stage.
3: Yeah.
1: And like, it's where you, people go to find like up-and-coming acts, blah, blah, blah. I don't have it to hand. We might get it now in a sec. But the list of people performing there, all Nepo babies, including Brooklyn Beckham's band, Victoria and David were there.
2: He's like, after making music now as well.
1: Yeah.
2: Oh, no, wait.
3: It's Cruise.
1: Sorry, not Brooklyn. Sorry, that would have been big drama. Brooklyn
3: on stage, doing photography.
2: And if hard crowd to float the rap, but stunning in real life.
1: And if David and Victoria were there, it would have been widely reported. But like that whole stage, people were saying, this used to be somewhere I came to discover people, and it's all just Nepo babies.
3: Gracie Abrams is another one.
2: I keep saying Lenny Abrams, which JJ Abrams. Prominent Irish.
1: It also doesn't mean though that you can't be successful because your parents were. But it does make it a
2: mark on your back as well. Like, it is. It's kind of it's a tough one.
3: Is that a song that sounds like Happy Birthday or something? You're like, no, I wrote that. OMG, I'm back again. What you got? It's the best of Emma, Dave, and Fiona on

0: Tátú an seir spin mad nniu. Se é homegrown Irish an glóir le trí orchiol arnach agus tá lanciol on scu ar an bhealach. I ri an seachtain ar fully charged fhí siad ag sinnam an cluichí. That's not my name.
1: That's not my job. That's not my job. That's not my job.
2: Welcome on into a new variation of That's Not My Name with a few hints and clues. We will try and guess your job this morning, right? What'll happen, kind of a usual setup to the game that is That's Not My Name, is you're going to hear what these people's jobs are. We won't in the room hear them. And then we're going to come on and have a chat with these people, hopefully guess their job correctly. And if we do so, they will win 6 IMC cinema passes.
3: Exciting.
2: So we'll start, as we always do, with Lindsay on line
3: Headphones
2: one.
3: Headphones off.
2: Headphones off.
4: Hi, my name is Lindsay and I'm an online personal trainer.
2: Okay, Lindsay. We're good to go. Lindsay is on line one. Lindsay, how are you?
4: I'm good. Hi.
2: Let's crack into this. We're going to put 30 seconds on the clock, Lindsay, and I will try and guess your job at the end of that 30 seconds by asking you questions that relate to it, but without actually getting there. Are you ready to go?
4: Yes, let's go.
2: Okay, start the clock. Lindsay, what time do you get up in the morning?
3: My first question as well.
0: Yeah.
4: 7 a.m.
2: 7. Okay. What do you do before work? Do you go to the gym? Do you have breakfast at home?
4: I go to the gym.
2: You go to the gym in the morning. Okay, cool. And do you work with lots of different people every day? Do you see people every day? Or do you work on your own?
4: I work on my own.
2: You work on your own. Ooh. You don't meet people at all any day?
4: No.
2: No, okay, grand. What time do you normally finish up? Oh, God.
4: I don't have a finish time.
5: Pop off, Lindsay. Give us nothing.
3: Give us nothing,
5: I
3: queen.
5: Work with no one. I finish never.
3: I'm always on the clock.
2: Lindsay's works God. On her own. She gets up at 7. She goes to the gym in the morning.
3: The then work
2: she,
3: never stops.
2: She goes somewhere. She doesn't see a sinner. And she finishes whenever she wants. So I'm going to guess that Lindsay is some kind of a business owner. But I need to define that further.
3: I thought as well.
5: Oh, this is hard.
2: Okay, Lindsay, I'm going to have to take a shot in the dark here. Lindsay runs a wellness business.
3: Oh, very good. Lindsay, are you a owner of a wellness business?
4: That's quite close.
3: Oh, go on. What is your job, Lindsay? Reveal it to us.
4: I am an online health and fitness coach.
3: Oh my God. You so got that.
5: That is it.
2: Sorry. We're sending you 6 IMC
3: cinema
2: passes.
3: That's unreal, Emma.
5: What's going on with you?
2: Nice one. Well done.
3: Where did you get that from?
2: I just said wellness.
3: That was so impressive.
2: It could have been anything.
3: Yeah, but you still got it. Like, yeah, I was thinking she was in sales.
5: So
3: or
5: many facets in the wellness
3: Lindsay,
5: space.
3: Congratulations.
5: Right now.
3: You're our first player ever of That's Not My Job, and you have
5: and
3: won yourself
5: it.
3: 6 IMC cinema passes. Have a great
4: thank
3: day.
4: You.
5: Well done, Lindsay.
4: Amazing.
2: Well done,
4: Emma.
2: Bye. Bye. Bye. We are not low on cinema passes, are we? So we'll crack on.
3: God,
2: we?
3: I hope not.
2: Yeah, no, let's okay. Let's crack on and go again. Headphones off in the room again for
3: headphones
2: our second
3: off.
2: Voice note. This is from Warren.
6: Hi, my name is Warren, and I am a psychiatric nurse.
2: We good to go, yeah?
3: Good to go.
2: Okay, perfect. Warren is online too. How are you?
7: Good, hi.
2: Guys, we've had a really successful start to this game, Warren, so we're hoping to give away tons of cinema passes when Callum's not here.
3: This would be fantastic. I got 30 seconds on the clock, Warren, and my time starts now. Do you sit beside, in front of a laptop every day?
7: Kind of, but no.
3: How often are you on your phone?
7: Never.
3: No, oh, crap. Okay. How are your hands? Are they worked to the bone or... Ooh.
7: No, not work to the bone, but I do use them.
3: Do you have any... Do you sweat during work?
7: Sometimes, yeah.
3: Okay.
5: Good questions.
2: Really good questions. You got 5 seconds.
3: I don't know what else. Do you sit in a chair for work?
7: No.
3: Okay. Sorry, I kind of ran out of questions.
2: I know.
5: But you did very...
2: You're in a good
5: really
2: zone
5: like
2: there.
5: The route you went down with that.
3: Okay, so she says she doesn't sit in front of a laptop the entire time. She's not on her phone that often. Mm. And she doesn't sit for work.
2: No, so
5: her
2: she,
5: hands
2: I get the impression
5: a little bit, not to the bone.
2: That she, I'm thinking, and I don't want to send you off, but I'm like, does she work with her hands?
3: That's what I thought. Yeah. So I think she is a masseuse.
2: That's really good.
3: Warren, my guess is your job is a masseuse. Please reveal what is your job.
7: My job is a psychiatric nurse.
2: Oh,
3: that's
2: okay.
3: Very good.
5: Sorry, we should be more excited about that. Well done, Marie.
2: No,
3: very, very good
5: really
3: job.
5: Really good job. I'm sorry. I'm sure no one ever had that reaction.
3: Marie, a great job. I'm so sorry I couldn't guess it, but thank you for all of the clues.
5: Thanks, Warren.
7: Thank you.
3: Good luck.
7: See
3: have a great
7: you.
3: Day.
7: Bye.
2: Bye-bye. Okay, final chance this morning. We'll go again. Headphones off in the room.
8: Headphones off. Hi, my name is Mark, and my job is pushing aircraft around the airport.
2: All right, Mark is there and ready to go, guys. Mark, how are you?
9: Good on, guys.
5: How are you getting on? Okay, Mark, I'm going to ask you a few questions. We're going to put 30 seconds of the clock, and I'm going to try and guess your job. Okay, you ready?
9: Let's go for it.
5: Okay, Mark, do you drive for work?
9: I do.
5: Do you wear a uniform?
3: Great question.
9: Yeah.
5: Would there ever be like a calendar about you and your colleagues?
9: No.
5: Okay. Do you wear a hat?
9: No.
0: Do you drive all day or?
5: Do you meet people at work?
9: Yeah.
5: Do you... I'm actually so nervous.
3: It's so hard to come up with questions,
5: right,
3: isn't it?
5: You drive... You meet
0: in uniform.
5: People at work, you wear a uniform, but there wouldn't be a calendar.
3: It's got to be a postman.
0: It's got to be an army.
5: Because I was going to say fireman.
3: All right, go on, give us your
5: guess. I'm going to say, Mark, are you a postman?
9: No.
0: Sugar, go on.
3: Mark, reveal yourself. What is your job?
9: I drive a tug around the airport and move the airplanes around.
0: Wow.
5: No way.
0: He drives the truck that drags the airplanes
3: that
0: around.
3: That is the
5: That's
3: coolest
5: iconic.
3: Job we've ever had on this show.
5: There should be a calendar.
0: What's the
5: for
0: job
5: you guys?
0: Title for that?
9: A tug driver.
0: Okay. Mark, sorry we couldn't do it for you today, but very cool job.
5: Yeah.
3: Good luck, Mark. Have a great day.
0: Bye. A tug driver.
5: I would never gotten that.
0: I know.
5: Yeah.
3: Cool job.
5: So cool.
3: I'd love to sit at home tugging all day.
5: You do that in here. Anyway.
3: Beep beep. Sorry.
0: An image. I just need to move on
3: sorry.
0: And think of other things.
3: Sorry, what he says as sorry. He does it.
10: Let's go. Love Emma, Dave, and Fiona. You'll love this.
11: This is the best of Emma, Dave, and Fiona on.

0: seo éagspin le mé féin Jeff Spencer maidin mai an bhfuil tú ag féalcant ar an chlór de Traitors mar seo é cad a thairla le Emma Dave agus Fiona ar an seachtain.
1: The next 4 minutes will contain spoilers for the Traitors. Lads,
2: you've been warned.
1: Oh my god, finally.
2: What?
1: It's gotten class.
2: They're home.
1: They're
2: the
1: home.
2: The girls have arrived. The dolls have arrived. Like, as well as the main drama, mm-hmm. which we're going to talk about now in a moment, can we talk about Dennis and Diego?
1: I felt so bad. But when people started picking up on the fact that Diego was sad.
2: Sad. Because you were like, he looked very tired.
1: Emma, he was married to Dennis, but he never told anyone in the trailer that he was married to Dennis.
3: Oh, and they weren't divorced or anything?
1: No. They're married. Like,
2: they didn't tell anyone. Yeah. And there was this challenge like at the start of the Traitors, and people had to dance together. And Dennis was like, "Ooh, well, I don't mind dancing with Diego. He's a lovely man." And we were like, "Oh, are we watching like a love story?"
3: Yeah, sorry, but they're already so married. Cute. So just to confirm, you as viewers didn't realize either
1: until they said it.
2: I think it was revealed in the first or second episode.
1: Yeah, it was a couple episodes in actually.
2: Yeah,
3: that's lovely.
2: And they were so cute. You know, if it was a straight couple, it'd be like, "Get away from me and don't talk to me at the morning. I don't want you near me." They were so in love and they were so beautiful.
1: They were very cute.
2: And like,
3: and why are you saying we're one of them's gone?
1: Because
3: one of them
1: Dennis got murdered by the Traitors.
3: Ah, no.
1: And like, what Diego obviously found out and couldn't really be like, "I'm so sad."
3: Yeah,
2: he had to just act like it was a normal for player. Dennis to come
1: but
2: in.
1: Then later on at the round table, everyone was like, "Diego, I just felt like you were a bit suspicious today because you were really down."
2: I thought he might say it then.
1: Yeah.
2: I thought he might be like, "Look,
1: no,
2: I know instantly people would be like, "Well, you're a traitor then." It's mad that they didn't make one of them a traitor because it would have added a lot of turmoil to their relationship. But now.
1: The main drama being that one of the most interesting traitors ever is a girl called Carla. And the reason I think she's such an interesting traitor is because she doesn't say anything at all. She's at the round table, she has no opinions. Someone asks her after the round table, "What do you think?" She has no opinions.
3: She'll catch her out though.
2: There's absolutely no heat in her. She'll throw in it. That's mad.
3: With that, we'll start. Like, do you remember Oyen at the beginning was very quiet? Mm-hmm. And then once she started having an opinion, she was bloody amazing.
1: We think maybe that'll start to happen now because two nights ago, Carla recruited a girl that was very clearly going to be the person that everyone at the round table said was a traitor.
2: Like, everyone was already suspicious of her, and Carla was like, "Right, if I recruit her, they'll have their taste of blood.
1: They'll have their moment
2: because they'll banish her tomorrow." And
3: well done, Carla.
1: So they picked Aoife, or she picked Aoife as a traitor. Obviously, Aoife then freaks out. Aoife's been freaking out the entire series.
2: Yeah,
1: she's
2: God
1: been
2: bless
1: in tears.
2: Aoife.
1: She's been having panic attacks.
2: Even when she was faithful,
1: yeah, she was kind of freaking out. And she made her a traitor. And then, obviously, last night, the traitors said, or the faithful said, "Let's banish Aoife."
3: Oh, poor Carl. Carla did her dirty there.
1: She did. That's the game at the end of the day.
3: Yeah, yeah.
1: So everyone in the round table votes for Aoife. Even Carla says Aoife.
2: Carla's voted every single traitor out.
1: Traitor.
2: She's just sitting there. Oh, she's very good.
1: But the big moment was when it came to Aoife, right? For Aoife to put a name on the board.
3: Yeah.
1: No one has ever said Carla.
3: Oh!
1: And she went, "Sorry, I just have a feeling." And she wrote Carla and she underlined it.
2: She had to.
1: And she placed it in the thing.
2: Because, it was a death sentence, recruiting her either way. So she just went out with a bit of flourish. And Carla, I've been thinking all along, oh God, she's an amazing traitor. But it's because there's been no heat on her at all.
1: Not an inch of it.
2: When there was a bit of heat, she was floundering a bit, and it'll be interesting to see what happens now next week because I think people will start to look at her.
1: So everyone started to go, "Oh, Carla," and Carla's going, "Why did you put my name down? How could you?"
3: "Who? Where? What?"
1: And Aoife's like, "Oh, sorry, I just have a feeling," you know. And then obviously Aoife left because she was banished. And so then Carla played really, really well. She starts kind of throwing a little bit of a tantrum. She's like, "That's not fair. Why did she do that? Why did she put my name down? I don't understand that. That doesn't make any sense."
3: Go on, Carla.
1: And everyone's like, "That's the traitor's game. That's what they do. Don't you worry about it."
2: Yeah.
3: Oh, wow.
1: Little do the
3: faithfuls know that the girl that was banished, what was her name? Sorry?
2: Aoife.
3: Aoife was just recruited and has actually been faithful the whole time.
2: She was a traitor for about 5 minutes.
1: She did say, and we have a clip of what she said in her exit. Have a listen.
4: "I've loved meeting everything.

0: Who else around?
1: And if they catch that, going, she was just made a traitor last night, why would she be
2: so
1: annoyed?
2: Why would she say Carla?
1: Because of Carla.
0: Yeah, exactly.
1: But it's weird because I thought that they weren't allowed to allude to how long they've been a traitor at all in their exit speech, and she was really trying to kind of let
2: Is that a rule? I always wondered
1: that. I think
2: so. Because sometimes they let them, sometimes they don't.
1: Okay, maybe.
0: I think she found a good way to do it. She did it with a bit of cloth.
2: A little bit of flair.
0: Yes, she is a fashion buyer.
2: Is she?
1: Yeah. What's good about learning about this from you guys, because I haven't got into it yet, is, and the longer it goes on, the less likely I'm going to go back, is like, I think I can just pick up now.
2: I would watch the last two episodes.
0: Yeah, I would actually. I would as well.
1: Fair.
2: I don't have to go back
1: to the very beginning.
2: No, I don't think
0: I
2: need to.
0: For a treat, if you want. It's been great.
1: You said it was dead boring.
0: I wasn't watching it properly. My eyes weren't open.
1: Here's Khaki Kid.
2: A cloak over them.
1: You're on spin.

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2: I'm West Cork, born and raised, but I live Monday to Friday in the city. I'm a Pisces, so people say I'm like attracted to the water. This is where I'm comfortable. It's just me and the water and the wind and the boat, and I love it. Some mornings we come in and there's ice on the boat, so we'd need to warm up after and we'd have a cup of Barry's tea. You would never think that this is where champions come from. It's like a family here. For me, it's here in Skib and in the rowing club. That's home.
3: Barry's tea, your home.
4: 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Look, I'm not partying, I just can't sleep. 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

0: Liliana, Anshin, look, breadcrumbs are spin much on you. 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
1: You might notice the opening line of this song. This song has been everywhere lately. It's played a lot in my boxing classes and it's actually really go crack when
2: it plays
1: it's
2: in boxing. I didn't think that would be playing in boxing.
1: It's like up to the last. It's actually, it's just such a good song. I think maybe his best so far. But that opening line just caught my attention as like an interesting metaphor to describe how much you fancy someone. Do you know what I mean?
2: Like, he obviously likes smoking or something during when on a night out or something. Yeah. So he's obviously like comparing that to loving someone.
1: Yeah, and I don't know. I think I would obviously take it as a compliment if I knew that someone was into it. But just an interesting kind of compliment to that feeling. So I've been thinking about other alternatives to that. Should he like to reconsider? Maybe he needs to do like a PG version when there's kids and stuff there if he does a concert. So for example, again, this is the opening line. You hit like a drunk cigarette. Where I'd like to move it to maybe any of these if Summer's listening this morning, okay?
2: Go on.
1: The freeze. Sorry, I always get it wrong. I always mess
2: She had
1: this
2: one
1: up.
2: Job.
1: I had one job. Okay, here we go. Like free row on the bus when you're hating everyone. Something like that.
2: Free seat beside you on the bus, even. Class.
1: The absolute best. Something like this. Taking off your bra after a long ass day.
2: I always forget the next part is going.
1: You could do something like your period not coming till you're back from your holiday. It could be something like this. The light turning green just as you're approaching.
2: Yes.
1: You know what I mean?
2: Big fan of that. Yeah.
1: Do you have
2: any
1: to add, Hammond?
2: Oh, I've loads. Okay, yeah, go. Cold glass of water at 4 a.m. when you wake up after a night out.
1: Yeah, that works. Do you reckon you can make it a little bit more melodic, maybe?
2: Oh, sorry, to the tune of the song, maybe.
1: Maybe.
2: Okay, will I try another one?
1: Maybe.
2: Okay.
1: Let's go.
2: Type something really fast on the keyboard and then looking up at the screen and there's no mistakes.
1: Oh, that is really satisfying. Yeah, probably need to work on the tonality a little bit.
2: Do you think? I thought that was the exact same tone as the song.
1: Do you have another?
2: I'll go again. When you click the shuffle on Spotify and the tune you secretly wanted to play first plays first.
1: Very satisfying, there's no doubt about it. And very PG.
2: Yeah, and very melodic, wouldn't you say?
1: I think we're getting there.
2: Sounds exactly like the tune to me.
1: One more for the road?
2: Okay, go on.
1: Okay.
2: When someone throws you something from far away and you catch it and everyone goes, oh, nice catch.
1: Is there any better feeling? Is there any better feeling?
2: Was that melodic for you?
1: I think that was beautiful.
2: I think that worked with the tone of the song there.
1: I think so too. Other ones you could say, but I won't sing them. You hit like finding the charger when your phone's on 1%.
2: Mm-hmm.
1: You hit like scratching that itch that you couldn't reach until right now because you're home and you got the fork out perhaps. You hit like the plan being cancelled when you never wanted to go in the first place.
2: For me, that feeling is never beaten than when I lived in my parents' house and I'd hoover the bathroom upstairs and the point of beside the side Royalist. Of the cabinet to the wall is the entire width of the hoover. It does not move to the left, it does not move to the right.
1: It just perfectly fits in
2: and it's the loveliest feeling in the world.
1: That does something to
2: you. You hit like hoovering my parents' house.
1: Right.
2: When I was 17.
1: It took a while, but you got
2: there. I got it there.
3: Let's go. Now let's go. Miss Emma, Dave and Fiona this week.
4: Catch up now. You've got the best of show. It's

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11: I got awoken to the cruise kind of scene only about a year ago when I did a panto in Limerick. 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Like, it's mad.
12: If you told me, right, yeah. I'd be getting, like, say, what a gaff, right? So what are you talking about? 500 grand for, like, basic gaff now. I'd be on a cruise ship. I'd have a bunny rabbit. I'd be doing balloon.
11: A little top hat. Can I be the woman that you wrap up in the chains?
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11: Yeah, no. 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

0: 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I expect she'll never leave my mind. And I walk round broken, skeptical, hoping one day she'll return to my side.
1: Hits Éireannacha Air Maidin.
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0: Riva an sinner spin mas a new agus sé homegrown Irish an chlór le trí ar ciol Lernach le mé féin Jess Spencer agus sé ordó ar an chlór ach tá long ciol iontach fóthar an bhealach mas a new ar thula tú faoin de Licky League ar an seachtain ar fully charged ar spin.
1: I was asking you on the show yesterday because I don't like to talk about it much. I don't like to make a fuss, but I've just had a baby recently. I've actually given birth, and I have a dog who I gave birth to before the baby. She was in my tummy as well, and she was always the apple of my eye, my everything, and she still is, but like, you kind of have to divide your attention between two. So the mothers, you wish you could split yourself in half. So we were asking you for advice on how to keep your dog occupied and make your dog feel special and loved, and kind of like give it a special treat that will keep it occupied for a while you focus on your baby. Because back in the day, they used to just put the baby out the back garden and close the door. And I can't do that every day. Do you know what I mean? Because otherwise, my neighbours will call Tusla. And Lauren suggests...
2: Again.
1: They're never out of the gap.
3: Current time this week.
1: Lauren suggested a licky mat.
0: Yeah.
1: Which...
3: For the dog, not the baby.
1: For the dog, not the baby. But interestingly, you can put baby food on a licky mat. If you don't know what a licky mat is, it's like an enrichment toy for a dog. It's kind of like a puzzle. You can put a bit of food on it, like a bit of pate, a bit of peanut butter, yogurt or whatever. And it's a game for them to kind of lick it up, and it like,
0: slows everything down and makes them busy and kind of gives them a little bit of stimulation.
1: They might be tired afterwards.
3: I said it's like a fidget spinner for a dog.
1: It's like a fidget spinner. And now, what we weren't expecting, this was very much a segment about me and my issues, but naturally, it becomes the Dave Hammond show, because he was very interested in the licky mat as well.
0: He couldn't get over this idea, right? Just a little hark back to yesterday's intrigue from Dave about a licky mat.
3: What's a lick mat? I was going to say, is this for the baby or the dog? I'm just more curious, like, have you ever decided, I might as well give it a go. It's like a fidget toy, but for dinner. You've imagine eating like mashed potato off that. He loves the licky mat. Oh, he'd just be at it for ages. It makes eating fun for him. The fellow with the licky mat's back.
1: You
3: get him out, he's burnt.
0: So that's just a vibe of what went on yesterday. Now, Dave,
3: I'm so worried now.
0: What,
3: I feel like I know what's coming. You got me a licky mat.
1: Careful what you wish for, Dave.
0: So after the show yesterday, Fiona and I got our heads together.
3: And always a dangerous thing.
1: It is when women
3: Fiona
1: talk.
3: And when women talk.
0: We decided to introduce you to a new segment on the show that we really hope you will be enthused by. It's this.
4: Here we go. Emma, David, Fiona's Licky League.
0: Licky League. Dave, we welcome you.
3: Oh my God.
0: To the Licky League. The Licky League is
3: the
0: going.
3: The Licky League
0: is going to begin on this very show on Friday. What is going to happen is, over the next 3 weeks, you are going to be put up against our dogs and the dog of someone who listens to this show. Okay. And you need...
3: I was wondering when I left work, the two of them were talking just at their desk, and I left work and I was going, what are they whispering about? The only time they ever usually whisper is like girly quiz questions. Mm. And you just were whispering about the Licky League.
1: Oh, this is so much better.
0: It's you and a dog, whether it be Danish, Seamus, my dog, or someone who listens to the show's dog, going head to head of who can lick this mat and clear it the fastest.
3: Okay. Now, hang on a second.
0: You to be similar to a dog, on your hands and knees, given an absolute gusty tongue action, and we need you to clear this mat at the fastest your tongue can manage.
3: I have a couple of things that might come into my head.
1: Great.
3: First, number one. Well done. Very good.
1: Thank you. Thank you very much.
3: Brilliant. Like, really, really clever. Really, really clever. Mm-hmm. Two, I am on board.
1: Oh, great.
3: Okay, because I genuinely wasn't joking yesterday when I said, I do really want to try a licky mat and see what it's like to eat mashed potato and gravy off it.
0: Look, we got them. We got them.
3: You got me one. There it is. Give us a go.
0: That's a lick mat.
3: Oh my God. Oh, it's so much nicer than I thought it was going to feel
1: that
3: like.
1: That is for you now, Dave. That is your special treat.
3: But number three, I feel like sometimes, and it's through no fault of my own, as Fiona says, this does become the Dave Hammond show. And I think, as a team, we should do this. I think I'm... hang on a second. I feel like I'm kind of thrown in to do random things a lot of the time. Oh, just send Dave out to that person. Oh, send Dave out onto the street. Oh, put Dave in the dress. Oh, put Dave in the sheet.
2: Get him waxed.
3: Get him waxed. Get, yeah,
2: get
3: exactly.
2: Attach him to a birthing pain stimulator.
3: I think we should do this as a team. The Licky League should not just be one player. Well, it should be all three of us.
1: You were the one who was so excited.
3: You know it's only fair.
2: You'd notice that in that clip we just played, there's zero enthusiasm from me about the Licky Man.
1: I
3: can't take all this for myself, guys.
2: Okay, do you know what?
3: Do you know it's fair?
2: You do have a point.
1: Can we have our own individual mats?
3: Fine.
1: How's the budget?
2: I'm not licking what you've licked. Okay, fine.
3: So I'll go and get you Licky Mats today, and then we can do the Licky League on Friday.
2: Fine.
1: Don't give us any crappy knockoffs.
3: I'm gonna get you good stuff.
1: Licky brand.
3: Can you get them? Because
1: all good pet shops.
3: I heard about them for the first time yesterday, and now I'm obsessed with them. And now they've become part of my life.
2: So look, this is what we kind of had arranged, so we can work it out, but we'll make some live adjustments if that's the case. And it is fair game. So are you fair game? Fair game? We'll all take it on.
1: I mean,
3: so I will take on Danish on Friday.
2: Yes, yes. You're taking on Danish this Friday. Like the following Friday, my little boy Seamus is coming in to take on Fiona.
3: And then my dog's dead.
2: Charlie's not around.
1: You'll never believe it.
3: You'll win.
2: Tomorrow,
1: he's back
2: on the show. You will be voting for what Dave is going to be licking from the mat on Friday.
3: Oh, please,
2: okay?
3: Mash and gravy, please.
1: Would you like to? I think there's a list of things that can be licked off it there on the packet.
3: Is there?
1: Yes. There
3: is. Fantastic. Well, all it says that I can see is it reduces anxiety, stress.
1: I'm
3: actually off to a great start this week.
2: Tomorrow on the show, you'll be voting the first lick happening on Friday. Dave versus Danish. The battle will be on as we launch.
1: Proud of my girl.
2: Emma, Dave, and Fiona, and Seamus, and Danish, so, and not Charlie.
1: SL.
3: So insulting, but I love it.
2: Licky League 2026. OMG, I'm back again. What you got? It's the best of Emma, Dave, and Fiona on Spin.

0: Tá tú ar spin mar an nniu lumsa Jeff Spencer an seo agus ar thula tú faoin de Licky League ar an seachtain. Seo ag chad a thar le leis an bí.
1: Here we go!
2: Yeah.
3: The Licky League is without a doubt the weirdest thing we are going to ever do on the show, hopefully.
2: And we have actually, when you think of it, because you do the day-to-day on the show and you're like, my job's not weird, I love my job. And then you think back at like the extra things we've done over the years and you're like, they were all pretty weird, but this does take
4: the
2: biscuit.
4: This one takes the literal biscuit.
3: You're welcome.
4: So we were talking on the show the other day about ways to keep your dog occupied, which I think is always a big conversation piece among dog owners. And some people got in touch and said a Licky Mat. If you don't know what a Licky Mat is, it's kind of like a puzzle for your dog. You spread something on, a bit of yogurt, a bit of peanut butter, what have you, and it's kind of like a game for them to lick it all up. It passes a bit of time, stimulates the brain, etc.
2: So Dave found this fascinating.
3: I've never heard of this.
2: Just a vibe of his interest in Licky Mats. If you listen to the show a lot, you know that Dave is a big fan of fidget spinners or just anything he can play with his hands or distract himself with. He's got loads going on the back of his phone.
3: As I say that, I'm building a bridge with my pen.
2: Yeah, you see, this
4: he's always got a load of stuff hanging off the back of his phone. That
2: he
4: does
2: was
4: nothing.
2: Obsessed with the Licky Mat.
3: What's a Lick Mat? I was going to say, is this for the baby or the dog?
4: I mean,
3: I'm just more curious. Like, have you ever decided, I might as well give it a go. It's like a fidget toy, but for dinner. Imagine eating like mashed potato off that. He loves the Licky Mat. Oh, he'd just be at it for ages. It makes eating fun for him. The fellow with the Licky Mat's back. Get him out, he's burnt.
2: So as a result, myself and Fiona, we put our heads together and we decided to do something fun and different and quirky and launch the Licky League. The idea was that Dave was going to go head-to-head against our dogs and then someone who listens to the show's dog across 3 weeks and see if Dave can use them. Excellent tongue action to eventually by week 3 or week 2 or week 1 beat a dog at licking this mat
4: at
2: clean.
3: I genuinely thought when I saw these Licky Mats I was like, yeah, I could do that. And to me, I'm going to let you in a little bit of a secret right now. I don't know if anyone knows this. I don't really like eating.
2: I know.
3: It's not a big thing for me. I don't enjoy it at all. I don't get any. Another way, say for example, you're eating whatever for breakfast and you're like, oh, this is
2: kind of. Dave eats to not be hungry, not because he enjoys the process.
3: I eat to survive. That's
4: the
3: only.
4: You don't love like the mix of textures.
3: No, exactly.
4: You're not
3: like
4: interested
3: the thought,
4: in
3: even when I'm out for dinner, I'm like, I can't wait. My favorite thing in the world is when I'm full because that means I don't have to eat anymore.
4: This is insane.
3: I'm so aware that how bizarre that is. However, there
2: you don't
3: is
2: like
3: some,
2: the process of sitting down for a meal.
3: Exactly. Yeah. So there is a lot of people out there that are like me, but most people love their food and that's so fair. I just don't really enjoy eating. It's not really a good thing for me. But this thing, I was kind of like, I think I'd get some enjoyment out of that.
4: It makes eating fun.
2: Exactly.
3: I really am a child.
2: So, yesterday on the show, Dave said, look, I am on board, but over the years when we've done different stuff on the show, like girly quiz related stuff, it's always me who has to do the stuff. So he said, I will do it on the condition that Emma and Fiona do it as well. So
3: sometimes it becomes the David Hammond show, and I actually, funnily enough, as much as my personality says it, I do, I don't want that.
2: So this Friday, we're kicking it off with Dave. It will be Dave up against Fiona's beautiful dog, Danish. She's coming in on Friday. They're going head to head. We'll do this all live on the show and launch the Licky League. The following week, it'll be Fiona versus my dog, Seamus. And then the third week, it'll be someone of you listening will organise it with you to get your dog involved. But for now, the Lick is on Friday, okay?
3: Mm-hmm.
2: We need to establish what Dave is going to be licking off this mat, okay? And it's all going to come down to a vote from you this morning. Now, but first things first, we need your suggestions. Mm.
3: Now, I did say to the boss, I was like, I don't want this to be gross. And he was like, no, man, we can be sound about this. It doesn't have to be like, you don't have to lick pate or
4: it's
3: whatever.
4: It's not going to be like an I'm a celeb thing where you have to go through something
3: exactly.
4: Horrible.
3: I'm already getting down on my hands and knees licking a plate. Do you know
2: like
3: what I mean?
2: A dog.
3: Like a dog. So give me some sort of treat here.
2: So
3: funny enough, treat.
2: Whether it be,
4: I'll sit for it.
2: Also, just have a think about like what's spreadable, whether that be Nutella, ice cream, mash, you name it.
3: Whipped
2: it could be
3: cream.
4: Whipped cream,
2: maybe
4: peanut butter,
2: Heinz beans out of the microwave.
3: It's not.
2: I'm
4: ice cream.
2: You tell us. Get your suggestions in right now in a voice note, please. Voice note us and let us know. What should Dave lick on Friday? 087-711-103.
3: And don't be mean, because if you're mean, we're not going to pick it as an option.
2: We'll put this to the vote and we'll decide on a winner a little bit later on the show. But for now, what should Dave lick on the first lick in the Licky League this coming Friday? 087-711-1038. You're on spin.
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0: Henry agus Steve Mac on Shane the answer is been modern new. Agus er hula tú grab Emma Agdul shopadoracht ira on shachtin er fully charged.
1: So I'm in a weird place at the moment where my life consists
2: Rob
1: of
2: Farnham.
1: Work.
3: It's been 103 in the studio.
1: My life at the moment, the last 3 or 4 weeks, has consisted of work, going home to my little dog, and the evenings have been spent on the laptop. And the one thing I don't like doing in the evenings is being on the laptop, okay? I feel sorry for anyone who has to pull the laptop out.
3: I didn't even know you had a laptop.
1: I have the one I won from work.
2: Do you remember she wanted? Oh,
3: you
2: do. She couldn't log into it for ages.
3: She forgot her
2: around.
1: Yeah. So, it's great to have it. But that's what I've been doing over the last number of weeks. And the reason being is myself and Jack are applying for a mortgage.
2: Wow. Okay.
1: Scary times.
3: Imagine, whenever I think of someone owning their gaff, all I can think of is you can put up a photo if you want. Like you can hang up a photo with a nail or whatever you choose.
1: No, exactly. If you want to go like, Jesus, I actually don't like the colour orange on a wall.
3: You can change it.
1: You know?
3: Do you not like your porch? Change it.
1: Yeah.
2: Knock it down. Yourself.
3: Yeah, don't like that wall? Change it.
2: Take a hammer.
1: Unfortunately, I've developed a new addictive hobby, and that is open house viewings. Guys,
2: oh yeah, that's
1: it
2: a bit of crack.
1: My favorite thing in the world.
3: Is
1: in
3: it?
1: The last 4 weeks, I have viewed 14 houses.
3: Okay? My God.
1: On a Saturday, I don't just organize the house viewings. I have a schedule that includes coffee in the locality of where we're going
3: Stop
1: to view.
3: It.
2: That's fab.
1: So I was saying to Jack, right, first viewing's 10:30, we'll need 15 minutes here to 15 minute drive to where we're going, then we have a half an hour wait before the next open viewing so we can get a coffee there and
3: this
1: some breakfast.
3: This is so exciting.
1: Then we'll go to viewing number two, then we can rush for viewing number three, then there's a 2 hour wait, we'll go home and walk the dog, then we'll go to viewing number four. And
2: oh
1: he'd be like,
2: my God,
1: Brand, you're honest, where am I going to? And I put the address into Google Maps, stick it up in the car and go, off we go to our new potential house.
3: What's the like kind of farthest you've gone from where you currently are?
1: I've never gone outside the M50.
3: Okay.
2: That's the limit for a lot of people,
1: yeah.
2: Isn't it?
3: That's a true, the sign of a true dog.
1: Even though you have like fur house and all just the other side, I'm like, no, let's just stay where we are for now.
2: Yeah, it is kind of a mental,
3: so you're
2: literal
3: happy
2: ring
3: kind of where you are. You're kind of Dublin 16 area or something.
1: Yeah. Do you know as well, like I've lived in that area for 7 years now. Jack's only moved to that area for the last year and a half and he's made some pals and stuff. Like, I get it. It's nice to feel like a little bit local where you are.
2: Yeah. Yeah, you want to feel like you put down roots.
3: You want to be able to chat to the neighbours and be like, yeah, I know them.
1: But Fee, when you were viewing houses before you and Dwayne bought, did you get obsessed?
2: Oh, God, yeah.
1: Did you fall in love with like 3 houses that you knew you could never get? Because one of my favourite things to do is, in Jack's new rule is, when I'm like, let's go view this one, and he walks in, he's like, I'm presuming this is way out of our budget. I'm like, yeah, it's 1.7 mil, but we have to go for a loan.
2: Perfect for us.
1: Babe, we've got to go and just check
3: Maybe
1: it out.
3: Maybe we'll just put in a little bit of a bid for 400,000.
2: Sometimes the house just speaks to you. I really see myself here.
1: No. And he was like, the new rule, I swear to God, I'm not driving around Dublin for houses that are like over, like completely and well and truly over anything we can ever afford. And then the things that are in the price range that you think maybe we could if this all works out, you show up, you pull up, you could be there a little bit early because we are fitting in loads of house viewings. You see the agent pull up, and then the first person to pull up after the agent is a family of four in a Land Rover 262. And you're like,
2: I know, they borrow that for the viewing.
3: Yeah,
2: they're like, let's pull up.
1: So, yeah.
2: My toxic trait was going to the most rundown Kip and being like, we could make this a home.
3: Oh, for
2: do
3: God's
2: either
3: sake.
2: Of us know how to do any bit of DIY? No, we can't even put up a picture frame, but we're like, we'll do it, we'll strip the walls, we'll rewire the place.
3: And that's how you ended up with your house.
2: No, literally. And 4 years later, it's only getting done now.
1: And my other toxic trait is judging a house based on the furniture that's not yours.
2: I'd be like,
1: I didn't like the sitting room. And Jack would be like, why? And I'm like, oh, just see that man.
3: Just see that
1: like,
3: cushion.
2: Wouldn't have done that. Wouldn't have gone with the millennial grey myself.
1: I'm the opposite to you. Like, I have no vision. The interior design is like, I don't really like what they've done with the sitting room. It's like, yeah, but it wouldn't be theirs anymore. You can do what you want. And you're like, oh, yeah. Yeah, I just didn't really like that couch. It just
2: gave
1: me bad vibes.
2: That's why they do that staging thing in Selling Sunset, where they're like, okay, pay
3: someone with the nicest
2: to get
3: stuff.
2: Like the nicest furniture, the nicest art, so that like if you're looking for that, you're sold the fantasy.
1: Yes.
2: And you're like, right.
1: Okay.
2: Whereas if it's some kip, like some rotten old couch that's like been in a house share for years, you're like, no.
1: And then you have to have this is all new world for me, as I said, like a whole new world. And like I said with the cash machine a few minutes ago, once you talk about money that's bigger than €150, I just get into like, Lulu. It's all the same to me. It's not real. It's Monopoly money.
2: Yeah, you're like, let's put another 10 grand bid.
1: I'm like, sorry, 10 grand. And I'm like, I don't even have a fiver.
3: You have the same outlook at buying.

0: house as I did at like 6 years old, because when I was like 6 or 10 or whatever it was, my parents were like considering moving to like the deep, deep countryside. I remember we went and viewed a gaff and I was like, I'm not moving, I'm not leaving my friends, I'm not doing it. But the gaff had a trampoline, so I was like, all right.
1: The trampolines aren't transportable. Yeah. Unless there's a storm.
0: Oh, this house has a trampoline. I'm like, well, no, the family that live in it have a trampoline. And I'm like, yeah, but that's not, it couldn't possibly be moved.
1: It's welded to the ground, surely.
2: That's genuinely how I feel. I'd be like, oh my God, look at the garden furniture they have. And they're like, Jack's like, Emma, that wouldn't be yours. And I'm like, but it's lovely.
1: Sometimes you can ask. Yeah. Leave that, will you?
0: Leave that, will you?
2: But I swear to God, I'm in this such a weird place at the moment that some people are on Instagram. I'm on daft.ie.
1: This is so exciting,
2: anything
1: though.
2: Uploaded in the last 24 hours, we'll add it to the list for Saturday, even though it's €2 million over budget.
0: You're so grown up.
2: I know, it's scary.
0: What happened to you?
2: I don't know, man. I honestly don't know. I'm sick of paying rent.

0: A bhí náis an sin agus tatu a géisteachtar spin. Le méid féin Jess Spencer mud an nniu. Se ag cad a hairla ar fully charged.
1: Good morning. Yesterday, producer Callum wasn't here and we were planning today's show and I said I really wanted to do this thing, but I realised how incredibly Alan Partridge it is. It is very like, you know...
2: A bit naff.
1: You know when people kind of slag radio and they're like, people on TikTok are like, oh, Spin 103, what's your favourite chicken
2: Barry's
1: fillet
2: roll?
1: Barry's
0: Alliance. And it's actually really upsetting because we don't do that.
1: We don't do that.
0: Often.
1: Yeah, exactly, yeah. Michaela Hayes might, but we wouldn't. Do you know what I mean? And it's very upsetting. However, today's...
3: hot topic.
1: Yeah, I do have a hot topic. It's very Alan Partridge. Today's...
3: hot topic.
1: Is genuinely... do you iron your clothes? Now, the reason for this...
0: Slow down, it's okay.
2: Yeah, just stop apologizing.
0: You're allowed to ask that question.
1: Okay, I genuinely am curious on this because my dad said it to me the other day. So my dad will spend Sundays watching the telly, like as in the Sunday evening, watching the telly and ironing the clothes. Now, I say my dad, it's probably my mom most of the times, but sometimes I just see my dad do it. But I was like, what's he doing? Why are you doing that? Like, who cares?
2: What's
1: fine
2: that
1: if it's a shirt or whatever.
2: Board.
1: But then he was like, do you not iron your clothes? I was like, we don't even own an iron.
0: I know.
1: We don't even own an iron anymore.
0: I have so
1: Why?
0: Many thoughts on this. It's really on the way out. And don't say that it's not relevant because it's all I see on TikTok every now and again is like, guys, are we still ironing? Like,
1: yeah, what's the story? Do we still have to do this? Like, yeah. I will put it up on a hanger and that's already huge.
0: Yeah,
2: that's a big deal. Well done.
1: And that it just, it irons itself by when it's in between multiple clothes and it straightens itself out when it's on your body.
0: Absolutely not. Jack's mother and dad were staying in our house when we were in Spain last week. They were minding Seamus for us and we put them in our bed when we were gone because it's way bigger, and they had obviously changed the sheets, and I got into the bed and I was like, this is incredible. She had ironed the bed sheets. Now, I haven't done that since my mom made me do it when I lived at home.
2: Yeah.
0: When I lived at home, my mom would iron your knickers, right? My mom would iron everything.
1: Why would you do that?
0: And it was the worst job in the world when you were tasked with it, like when you were living at home, because obviously the five in the family, you know, you're ironing everything. Yeah. She would be pressing sock slots.
1: I don't understand.
0: No.
1: Like, who has the time? Mm. Why would you bother? It's only, I feel like anyone who irons is only doing it so they can say, I do so much in this house. That's the only reason people iron.
0: What I will say is, I had no interest in ironing. Sorry, Fee. I had no interest in ironing at all. And then I moved in with Jack. Jack's a bit of an ironer. So Jack's dad was in the RAF, right? So he feels there was loads of military stuff going on. Like, as in, when he came in from school, you'd be expected to go and change and hang your shirt up and blah, blah, blah, blah, blah.
2: Whoa.
0: And like, his dad would have them ironing everything as kids. Jack irons everything.
1: Really?
0: But like, I'd be like, you work away, it's your stuff. Like, he goes,
1: does he iron your stuff?
0: No, he doesn't. No, that's never been a thing.
1: I don't understand irons. Like, what's the for? What's the point in that? What's the little dial for? It's either hot or cold. You know, I just it makes no sense.
0: There's different
1: to me.
0: Fabrics that work on different temperatures.
1: Exactly, and then
2: if you touch them, Dave, they're hot.
1: Very,
2: so be careful.
1: Very hot.
2: Okay, don't put your hands on them.
1: So there's my question, and that is today's
0: Alan.
3: Hot.
2: Come on, Alan.
0: I just think we need to know for once and for all, are we definitively leaving ironing behind as this generation of millennials and the Gen Zs behind us? Or are we all going around looking a bit raggedy?
1: I have never in my life looked at someone and went, Jesus, have you heard of an iron? Like, never.
2: Really?
1: I don't, if your clothes are a bit crinkled, who notices? Who cares?
2: I think ironing, I don't do it and I don't have an ironing board, but I think clothes always look better when they're ironed. I have a steamer. It doesn't really do the trick.
0: What I will say is, a lot of the clothes that I've bought over the years, I simply never wear
2: them because you have to iron them.
0: Because you can see that needs an iron. I'm not
2: really?
0: Doing that.
2: Maybe
0: so I'm not going
2: to
0: wear it.
2: Maybe we do need to do that on a Sunday. Okay, we're watching the trailers.
0: No.
2: Get the ironing board out. I actually think I'm in that. It is because I'm a mom now.
1: Yeah,
2: I'm like,
1: it
2: I
1: is.
2: Think I'm ready to iron. I don't own an ironing board.
1: I guarantee
2: board.
1: You, the second you start ironing, I do so much in this house. That's
2: I do
1: what
2: that
1: you're going to
2: anyway.
1: Start saying. So anyway, 087-711-1038. Ironing. In or out? Yes or no? Are we leaving it behind? Are we still have? Do I have to go buy an iron? And is someone going to say, do you know what? Buy an iron, get an iron board, it'll change your life.
0: Ugh.
1: I don't have any energy left.
0: In or out is all we need in a WhatsApp.
1: We'll work 4 hours a day. We don't have the time.
4: Let's go. Now let's go. Miss Emma, Dave and Fiona this week.
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0: Fáil fox an sin ar spin mud nu agus fanlim mar beidh Kingfisher ag sin na McGuig nóméid.
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1: It's Top 10 Tuesday. Shake it about, shake it about, shake it about,
2: hey! Come on. In just to do Top 10 Tuesday with us this morning.
3: I couldn't miss out on this. Hello, welcome to the game where you put 10 things in a list and hopefully win some prizes.
4: It's for some reason, it's really fun.
3: It's Top 10 Tuesday. It's the game where I give you a topic and you have to fill in what you think the top 10 of my topic might be. In the past, we've had the last 10 winners of the All-Ireland Football Final. Last week, we did the last 10 headliners of Electric Picnic and loads more. Emma, Dave and Fiona, you're all playing in studio this morning. You've two lives each. You're going to take it in turn to contrive and complete my top 10 list. You'll get a point for each correct answer and lose a life for something that isn't in my top 10. If you can't fill out the whole top 10, which normally happens, there's a load of cinema passes available on 0877 11 1038 to get your answers in. Are we ready for today's top 10?
0: Yes.
3: Okay, let's flip your sheets in the studio. And this morning, I am looking for the 10 teams who have the most Premier League match wins since the start of the 92-93 season.
4: What? Since the start
3: of the Premier League, I am looking for the team who have won, teams that have won the most matches of all time.
5: Did the Premier League only start then?
3: Yeah, there was. It used to be called the English First Division, and then it became the Premier League in 1992.
5: Oh, wow. He's so much more than that.
4: It's going to be tough.
5: Really, if you're saying that, what hope do I have?
3: Well, we'll start with you, Fiona Frawley.
4: I think you could be all right because you'll just pick a random team and it could be...
5: Well, no, my answer for all football-related things ever, which don't take this, it's not my actual answer, it's just because I like saying it, is Brighton Hove Albion. But I know that they're not the top. I'm going to say Man United.
3: Man United in the list at number one.
4: Yes.
3: They have the most Premier League wins ever with 776 wins.
2: Wow. Okay. Yeah. Can I go Man City?
3: Manchester City. They are in the list, Emma, at number six.
2: Okay.
3: Man City have 576 wins. Fact for you, Man City only became good in the last 15 years or so. Were relegated at the turn of the millennium.
2: Okay.
3: Over to you, Dave.
5: One day I'll learn what relegated means.
4: I will go with Liverpool.
3: Liverpool. Simple enough. They're in the list at number three.
2: Well done.
3: So that's one each. They've got 695 wins.
2: Wow. Okay. What? I'm going to throw Chelsea in there.
3: Well, it's Fiona's go.
2: Oh, sorry.
5: But, okay, I won't take... You should. Well, what about Arsenal?
3: Arsenal?
5: Question mark.
3: Say it with your chest. It's number two.
2: Yes, hey, Fiona. I knew it.
3: The Gunners with 722 wins.
2: I'm going to throw Chelsea in then, please.
3: Chelsea. And that completes the top four.
5: Wait, we're class at this.
3: Chelsea in at number four with 683. So, we're doing really well so far. 10 teams who have the most Premier League match wins since the start of the Premier League. One is Man U, two is Arsenal, three is Liverpool, four is Chelsea, six is Man City. So, we're looking for 5, 7, 8, 9, 10.
4: I'm going to go because they are top six. So, I'm going to go with Spurs.
5: Oh, that was going to be mine.
3: Spurs. They're in at number five.
4: Oh, thank God.
5: Well, gosh, God. Damn. Oh, like, I don't know if this is so dumb, but I'm going to say Everton.
4: I was going to say
5: Everton. Oh, really?
4: Yeah.
3: Fiona, you're going for Everton. They're number seven.
2: What?
4: Yes.
2: Well done.
3: We are doing so well. We're only looking for 8, 9, and 10.
5: Am I in the Premier League?
2: I reckon I'm going to get my first here, but Aston Villa?
4: I was going to say Aston Villa.
2: Oh, are you? Okay, good. That gives me hope.
3: Aston Villa. They're number nine.
5: Oh my
3: God,
5: this.
3: We are looking for two. We are looking for number eight and number 10.
5: Oh, Dave, don't let us down.
4: I don't know.
3: With no lives lost.
4: I don't know.
2: Is there anything to be said for Celtic?
5: Yeah. I'm sweating. Of course, Celtic.
4: Premier League. I'm going to say West Ham.
3: Oh, West Ham United. Currently in the Championship. They got relegated last season. West Ham. They're number 10.
5: No, wait.
2: You can take it home, Fiona.
5: Way too much pressure on me.
3: We have one team left. One team
4: To rule them all.
5: I don't know if I know anyone.
2: I genuinely have the shakes.
5: No, I thought you were going to say you genuinely have the answer.
3: We're looking for the 10 teams who have the most Premier League match wins since 92-93.
2: Fiona Crawley. If we did it. Now I need to start. 41.
5: I need to start saying my jokey ones now. Okay, wait. No, I know it's not this. Bournemouth. Sorry, I don't know. I'm scared.
3: Bournemouth. Not in the top 10.
5: Okay, right. Someone else help. Please, we have to get
4: Emma.
5: This.
4: Emma,
5: come on.
3: I'm going to give you one guess, Emma, and Dave one guess, and if that's it,
2: that's
3: it.
2: That's not the game.
5: Well, that's not how we do it.
3: That's how I'm changing it today.
2: So
3: we've one guess left, Emma.
5: Sorry, this
2: you
5: is
2: know
5: class.
2: What? I obviously can't think of a single team now. I'm doing the alphabet in my head. A, B, C, D. Who else is C? E,
5: what about Jack's team?
2: Leeds, never. No, they never did it. Did they? I doubt it. Sorry.
5: But what about a bit of rep for them?
2: For a laugh? No, come on. There's got to be something I can think of. I have to think of a single Premier League team that we haven't mentioned.
5: What about Callum's
4: really stalling here.
2: Yeah, I can't think of anyone.
4: All right.
2: Leeds, lol. No.
3: Leeds, no. Not in the list.
2: Okay.
4: I'm going to go with...
5: Dave, please, come on.
2: Come on, Dave.
5: Oh my God, this is incredible.
4: I don't know, but I'm going to go with Fulham.
5: Oh, yeah.
3: Fulham to complete Top 10 Tuesday. Not in the list. Wraps the game up. Do you know what we're going to do?
5: No!
3: We've got two cinema passes. If you can guess the eighth best team in the Premier League since the start of 92-93, let me just go through the guesses that we've had so far. Man U, Arsenal, Liverpool, Chelsea, Spurs, Man City, Everton, Villa and West Ham. We are looking for one more team. There's two cinema passes on 087-711-1038.
4: Well
3: if
4: done,
3: you can
4: everybody.
3: Get it.
5: That was so good. Do not Google this if you care about sportsmanship at all. Be with us.
2: That's so good. I'm really proud of
4: everybody. Really thought it was going to be Leeds. Really thought it was going to be Leeds.
5: Guys, do you remember when I said Everton?
4: Yeah, I do.
5: How class was that?
2: What a moment.
6: 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It's the best of Emma, Dave, and Fiona on Spin.

0: tá si ag déanamh go hiíanta. 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
1: Good morning, how's things?
2: We're good, and I'm actually a really big fan of you. I've kind of followed your journey since you were on The Chase. I remember looking back on videos of you being a contestant on The Chase and then to becoming a chaser. I was really excited when it was like an Irish chaser. I was buzzing.
0: Yeah.
1: Well, I find it very odd that anybody's a fan of me. I have a journey. This all happened by accident. I just wanted a door for my house.
2: Do you know what's so funny is like I'm trying to think of what I do know about you, and that Emma might not know about you. So I don't know if you knew that Dara was a chase contestant before he was a chaser.
0: I didn't know that. No,
2: he studied insects.
0: Oh,
2: and
0: wow!
2: And he's like a genius in insects. Isn't that true, Dara?
1: Well, genius is a strong word, but yeah, I did entomology and ecology, and then I ended up studying the brains of insects in Oxford for.
0: Can I ask you a question, Dara? And this is with no disrespect, man. When you go to study insects, what's the end dream goal here?
1: This is the thing that people don't understand about scientists. We just want to know how stuff works.
0: Right, okay.
1: An awful lot of the time, an end goal is like secondary. But the end goal that people could think about, we were studying the brains of insects, and the brains of insects, really weirdly, work almost exactly the same as ours do.
0: Really? No way.
1: Yeah, but on a cellular level, yeah. Like, they're much simpler, much smaller, but each brain cell works almost exactly like we do. It's really well
2: concerned. Do they have a right side and a left side?
1: Yeah, they do.
0: I presume your head does be wrecked at any kind of a family gathering, Christmas, whatever, being like, will you organise a quiz?
1: Oh, no. My family very much keep my feet on the ground. If I thought that I was ever going to have like a big head or think I was better than I was, they bring me right down.
0: Good, typical Irish family.
1: As a general rule, I either ask the questions in quizzes or people don't. I don't take part because there's no winning for me. If I beat everybody, they just go, oh, well, you're a professional. And if I don't, I never, ever hear the end of it. So it's just not worth the trouble.
2: Do you do many quizzes? Like, do you do any pub quizzes or anything like that?
1: And I'm in a pub quiz league in Oxford.
2: That must be awful for, like, because I used to do a pub quiz, like, back in the day. And, like, I remember, like, when there was a certain family who would walk in, everyone would go, oh, for God's sake, what's the point?
1: Well, this isn't like that. This is a competition. We play home and away fixtures. It's not open. It's like two teams playing against each other, and our team are very much mid-table. Like, we get smashed.
2: Wow.
1: The teams. Yeah. So there's a lot of reasons. Like, quizzes are going to depend on what questions are asked.
0: Here's my, like, little kind of humble brag, but also your experience. Like, you're obviously a very smart guy. Like, let's call a spade here, right? I got 425 points in my leaven cert, right? Which isn't bad.
1: Oh, yeah.
0: But I can't get through a pub quiz, and I contribute very little to my team when I take part.
2: You're really good at getting the drinks in.
0: I am. I do the rounds. So, but I wonder, do you think for the average person like me that pub quizzes are a bit too hard?
1: No. So first of all, you're not average because 425 points is more than I got in my desserts, just so you know. And it's a trick. It's a parlor game. You know, this is something that you can practice at and get better.
2: Mm.
1: That's the thing. If you do a lot of quizzes become really easy because in general, pub quizzes try to ask like interesting trivia questions and there's not that many of them.
2: Right.
1: There's thousands of them, but it's thousands, not millions.
0: Okay.
1: So if you do a lot of quizzes, you get better at them.
2: Speaking of quizzes, you're bringing your Menace quiz to the Laughter Lounge on September 18th, which is pretty exciting. What is this? Apparently, it's supposed to be the best pub quiz ever.
1: It is because one of the plagues of pub quizzes is that people cheat and there's no stopping it. You can't tell people to put their phones away. They just won't do it. So this one is run on an app and you have to answer quickly to get the most points. Whoever answers quickest gets the most
2: points. It's the speed quizzing one. Is it the one with the... You give the first letter of the answer.
1: Yeah, first letter or multiple choice. So most of them are multiple choice.
2: I love this.
1: So, and you get punished for wrong answers. So the best thing about this is it doesn't genuinely matter how many people are on the team. It doesn't matter if someone has their phone out because you've only got like 10, 15 seconds to answer. If you're taking that time to look something up, you won't win.
2: Mm.
1: Yeah, you can't win.
0: Mm.
1: And I deliberately put in stuff that is really hard to Google or is impossible to look up.
2: Love that.
0: You're going
1: music rounds, picture rounds, all that kind
2: Brilliant.
1: Of stuff.
0: You're taking this all across the country as well. Kildare, Galway, Wexford, Drogheda, Limerick and Tralee. And we're told packed with fascinating stories from behind the scenes of The Chase. Incredible quiz questions, audience interaction and plenty of laughs. Just on The Chase itself, When I don't know what day of the week or how it works your schedule in terms of your recording schedule for
2: Virgin
0: the Chase.
2: Media, it's on every single day.
0: And, which I love.
1: But my recording schedule is different. I am only in 1/6 of the episodes. So.
0: Right. So I'm wondering, say for example, I don't know, let's say you block record a few episodes on a Tuesday or whatever. Mm. Do you find yourself sitting down to do a bit of study on like a Sunday, Monday to kind of get yourself back in the headspace for it? Or at this point, is it just second nature?
1: Oh no, I study every day.
0: Do you? Yeah.
1: I study out, like I might take, I'll take a handful, like I've recently been on holidays, didn't do any, but I do at least a little bit every day, and then when we're coming up to a block of episodes recording, I'll chip in like 4 or 5 hours a day of like revising, looking up lists.
2: What do you study? You look, so you just so you look up lists of random things you can think of.
1: Yeah. So I did it like I did for my university thing. I've got like a book of condensed notes where I've got little headline amounts. I don't study anything in depth. I just study the top end stuff. Mm. So I have like 2 or 3 lines on every Shakespeare play, the winners of like the Academy Awards. I've got lists and lists like that.
2: Wow.
1: And then I do online quizzes. I'm in the Irish Online Quiz League with a team called A Tribe Called Kesht. We're in... I do the Oxfordshire Quiz League, all sorts of stuff. So I do lots and lots of quizzes, but I learn lots of lists. Like an award show comes on, I watch it.
2: Okay, fair enough. I will tell you that the if there's ever a Shakespeare play question, the answer is 100% of time, The Tempest.
0: Oh, really?
1: No, it's Hamlet. It's always Hamlet.
2: The Tempest. I've never even heard of The Tempest until I started watching quiz shows.
0: What we will do, Dara, if you don't mind staying with us, we're going to play a couple of tunes, come back to you. We do a daily quiz on our show, and you know, the scores range. We've had a few really good scores, but the average is kind of somewhere in the middle, and we'd obviously love to put you through your paces on that. So we're back with Dara Ennis from The Chase in just a second, Fully Charged.
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0: Paddy Keys on Sinner Spoon. 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

0: Os lim nach Lee James on sin le Catch My Breath ar spin agus fi Emma Dave agus Fiona ag caint le The Menace os The Chase cúpla seachta nó hin agus se ag cad a hairla.
1: Dara, I want to ask you, when the contestant does kind of beat you or get something correct, does a little part inside of you die?
2: Well, this is the only thing I'm good at. Now, like, I can't sing, I can't dance. I was always the last person picked at every sport. Aww. I am rubbish at all things. This is all I've got. So I'm really competitive at the thing I'm good at. But the main thing to remember and the key thing is this is not my money, so I don't care.
3: Fair enough. That is the thing. Before we play the Tricky 10 with you, I have like a speed round of questions I have for you. And it's mainly to do with The Chase. So here we go. What's the question you get asked the most in interviews?
2: Weirdly, it's how many episodes do you record in a day?
3: Okay.
2: That's the one that most people ask. I don't know why. The answer's three, but each chaser only records one.
3: Okay, what do you prefer, The Chase or Beat the Chasers?
2: Oh, Beat the Chasers. It's a live audience, and if I don't know the answer, one of the others will. It's
3: so fun.
2: Way
3: I love it. It's my favourite one. Do you get more money or less money in your wage, depending on how you did on the show?
2: No.
3: And then what's the most common mistake contestants make when going on The Chase?
2: Not giving an answer. Any answer is better than no answer. The word pass has only been the correct answer on The Chase in its 15 or 16 years once.
3: Wow.
0: No way, that's so funny. And just one more question for you, right? And maybe you can't share, but like, is it part of almost like your contractual arrangement where like you have to do a certain amount of study a week? You have to keep this level up? Or is that kind of
2: up to you? We have to keep our levels up, but it's entirely up to us how much work we do.
0: Okay.
2: Like, if we got to a point where we were losing all the time, that becomes a problem.
0: Of course.
2: But, you know, that it's never happened.
0: Yeah. Do you find that there's, like, competitiveness among the chasers?
2: We're very supportive, but also very competitive.
0: Yeah.
2: Mark Lebet in particular is very competitive, and he keeps very exhaustive statistics.
0: Okay.
2: But there's no point in being too competitive about the show, because the male ego might be fractured by this, but the women are better than the men at it.
3: Yes, hey. I think... Isn't it Anne has the most wins?
2: Anne's a machine.
3: Yeah.
2: Anne wins the most, and Jenny's close up behind her. But I think Anne went through a period where she recorded like 20 or 25 in a row that she won.
3: Wow.
2: Now they don't go out in the same order, but she just had this really long streak where no one beat her.
3: Incredible.
2: It's because she doesn't get flapped. She's really calm and collected.
0: Dara, if you don't mind, we might play our own game with you. We play this every morning on the show.
2: Oh, yeah.
0: It's called the Tricky 10. And what's lovely about this game is every single answer is a number between 1 and 10, but it's all about where you place them. So what we're going to do is put 55 seconds on the clock. Dave here is going to ask you 10 questions this morning. Dave, can you believe you're going to be asking a chaser question?
3: I'm very excited.
0: Every answer is a number between 1 and 10 and won't repeat. Now, we can only accept your first answer. If you don't know an answer, make sure to give it a guess. You win nothing if you get all 10 questions correct, but
2: That's
0: if you were someone, a regular listener to the show, we would give you $2,000 if you win it, okay?
3: Yep.
0: We've only ever had one perfect score on this game. It was a guy called David from Orhini back in May, and since then, we've been waiting for our second winner on this. We've had some great scores of 9s and all that, but we haven't had another 10, so let's see what we can do. Callum, can you confirm, did you make this any more difficult than our regular game, or is it classic? The classic, that's a producer.
4: Not particularly. Pretty standard Tricky 10 questions here. We call it the Tricky 10. Sometimes it could be tricky, it depends how they fall.
0: Okay.
3: All right.
0: Yeah. Can I ask you then, as a chaser, Dara, are you there kind of writing out 1 to 10 and going to cross them off, or are you going to just go with the flow here?
2: If this was a competition, I would, but because we're only doing this for a laugh, I don't think I'll bother. I also don't know what to expect. I've never heard this quiz.
3: Okay. Well, as Emma said, every answer is a number between 1 and 10 and won't repeat. So if 1 is the answer for the first one, it won't be the answer for the second one. Here we go. Dara Ennis, The Menace, the Tricky 10 and 3-2-1 start the clock. Dublin Airport has how many passenger terminals?
2: 2.
3: The atomic number for oxygen is what?
2: 8.
3: Complete the name of this Queen song, Another What Bites the Dust?
2: 1.
3: How many Great Lakes are there in North America?
2: 5.
3: How many full-time chasers are there on the UK TV show
2: 6.
3: The Chase? What place did Aston Villa finish in the Premier League last season?
2: 4th.
3: At the start of the EastEnders theme tune, how many duff-duffs are there?
2: 9.
3: In Harry Potter, how many heads did Fluffy the dog have?
2: 3.
3: Starting with a 0, many digits are in an Irish mobile phone number? Starting with 0. Complete the name of this classic 50s film, What Brides for What Brothers?
2: 7.
3: Stop the clock. All right, Dara, how do you think you got on?
2: I'm not sure on a couple of those, and I don't think I repeated a number, so I think maybe 8.
3: Maybe 8? You'll be happy with 8?
0: And just to say as well,
2: I'd be happy with 10.
3: Yeah.
2: I want to get
0: home. You were quite quick as well. There's plenty of time left on the clock. Okay, look, we've just done the maths. Let's tot them up and see how Dara, the Menace Ennis, got on.
5: 0, 1, 2, 3, 4, 5. 7, 8, 9, 10.
3: Yeah. That is insane. That is so good.
0: Amazing.
3: That's really unbelievable, well, Dara.
0: So it was quick as well.
4: It was actually great. I was watching Dara doing, he was counting, especially, did the Duff Duff's one trick you a little bit?
2: No, because, and I'm just going to say this out loud, the first time I did a tour of these quizzes, that was one of my questions.
3: Your joke. Brilliant question.
0: Me. That's so funny. That's well done, brilliant. Callum.
2: The one that nearly tripped me up was the phone number, because I lived out of Ireland for so long. I had to count my old mobile number.
0: Yes. Very good. Dara Ennis from The Chase, a perfect score of 10 with about 10 seconds left on the clock. Well done. If you want to go, I certainly want to go to this now. Dara bringing his Menace quiz to the Laughter Lounge on the 18th of September. Are tickets on sale already?
2: Yeah, they are.
0: Let's go, Dave.
2: You can get them on my website.
0: Okay, hopefully see you there. And it's also happening in Kildare, Galway, Wexford, Drogheda, Limerick and Tralee. A pleasure to chat to you this morning, Dara. Thank you so much.
3: Thank you so much, Dara. And remember, the Tempest, 100% of the time, it's the Tempest. Watch, you'll think of me next time you're doing recording The Chase and The Tempest comes up, you will think of me.
0: That's what he wants. He wants to be thought of during a game of The Chasers. Dara Ennis, thank you so much.
2: Cheers, thanks very much.

0: Jún an sin ar spin mas nniu le mé féin Jess Spencer agus cúpla seachtain ó hin hí Emma as fully charged ag caiint a faoin na brethlaí.
1: Happy birthday, Emma Nolan.
2: Thanks very much, Dave.
1: This is so annoying. It's so bad because no matter what it is, it's going to be shite. Basically, it's Emma's birthday. Happy birthday, Emma.
0: Thanks.
1: You have gone all out for me in the last couple of years when it was my birthday. Like last year was my 30th. You indulged me with an adult kid's birthday at Jump Zone. It was unbelievable.
2: We really went big ham on that one.
1: And I thought 31 won't be any crack, but you surprised me with my hero and idol, which is Claire Byrne.
2: Well, luckily I got you another present.
1: Okay.
2: So
1: please be a PlayStation.
2: It is Claire Byrne, everybody!
1: Oh my God!
2: Oh my God, you
1: it was
2: can't.
1: A huge moment.
2: I couldn't sleep last night because I was like, I just know that.
1: Stop saying that.
2: Dave will literally be hounding Dermot Kennedy's people since probably the turn of the year to be like, for Emma's birthday, my pal, I'd love you to allow Dermo to come in and surprise Emma. And look, I couldn't sleep last night. I got the arms out so Dermo can see my tattoo, which is for him.
1: Okay.
2: Can't wait.
1: I'm really sorry to disappoint you. And it's a disappointment for everyone listening. It's not Dermot Kennedy, okay? We couldn't get him.
2: Good decoy.
1: No matter what I say, she doesn't believe me. So I'll give you present one.
2: Okay.
1: Present one is something you didn't get me. It's a card.
2: Oh, we love a card.
1: There you go.
2: I love a card. Thank you so much.
1: There's your card.
2: Oh. That is the best card I've ever seen. It's a green card. It has a dog on front and it says, in dog years, you're dead. That's absolutely amazing. That's Stephanie Callum.
1: That was me. I picked it up yesterday.
2: That is the best card I've ever seen. And it's true. What would I be in dog years? Well dead. Well dead by now.
3: 33
2: by 7. Can't do the maths.
1: Are you ready for present two?
2: Yes.
1: Well, obviously, you're running the VHI Women's Mini Marathon on Sunday.
2: Oh,
1: we thought you needed some company. Seamus the dog. Obviously, you are going to run for him, even though you're also running for the NSPCA, but you're also kind of running for Seamus because you love him so, so much.
2: Is he here?
1: He's not here.
2: Oh, guys!
1: We did get you this. So please open this and explain what it is.
2: The package here looks like it was something from Vinted, the way it's been wrapped.
1: What a nice thing to say.
2: Let's have a quick look. Sorry now for the delay. Oh, it's sticking to my hair.
1: Please describe what you have.
2: This is a jersey by the looks of it. Oh my God.
1: So explain the front. Look at the front.
2: Oh my God, it's my chamois. It's a big picture of my boy Seamus, who's my dog, on the front of the jersey.
1: And on the back?
2: On the back it says, yes, I am Spin 103 to Emma Nolan. And I'm running faster than you. Oh my God, that's so embarrassing. No.
1: So just for Emma running the VHI Women's Mini Marathon, we thought you needed some company.
3: That?
1: So Seamus on the dog in front of the shirt and on the back, yes, I am Spin 103. It's Emma Nolan and I'm running faster than
2: that's
1: you.
2: That's so rude to the person behind. Everyone's going to hate me.
1: Bring in Dermot Kennedy. No, he's not there.
2: Any sign of him? No.
1: No sign.
2: I think it's fair to say you won this year. I think. And you kind of won last year as well.
1: Yeah.
2: I think it's fair.
1: Here's
2: to
1: hoping
2: say.
1: Next year, 3 for 3.
2: Here's
1: happy birthday, Emma.
2: Thank you.
4: Let's go. Now let's go. Miss Emma, Dave, and Fiona.

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11: I'm Ella, here's what's happening. Thousands of people attended an anti-Trump rally in Dublin yesterday afternoon. These people share why they were at the protest.
12: People should oppose Trump's agenda, the fascistic MAGA agenda.
13: It just feels like we're all for peace and yet we're bringing a man who's against peace. It doesn't seem fair at all on the people.
14: He's supplying arms, ammunition to Israel.
11: Meanwhile, it looks like Trump is going to present the Irish Open trophy to the winner in Doombeg this evening. Golf broadcaster Shane O'Donoghue is looking after this evening's closing ceremony.
15: Well, I don't think he's ever been one to pass the opportunity for a photo op, and I expect him to be there. I expect him to be part of the presentation party.
11: An environmental group is calling out Minister Dara O'Brien after he said data centres are to Ireland while car factories are to Germany. Friends of the Earth Ireland says data centres consume almost a quarter of Irish electricity. Here's their CEO, Deirdre Duffy.
16: The UN has already told Ireland in 2026 to refer to Ireland as a cautionary tale. There's no doubt that Ireland has become a dumping ground for data centres. Remember, we're not getting the benefits from them.
11: The head of Anthropic has warned AI could take over the entire internet within a year if action isn't taken. Dario Amodei has outlined a plan on his website on how to tackle the risks. Sky's Phoebe Southworth has the details of his proposals.
17: We need to have a group of independent evaluators in there looking at what's going on. There need to be common safety standards, and countries which are democratic need to be talking to countries that are not to try and get them on the same page.
11: Stenaline is looking to gift one lucky college student free ferry travel for a year, along with vouchers worth over €1,000 for Tesco, IKEA and ASOS. To enter, students are encouraged to post a video on social media explaining why they should be the next student rep. And CMAT made her SNL UK debut last night.
18: 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Ooh, for live music.
11: The County Meath artist appeared as the musical guest on the show, while actor Jeff Goldblum hosted.
19: 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No littering, no dog fouling. 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
11: Shane Lowry begins his search of a first Irish Open title since he won as an amateur in 2009. The Offaly man is perfectly placed ahead of the final day with a four-shot lead on 16 under par.
20: There's only one way I'm going to enjoy tomorrow. And we all know what that is, so we'll see how that goes. And it's been an amazing week so far. I think Ireland has done great again with another amazing golf tournament.
11: Tom McKibben is nicely placed in a tie for fourth on 7 under, while Rory McIlroy resumes from 2 over par. The Solheim Cup will go down to the wire today, with Europe and the USA locked together at 8 all heading into the Sunday singles. Manchester United and Manchester City meet at Old Trafford in the Premier League this afternoon. Michael Carrick's side won 2-0 when the teams last met there. Kickoff is at 4:30. Before that, at 2 p.m, it's Coventry at home against Brighton. And Mark English will compete in the first world 800 metres final of his career in Budapest today. The European champion goes for a medal at 6:41 p.m. Irish time. Download the Go Loud app now, your new home for Off the Ball.
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21: How's it going? It's Shannon here with you on Entertainment. First up, the trailer for American Horror Story Season 13 has dropped, revealing the return of Jessica Lange, Evan Peters, Sarah Paulson, Emma Roberts, and more.
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21: The series drops the 24th of September, so set your alarms. Kate Hudson has been engaged for 5 years, but she's in no rush to pay for a wedding. She said, "Part of why I don't want to get married is it's too expensive. I want to do like chips and salsa." And Jennifer Lawrence has shared her first reel since joining Instagram, and I think I'm really going to enjoy following her.
25: 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And if anyone says anything negative, I will quit. Immediately. No questions asked.
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teisnís ná céh an tatain seo well beg le clostal go hána lua. 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

0: Love a bumpa and I give her a fair hocht in our gourd on tonight on Dan with Orin Pisa Kill Douse the Shin Aglanian Rigarish a Kyolo Casey Musgraves I give her a fair shocht. Dear Kate Close Tapa Hort Lenar Namahori.
1: 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Show Eden a Homahori.
0: Sean from Talk the Chug, Ewan McVicker, the Share the House. No way there on track, catchy show Coulter trapped. Shan's fresh and egg and tune all of our show, Shakira featuring Burna Boy, Die Die. Okay, if I can, well, beg like lush doll, galoo, I give her a fair shot. Casey Musgraves, Dry Spell.
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1: Kayaveg, born the Gortaka.

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Kevin going to give her a hain. Well, Kiamud Galua. Lana with your Igerish, Lesh and Tunathog going to give her a feha. 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
1: The most common irrational fears that people have are spiders, frogs jumping unexpectedly, moths flying towards your face, balloons popping. 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
2: 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Stockton Shaw, hit 13 a hair. 19.

Sienna Spyro Anna, give her a hug deag like Great Expectations. Tátu geisteach le hit 30 na hairin Lomsa Louise agus Tommy de Corv she is na trucatune ismo in Aaron on top the new show glad into Rigorish. Let's on track. A talking. I give her a shock deag. Olivia Rodrigo. Stupid song. 17.

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13: I'm Ella, here's what's happening. Thousands of drivers have been avoiding driving on the motorway at night after last month's wrong-way crash on the M9, which killed 5 teenagers. Analysis from the Sunday Independent shows in the weeks after, sections of the M50 had 75,000 fewer vehicles, while midnight journeys on the Naas Road were halved the day after. Customers heading to Blanche Shopping Centre will have to pay for the privilege of parking there. Oncomisión Pleanála overturned a planning appeal for paid parking at the centre. Local People Before Profit Solidarity TD Ruth Coppinger says workers have not been considered.
14: There's no provision mentioned by the management. Will they have to pay? We know in Liffey Valley, workers are paying €500-600 a year, and in a cost of living crisis.
13: Friends of the Earth Ireland says the government needs to listen to the UN's warning that Ireland's data centre expansion is a cautionary tale. The group has also rejected Climate Minister Dara O'Brien's claims that data centres are to Ireland what car factories are to Germany. CEO Deirdre Duffy says his statement is wildly misleading.
15: If data centres continue to consume all our renewable energy, and remember, they're projected to rise to 30% of the electricity in our grid, if they continue to do that, there's going to be no renewable energy left.
13: Wellfest 2026 continues in Belfast today, with crowds of around 5,000 expected to attend over the weekend. Taking place at Ormo Park, it's Ireland and Europe's largest outdoor wellness and fitness festival. The Odyssey has surpassed Jurassic World as the highest grossing Universal Pictures Pictures film of all time. The adaptation of Homer's ancient Greek epic starring Matt Damon has taken in around $1.25 billion at worldwide box offices. And Celine Dion was brought to tears as she returned for her first full live show in almost 6 years. The singer performed to a sold-out crowd of tens of thousands in Paris last night.
7: 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She had tears in her eyes when she first came on, and we were all behind her. She didn't shy away from what she'd suffered.
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13: Shane Lowry begins his search of a first Irish Open title since he won as an amateur in 2009. The Offaly man is perfectly placed ahead of the final day with a four-shot lead on 16 under par.
16: There's only one way I'm going to enjoy tomorrow. And we all know what that is, so we'll see how that goes. Yeah, it's been an amazing week so far. I think Ireland has done great again with another amazing golf tournament.
13: Tom McKibben is nicely placed in a tie for fourth on 7 under, while Rory McIlroy resumes from 2 over par. The Solheim Cup will go down to the wire today, with Europe and the USA locked together at 8 all heading into the Sunday singles. Manchester United and Man City meet at Old Trafford in the Premier League this afternoon. Michael Carrick's side won 2-0 when the teams last met there. Kickoff is at 4:30. Before that, at 2, it's Coventry at home against Brighton. And Mark English will compete in the first world 800 metres final of his career in Budapest today. European champion goes for a medal at 6:41 p.m. Irish time. Download the Go Loud app now, your new home for Off the Ball.
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17: Hey, it's Shannon here with you on entertainment. First up, Charlie XCX is coming to Dublin. The singer announced she is bringing her music, fashion, film tour to the Tree Arena on Saturday, the 13th of February, 2027. Tickets go on sale Friday, the 18th of September at 9 a.m, so set your alarms. Westlife kicked off their first night in the Tree Arena and brought out the one and only Katie Taylor. And in music news, I Knew It, I Knew You by Taylor Swift is nominated for Single of the Year at the Country Music Awards, and Snoop Dogg is set to host the MTV Video Music Awards on the 28th of September. 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

0: Anik, Iver and I, let trap Dremish in a giver a deckyol Okaki kid, August easy does it. Lana with Rigeries, Lesh and Ochtu Tunis Mo in Air and Dirok, Hate Close Tapa, Hurt Lenar Namahori, on Tachtincha.
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A Raglan Arish Leshan Gilagas Orid R. Ella Osar Goramaka, give her a shay. Alex Warren, Passenger.

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Shakira agus Burna Boy go rilla céile give her a cahir die die an tadam a thar in tune sin. A raig linnir ish leis an gheol agus anag iver a tree on super group a show cat's eye. The animal.

0: You got like fanach the giver do reached in our gort and the shachtin is in a vein moving to the sun. Nisha Corda Tom with Dirach Taka egg on top spot. Augustage Nam Dom on tune is most satir around Diavshaketa and a giver hain well. Toshe Reg Ledoligum Dirachate close topa hurt Lakela, then her top 10.
1: Shut eat, Najah hits its

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0: Here's what you need to know.
8: I'm Ella, here's what's happening. Less people are driving on the motorway at night after the M9 crash, which killed five teenagers, according to the Sunday Independent. Spin's Molly O'Connor is here with me to break down the numbers.
9: So the day after the crash, the number of cars driving on parts of the Naas Road halved, while in Dublin, traffic was down by 40% on the stretch between City West and Rathcoole. Then, in the weeks after the M9 crash, there have been 75,000 fewer journeys through Junction 10 on the M50 compared with last year.
8: Thanks, Molly. A teenager has been charged and another man has been arrested in connection with a violent incident in Leopardstown 2 weeks ago. A man in his 20s was seriously injured after and later died in hospital. Yesterday, the teenage boy was arrested and charged. He's due in court tomorrow morning. The Taoiseach has agreed to meet Lisa Phillips next month, a survivor of paedophile Jeffrey Epstein. She's urging governments to hold their own independent investigations into the convicted offender's sex trafficking network. Friends of the Earth Ireland is calling out Climate Minister Dara O'Brien for saying that data centres are to Ireland what car factories are to Germany. CEO Deirdre Duffy says his statement is wildly misleading.
10: If data centres continue to consume all our renewable energy, and remember, they're projected to rise to 30% of the electricity on our grid, there's going to be no renewable energy left.
8: The SDLP party leader in the north says Donald Trump's call for a united Ireland should encourage Dublin and London to look into it. Claire Hanna says that building a new Ireland is no longer something that can be dismissed.
11: As somebody has removed from the reality of Irish politics can see it, then it's important the rest of us do too. There's a logic and there's a momentum.
8: 8 in 10 people are affected by the Sunday blues. Scientists have discovered the scaries peak at around 7 in the evening and can cause physical symptoms such as tiredness, stomach aches and muscle tension. And Carly Rae Jepsen has hinted that her son is named after a heated rivalry character. The singer told The Hollywood Reporter it's her dream to write a song for the second season, adding that her own son Ilya was maybe, not maybe, named after the show's love interest.
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8: Shane Lowry tees off after 2 p.m. this afternoon in the lead on the final day of the Irish Open. The Clare man is 4 shots ahead of the pack on 16 under par at Doombeg. Tom McKibben resumes in a great position on 7 under par. On his first Irish Open, Liam Nolan is 2 under par and Rory McIlroy is 1 under. The Sunday singles are underway on the final day of the Solheim Cup. Europe needs 6.5 points to win the trophy. Leona Maguire tees off around lunchtime against Lauren Coughlin. The first Manchester derby of the season plays out at Old Trafford this afternoon. United welcome City with Michael Carrick saying he's confident in his team to deliver. His first game in caretaker charge in January saw the Red Devils emerge victorious. Kickoff is at 4:30. Before that, newly promoted Coventry aim for their first points at home to Brighton at 2:00. And in tennis, Elena Rybakina has the first US Open title of her career after victory over Aryna Sabalenka. Alexander Zverev takes on American Ben Shelton in the men's final tonight. Download the Go Loud app now, your new home for Off the Ball.
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16: Hey, it's Shannon here with you on entertainment. First up, Harry Styles is coming to Dublin. The singer will hit the stage at Croke Park the 18th and 20th of August 2027. Tickets go on sale Monday the 14th of September at 4 p.m. but Spin have tickets to give away, so be sure to keep us loud to find out how to win those and they could be yours. And Saturday Night Live has revealed the first 4 weeks of hosts and musical guests for season 52. Kicking off the 26th of September, Jalen Brunson will make his hosting debut and Cat's Eye will make their musical debut. Dakota Johnson will host for a third time and Turnstile will make their musical guest debut on the 3rd of October. Shane Gillis will host for a third time and Rosalia will mark her second time performing on the show on the 10th of October. And the lineup I am most excited about, Indy Navaretti will make her hosting debut and Gracie Abrams will perform for a second time for a Halloween special on the 31st of October. For more of the hottest trending stories, add Spin to your social feeds.
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17: Here we go. What's the crack? Matthews checking in with the usual Sunday service. 10 spinets in a row, non-stop, uninterrupted. I'm happy to confirm the tickets are secure for Slane 2027. Hopefully it's the same for you. It's Fontaine's.

10 spinets in a row. Now, one fun fact about this man, Khaki Kid, he doesn't want people knowing his birthday. When you Google it says 1999, and no month, no day. His mates did post during the week, so we know the month, just not the day. Happy belated 27th, Khaki Kid.

you find when you're watching the Traitors Ireland, when with that 4-day gap, you just have to watch it back on the player before tonight's episode. That's what I'll be doing. One thing for sure, we'll be missing Dennis and his hat. His husband Diego's in there all alone, but he's just revealed they actually applied separately to the show. They applied separately. No one batted an eye. Gonna miss them both in there. It's back tonight from 9:30 on RTE. It's Spin. I could be-

Yep, it's going to be absolute carnage for the pre-sale for Harry Styles in Croke Park next August tomorrow. But why would you put yourself through that when we got the tickets you can win right here on Spin? I don't have them, but after three, Emer will be here with those tickets. She's your woman.

0: You know when people show you off their apartments when they're on holidays or just a new house or anything with that song? Every time I see it, I'm always like, come on, stop showing me something I can't afford. Spins cash machine. If I was on the other end, however, with a quarter of a million euro to my name, I'd probably be doing the same thing. No matter how generic the trend may be, a quarter of a million, it is guaranteed to be given away this Friday with Spins Cash Machine. Now, you know the drill. If Barry Dunn gives you a buzz on Friday, you got to answer the phone within five rings. Give him that prize amount. 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Good luck. Oh, isn't that the joy? It's the name of this new track from Ray alongside her sisters. Got the full track to come as well as Somber next. It's the girly
1: quiz. It is time to test Dave on all things girdly.
2: Dave and Fiona.
1: 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This word can be used to describe a skirt and a type of sanitary pad. What is the word?
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1: 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What is the name for that?
3: Maxi. 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Maxi. It's a maxi.
1: Yeah.
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1: I'm raging.
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0: Your number one hit music station. You're hanging out on Spin with Matthew Matthews and not really feeling like awesome, is it? I mean, it's still hot outside. Don't even need a jacket. By all means, I'm not complaining. This is great. Also, if we could just not move the clocks back or forward or just not get darker in the evening next month, that would be excellent too. Let's get her on. Slater, brand new Chanel's. This track in full is on the way. And 10 spin hits in a row. It's all kicking off with Olivia Rodrigo next. Drop Dead.
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14: Amela, here's what's happening.
15: Just revolving door system. Like, there's young people out there with 40, 50, 60 previous convictions and they're still out there on the road, still out there walking around free. And the excuse we make is, they're only kids. That has to stop.
14: That's Leo Liegio from the Irish Road Victims Association. He's calling for tougher punishments for young people caught driving dangerously. A Sunday Independent analysis shows in the weeks after the M9 crash, which killed 5 teenagers, there have been 75,000 fewer journeys on parts of the M50 compared to last year. Blanche Shopping Centre plans to introduce paid parking early next year. It follows a decision by An Cumasúin Pleanála to shut down an appeal from thousands of residents. Dublin West TD Ruth Coppinger says the centre is already being hit by online shopping.
16: It's not the end. We will have to discuss in our campaign where we go from here and whether we seek a judicial review into this. This is going to hit footfall in the centre big time. And as it is, there are vacant units.
14: US President Donald Trump is expected to spend today following the Irish Open at his golf resort in Dunbeg. These young golf enthusiasts have been enjoying the weekend.
12: It's been great. I saw Donald flying in, but they had to send me back because I went over the ropes. They had to push everyone back. Everyone was getting really excited.
17: I was a big man.
18: Yeah, it's been great.
14: The government has spent over 2.75 billion euro on homelessness services between 2014 and 2025. Of this, charities have been paid more than 1 billion, with the Peter McVerry Trust and DePaul among the top recipients. Sinn Féin housing spokesperson Eoin O'Brien says the government needs to shift its focus towards prevention services.
19: The Oireachtas Housing Committee scrutinised this very, very closely. But the reason why the expenditure on emergency accommodation, whether private or voluntary sector, is growing is because there are more people homeless than ever before. And what we actually need to see is a shift in government policy.
14: And Offset and Quavo are reuniting for a final Migos album and tour in honour of Takeoff, who died in 2022. Quavo has confirmed plans for one last Migos album, which will feature vocals from his late bandmate.
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14: Rory McIlroy has enjoyed a decent start to his final round of the Irish Open. He's well off the pace, but having resumed from 2 over par, he's now on 1 under. Meanwhile, Shane Lowry tees off after 2 p.m. this afternoon in the lead, 4 shots ahead of the pack on 16 under par at Dunbeg. Europe needs 6.5 points from the Sunday singles to capture the Solheim Cup. It's 8-8 on the scoreboard at the moment. First Manchester derby of the season plays out at Old Trafford this afternoon. United welcome City, with Michael Carrick saying he's confident in his team to deliver.
21: I think the confidence that we've built over a period of time, and feel like we're getting better all the time, I think that helps us. We know it's a big game. We know it's an important game. It's there's a lot riding on it. It's pretty obvious to say, but we're looking forward to it.
14: Kickoff is at 4:30. Before that, newly promoted Coventry aim for their first points at home to Brighton at 2 p.m. And in tennis, Alexander Zverev takes on American Ben Shelton in the US Open men's final tonight. Download the Go Loud app now, your new home for Off the Ball.
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22: Hey, it's Shannon here with you on entertainment. First up, Charlie XCX is coming to Dublin. The singer announced she is bringing her music fashion film tour to the Tree Arena on Saturday, the 13th of February, 2027. Tickets go on sale Friday, the 18th of September at 9 a.m, so set your alarms. Westlife kicked off their first night in the Tree Arena and brought out the one and only Katie Taylor. And in music news, I Knew It, I Knew You by Taylor Swift is nominated for Single of the Year at the Country Music Awards, and Snoop Dogg is set to host the MTV Video Music Awards on the 28th of September. 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
0: What's the crack? Matthew Matthews hanging out, gearing up for that carnage of a Ticketmaster award tomorrow for Harry Styles and Croke Park, of course. But no need for you to get involved, because we have got Harry Styles tickets to Croke Park next August. You know what you got to do. Keep Spin loud to win them. In the meantime, 10 spinets in a row with Slater on the way, Shakira as well, but kicking off with Olivia Rodrigo.

Remember last year when there were rumors that Fred Again was going to play the RDS and those rumors turned out to be true? What a gig. Well, they've started up again, only it's for Creamfields. I don't know, that's not Fred's vibe. I know we want him back here. I'm sure he wants to come back as well. Fingers crossed. Speak of the devil.

We actually do have tickets to Harry Styles, Croke Park, end of next August, right there on Spin's Instagram. And also, Emer will be here with those tickets just after 3:00.

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3: 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When you hear the name Clementine Douglas, doesn't really ring any bells, but you've heard her. She's been on tracks with Calvin Harris, MK, Chasing Status, to name a few. But here she is, solo and mesmerizing here on Spin. This is Trust.

0: Sold You, Mesmerizing, Isn't She? Brand new from Clementine Douglas. Trust on Spin, and it's all about trust in the Traders Ireland at the moment. If you're following us, the question is, who is Carla going to recruit now as a traitor? I mean, she can't really throw anyone under the bus after what she did with Aoife the other night. If you know, you know. Is Carla going to get caught, though? I have my doubts, but she's playing a blinder at the moment. We will see. It's kicking off tonight, 9:30 on RTE. Until then, Gracie Abrams is on the way alongside MK. Hang on.
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5: 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Registration is now open for this year's Laura Lynn 5 and 10K run. 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
6: I'm West Cork, born and raised, but I live Monday to Friday in the city. I'm a Pisces, so people say I'm like attracted to the water. This is where I'm comfortable. 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It's like a family here. For me, it's here in Skib and in the rowing club. 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

I guarantee Kian from Dún Laoghaire is looking at his life very differently after he won big on Spin's cash machine on Friday. He too was acquired, answered within five rings, bagged himself 300 grand, and now there's a fresh new amount you can get your hands on. How much is this? Tell you how to win and what it is in 5 minutes.

0: Now, not to cause any panic, but did you happen to see Oasis's Instagram yesterday? Black and white, in a field, very still video. All hints pointing towards Slane Castle 2027. Let me just say, if that turns out to be true, if there's an announcement this week and you happen to be in the Ticketmaster board when the tickets go on sale, I've got two words for you. Pause off. Cash machine. Until I've gotten them, that is. But the deal is, you can get this instead. Does that sound good? You can eat after I've eaten once the tickets have been served. €250,000 for you. It's guaranteed to be given away this coming Friday. You know the drill. If Barry Dunn calls you, you got to answer that phone within five rings. Tell him that prize amount, $250,000. Money is all yours. It is literally that simple. All you got to do is text the word spin. It's 57557. 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

0: Ella, here's what's happening. The Blanche Shopping Centre is to introduce paid parking early next year. It follows a decision by Oncommissioun Pleanála to shut down an appeal from thousands of residents. Dublin West TD Ruth Coppinger says the centre is already being hit by online shopping.
1: It's not the end. We will have to discuss in our campaign where we go from here and whether we seek a judicial review into this. This is going to hit footfall in the centre big time. And as it is, there are vacant units.
0: Leo Liegio from the Irish Road Victims Association is calling for tougher punishments for young people caught driving dangerously.
2: Not the consequences there for when they're caught and they're punished, and not this revolving door system. Like, if young people out there have 40, 50, 60 previous convictions and they're still out there on the road, still out there walking around free, and the excuse we make is they're only kids.
0: A Sunday Independent analysis shows in the weeks after the M9 crash, which killed five teenagers, there has been 75,000 fewer journeys on parts of the M50 compared to last year. There's a warning: an artificial intelligence swarm could take over the internet within a year. Dario Amodei, the boss of AI firm Anthropic, is urging companies to slow the rate of development. But Sky's technology correspondent Roland Manthorpe explains why this is unlikely to happen.
3: They've got a real market, especially in tech. And how do you pause without the Chinese models catching up? This is the core of the challenge.
0: The government has spent over 2.75 billion euro on homelessness services over the last decade. Of this, charities have been paid more than 1 billion, with the Peter McVerry Trust and DePaul among the top recipients. The Odyssey has surpassed Jurassic World as the highest grossing Universal Pictures film of all time. It's taken in around $1.25 billion at worldwide box offices. And CMAT made her SNL UK debut last night.
4: It looks amazing. Everything I heard sounded amazing, so I think SNL UK might have the best broadcast mix on television. Ooh, for live music.
0: The County Meath artist appeared as the musical guest on the show, while actor Jeff Goldblum hosted.
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0: Shane Lowry has a four-shot safety cushion into his final round of the Irish Open. On 16 under par, he's just about getting the round underway. Lowry's nearest challenger is Jakob Skov-Olsen on 12 under par. Man City boss Enzo Maresca says today's match against United is a great opportunity for his side to show they're genuine Premier League title contenders.
7: We know how important is a derby, especially here for the club, for the fans, for everyone. So it's a special game, and the most important thing that we can do is try to be ourselves in the way we have been until today.
0: Kickoff is at 4:30. Meanwhile, Jorginho Rusher and new signing Femi Aziz should be available for Brighton, who've made the trip to Coventry for 2 p.m. kickoff. Ben Shelton takes on Germany's top seed Alexander Zverev this evening in the final of the US Open. It's due underway at 7:00, and the Spanish Grand Prix is just starting in Madrid, with world champion Lando Norris starting from pole position. He'll share the front row with championship leader Kimi Antonelli after edging the Mercedes driver in qualifying. Download the Go Loud app now, your new home for Off the Ball.
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8: How's it going? It's Shannon here with you on Entertainment. First up, the trailer for American Horror Story Season 13 has dropped, revealing the return of Jessica Lange, Evan Peters, Sarah Paulson, Emma Roberts, and more.
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8: The series drops the 24th of September, so set your alarms. Kate Hudson has been engaged for 5 years, but she's in no rush to pay for a wedding. She said, "Part of why I don't want to get married is it's too expensive. I want to do like chips and salsa." And Jennifer Lawrence has shared her first reel since joining Instagram, and I think I'm really going to enjoy following her.
12: So yeah, I'm giving it a shot. And if anyone says anything negative, I will quit immediately. No questions asked.
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14: Here I am, there you are. What's the crack? It's Matthew Matthews here with Harry Styles tickets. Not physically, but we have got them all weekend long. You know the drill, keep Spin loud. We've also got a chance for you to win those tickets right there on Spin's Instagram. It is guaranteed to sell out tomorrow. In the meantime, 10 Spin Hits in a row, kicking off with Sienna Spyro right now.

I imagine that's what Carla is thinking to herself right now in Traders Ireland after banishing Aoife on Tuesday. What is going to be her next move? Is she going to get banished? What is it? We'll find out when the show is back tonight from 9.

0: Back to nothing less. 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
0: District X over the weekend. Would have loved to have caught this man on the main stage, though. It's Coulter on Spin.

10 spinets in a row, and after seeing her at Malahide last year, our prayers, well, they're being answered. Charlie XCX, 3 Arena, 13th of February, with Audrey Hopert on the support act. Pre-sales happening this Wednesday. Brace yourself for war. Are you

0: 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It's Matthew here playing the most hit music across the weekend with HelloFresh.
1: Spin's cash machine.
0: Cash machine. And this Friday, you could be the richest of all your friends. Richer than all mine, anyway. I don't know anyone that has a quarter of a million to their name. Well, it could be you this Friday. It is what we promise to give away on Spin's cash machine. 250,000 euro on the button. Now, you know the drill. If Barry Dunn calls you on Friday after three, gotta answer the phone within five rings. It's gonna be a private number. It's not a prank call. You gotta answer it within five rings. Give him that prize amount, and just like that, you will see it all. Quarter of a million in your account the very next day. Now, how do you win? Easily done. 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It's 57557. 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Exactly. You do all that, you know yourself, you'll see every single cent. Hey, if I can't persuade you, maybe Miley can with a bit of bass. Bass Persuades, it's a new song. Got the full thing to come alongside Tame Impala. They're next.

0: when you catch us playing three songs by the same artist in the 9 a.m. Naughty Threesome. And we'll hook you up with prizes. Threesome worth getting up for.
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I mean, if you're willing to go to a pub quiz and answer questions to win a prize, pretty much the same deal on the Tricky 10 on Fully Charged. You guess 10 questions correct, you can bag yourself 2,000 euro. I mean, how hard can that be? Give it a shot with the guys. Back tomorrow morning, 7 a.m. on

0: Another on spin. Talk to you. Matthew Matthews, done talking. I mean, I gotta move over. Emer Panaho is next. She's gonna play Olivia Rodrigo and Niall Horan as well. And tickets to see his former bandmate at Croke Park at the end of next August. Harry Styles, of course. Emer's got the tickets he can win. She'll tell you how, so keep it here.
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21: I'm Ella, here's what's happening. Donald Trump is expected to present the Irish Open trophy to the winner in Doonbeg this evening. He's on his second day of his Irish visit. Local man Michael O'Doherty says the double boost of the Irish Open and Trump's visit is very welcome.
22: There's a lot of negativity around the world. Here we have, 70,000-80,000 people who are out here for 3 or 4 days enjoying themselves, having fun, people meeting each other out in the fresh air, watching these amazing golfers that you'd only used to see on TV.
21: Over €2.75 billion has been spent by the government on homelessness services over the last decade. There's just under 17,500 people living in homelessness accommodation. Sinn Féin housing spokesperson Eoin O'Byrne says money should be spent on preventing homelessness in the first place rather than just on homelessness services.
23: Some of our larger homeless NGOs have actually spent their own money on piloting homeless prevention programs to demonstrate to
2: government the importance of them. The difficulty is even when the homeless service providers do that, government is not listening.
21: There's a warning an artificial intelligence swarm could take over the internet within a year. Dario Amodai, the boss of AI firm Anthropic, is urging companies to slow the rate of development of AI. But Sky's technology correspondent, Roland Manthorpe, explains why this is unlikely to happen.
3: They've got a real market, especially in tech. And how do you pause without the Chinese models catching up? This is the core of the challenge.
21: Nashville Airport has voted to change its name in honour of Dolly Parton. The airport authority said that while a name hasn't been decided yet, it is working on ways to incorporate the country singer's legacy. And Celine Dion was brought to tears as she returned for her first full live show in almost 6 years. The singer performed to a sold-out crowd of tens of thousands in Paris last night.
4: It was just so emotional. She had tears in her eyes when she first came on. The whole concert, she gave it her all, and we were all behind her.
5: She didn't shy away from what she'd suffered.
21: She's battling a rare neurological disorder that impacts her ability to walk and use her vocal cords.
6: Spin Sport.
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21: King Lowry has a four-shot safety cushion into his final round of the Irish Open. He's currently on 17 under par. Rory McIlroy was having a much improved round, but two bogeys and a double bogey in his final six holes stopped the momentum as he signed off with a 3-under-68 for a 1-under-par finish. The opening game of the day in the Premier League is underway. It's Coventry 0, Brighton 1. Manchester City boss Enzo Maresca says today's match against United is a great opportunity for his side to show they're genuine Premier League title contenders.
9: We know how important is a derby, especially here for the club, for the fans, for everyone. So it's a special game. The most important thing that we can do is try to be ourselves in the way we have been until today.
21: Kickoff is at 4:30. Ben Shelton takes on Alexander Zverev this evening in the final of the US Open. It's due underway at 7:00. And Mark English goes in search of a world medal in the 800 metres in Budapest this evening at the Ultimate Championship. 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
10: Hey, it's Shannon here with John Entertainment. First up, Harry Styles is coming to Dublin. The singer will hit the stage at Croke Park the 18th and 20th of August 2027. Tickets go on sale Monday the 14th of September at 4 p.m. but Spin have tickets to give away, so be sure to keep us loud to find out how to win those, and they could be yours. And Saturday Night Live has revealed the first 4 weeks of hosts and musical guests for season 52. Kicking off the 26th of September, Jalen Brunson will make his hosting debut and Cat's Eye will make their musical debut. Dakota Johnson will host for a third time and Turnstile will make their musical guest debut on the 3rd of October. Shane Gillis will host for a third time and Rosalia will mark her second time performing on the show on the 10th of October. And the lineup I am most excited about, Indy Navaretti will make her hosting debut and Gracie Abrams will perform for a second time for a Halloween special on the 31st of October. For more of the hottest trending stories, add Spin to your social feeds.
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25: I know, it's not the usual voice you do be hearing on a Sunday. Marty Guilfoyle is on, and unfortunately for you, you have Emer Panahoe for the next 4 hours. And just as often the blow, they have given me Harry Styles tickets to give away, and I'm going to be giving you all the details on how you can get your hands on them in just a bit. But let's kick off 10 spin hits in a row with Olivia Rodrigo. 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

10 spin hits in a row and put it down in the calendars because her debut album is coming out on October 23rd. I can't believe it's only her first one. It's Jazzy.

Role model, it's 10 spin hits in a row, and I just got some breaking news in about him. So he was going out with Dakota Johnson. They broke up about, say, 3 weeks ago now. She has just been spotted with Machine Gun Kelly. Oh my God, the world of Hollywood, they move on so fast. Hopefully Tay-Tay doesn't move on fast, though. I still want to see the wedding.

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0: Cash machine. I'm talking tears. I want you to answer that phone to Barry Dunn and be like, oh my God, I can't believe I just won 250,000 euro. You changed my life, Barry. I don't want any of that dry stuff going on. And it could be all yours this Friday if you just listen up to the simple details I'm about to give you. 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
2: Brand new music from this fella who was actually discovered on TikTok. Ended up getting a record deal, and all I'm going to say is the vibe of the song, it's kind of giving Mac DeMarco.

0: Music Station. You are hanging out with Emer on Spin, and I'm going to be giving you all those important cash machine details of how you could be getting your hands on €250,000 this Friday. Also going to be kicking off 10 spin hits in a row with this fella who just emerged out of nowhere again. Honestly, trends need to be studied because Tame Impala, he's been around forever, and now all of a sudden all of his old music is popular again. He's up next on Spin.
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2: 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Gary, electrician. Keith, plumber. Okay. Sharon, hairdresser.
3: Oh, yes! Sharon, hairdresser is a good one. It's a good one. That's a good one. Okay, Oisín, okay.
2: Yeah.
3: Went to Trinity.
2: He doesn't have a job. 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
6: I'm Ella, here's what's happening. There's been a fall in the number of drivers using the motorway in the weeks after the crash on the M9. Figures analysed by the Sunday Independent show there have been 75,000 fewer journeys through Junction 10 on the M50 compared to last year. Leo Liegio from the Irish Road Victims Association wants stricter regulations for social media companies allowing dangerous driving content.
7: They should have been pulled up a long time ago over like this. This isn't something new. This has been happening for years on social media and people have seen it and nothing was done on it. And again, we wait till there's a fatality before we do something.
6: Gardaí have arrested a teenager and a man in relation to a violent incident in Leopardstown 2 weeks ago. A man in his 20s was seriously injured and later died in hospital. The teenage boy has been charged and is due before the Dublin District Court tomorrow. Donald Trump says many people agree with his views on Irish unity.
8: I've always loved the people of Ireland, and it just seems to me that you have Northern Ireland and you have Ireland, and it would seem to me that one of the naturals of all time is put them together. So.
6: The US president has doubled down on yesterday's comments that a united Ireland is inevitable and may as well happen now. He's spending the second day of his trip to Ireland watching the Irish Open at his golf resort in Doombeg. Over €2.75 billion has been spent by the government on homelessness services over the last decade. There's just under 17,500 people living in emergency accommodation. Sinn Féin housing spokesperson Eoin O'Brien says money should be spent on preventing homelessness from happening in the first place rather than just on services.
9: Some of our larger homeless NGOs have actually spent their own money on piloting homeless prevention programs to demonstrate to government the importance of them. The difficulty is even when the homeless service providers do that, government is not listening.
6: And Jeremy Clarkson's partner says his decision to go public with his cancer diagnosis has helped countless men. Lisa Hogan's told The Star 30,000 people visited the Prostate Cancer UK website in just one day following his announcement in June.
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6: Shane Lowry sits on 19 under par and 8 shots in the lead at the Irish Open. A 3 under par final round of 67 meant Rory McIlroy finished on 1 under par for the tournament. Coventry City trail Brighton 4-0 in the first of today's Premier League games at the CBS Arena. It looks like newly promoted Coventry will fail to pick up their first point of the season, having suffered defeats in each of their opening 3 games. Man United boss Michael Carrick knows this afternoon's derby at home to City will be different to the last. The hosts were 2-0 winners in his first game back in caretaker charge in January. Carrick says they've improved in some ways.
10: I think the confidence that we've built over a period of time and feel like we're getting better all the time, I think that helps us. We know it's a big game. We know it's an important game. There's a lot riding on it. It's pretty obvious to see.
6: Kickoff is set for 4:30. The US Open draws to a close tonight with the men's singles final. Home favourite Ben Shelton faces top seed Alexander Zverev in New York. The action is set to get underway at 7 p.m. Download the Go Loud app now, your new home for Off The Ball.
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11: Hey, it's Shannon here with you on entertainment. First up, Charlie XCX is coming to Dublin. The singer announced she is bringing her music fashion film tour to the Tree Arena on Saturday, the 13th of February, 2027. Tickets go on sale Friday, the 18th of September at 9 a.m, so set your alarms. Westlife kicked off their first night in the Tree Arena and brought out the one and only Katie Taylor. 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
12: We are 1 hour into the four-hour show. I still have Harry Styles tickets for Crow Park to give away. And I feel like I can debrief a little bit of my traumatic experience coming into work today. So now I live in Dublin. The studio is in Dublin. It would normally take me about 35, 40 minutes to get in. I left the house at 1 o'clock today and it was squeaky bum time. I made it in by the skin of my teeth, but I feel like we can have a more relaxed, chill time now. Enough of me yapping though. Let's kick off 10 spin hits in a row with Tame Impala and Jenny. It's Dracula on Spin.

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You can imagine the carnage it's going to be for Harry Styles tickets for Croke Park next August. 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

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I was lucky enough to go on the Friday, and I'll say cinematic. That's all I'll tell you. If you're able to head for the remaining 10 nights, would highly recommend. 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
3: 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Well, that is what's happening here. It's Ray on Spin alongside her two sisters. It's Joy.
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0: Sounds like it's out of a musical, doesn't it? Ray and her two sisters on Spin, and that's Joy, and the one thing that would bring pretty much everyone joy in the country. Tickets to see Harry Styles at Croke Park, end of August. What do you say? What do you say there? I was meant to play someone screaming. But anyway, we roll on. You want those tickets, Harry Styles in Croke Park. When you hear a Harry Styles track, you got to WhatsApp Harry and your name to 087-711-1038. I'm picking a winner just after five. In the meantime, what about Lady Gaga, The Dead Dance? We'll get her on next.
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Only two simple steps to enter. Tell you what they are after Baby Steps from Olivia Dean.

0: Cash machine.
1: Certainly could find yourself in paradise. I know I would anyway if I had a quarter of a million euro to my name. However, sadly, that's not my case. It can only happen to you because it's what we guarantee to give away this Friday on Spin's Cash Machine. 250,000 euro on the button. Now, you know the drill. If Barry Dunn calls you after three on Friday, you got to answer the phone within five rings. It will be a private number. It is not a prank. 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How you win? 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T's and C's, they're long, and they're boring. 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Let's get her on next. Adelia, Ain't in LA, and possibly that Harry Styles track. You know the drill. You hear me play Harry Styles. WhatsApp in on 087-711-1038 for your chance to win tickets to see the man himself at Croke Park next August.
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13: I'm Ella, here's what's happening. There's been a fall in the number of drivers using motorways in the weeks after the crash on the M9. Figures analysed by the Sunday Independent show there's been 75,000 fewer journeys through Junction 10 on the M50 compared to last year. Leo Liegio from the Irish Road Victims Association wants stricter regulations for social media companies platforming dangerous driving content.
14: They should have been pulled up a long time ago over like this. This isn't something new. This has been happening for years on social media and people have seen it and nothing was done. done on it. And again, we wait till there's a fatality before we do something.
13: Donald Trump says many people agree with his views on Irish unity.
0: I've always loved the people of Ireland, and it just seems to me that you have Northern Ireland and you have Ireland, and it would seem to me that one of the naturals of all time is put them together. So.
13: The US president has doubled down on yesterday's comments that a united Ireland is inevitable and may as well happen now. The CEO of Anthropic is calling for all AI companies to slow down development or risk artificial intelligence taking hold of the internet within a year. Dario Amodei says that would allow safety measures time to catch up. Jonathan Richard Schwartz, head of AI research at Thomson Reuters, outlines his concerns.
15: There's a concentration of power. Some of my kind of friends in the AI safety community go a lot further and sort of speak about the extinction of humanity or large parts of sort of our information ecosystem.
13: The government has spent over 2.75 billion euro on homelessness services over the last decade. Of this, charities have been paid more than 1 billion, with Peter McVerry Trust and DePaul among the top recipients. A festival in the US has had to be cancelled due to extreme coastal erosion. Announcing the cancellation on Friday, Ocean Way Festival organisers said Hurricane Marie had drastically reduced the amount of beach space that was safe to use. And Carly Rae Jepsen has hinted that her son is named after a heated rivalry character. The singer told The Hollywood Reporter it is her dream to write a song for the second season, adding that her own son Ilya was maybe, not maybe, named after the show's love interest.
3: Spin Sport.
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13: Shane Lowry sits on 20 under par at the Irish Open. A 3 under par final round of 67 meant Rory McIlroy finished on 1 under par for the tournament. Europe have won the Solheim Cup. They lead by enough points that they can't be caught by the US. Coventry City have suffered a fourth straight defeat in the Premier League. They lost 5-0 to Brighton at the CBS Arena. Manchester United boss Michael Carrick knows this afternoon's derby at home to City will be different to the last time the two teams met in the Premier League.
16: I think the confidence that we've built over a period of time and feel like we're getting better all the time, I think that helps us. We know it's a big game. We know it's an important game. It's there's a lot riding on it. It's pretty obvious to say, but we're looking forward to it.
13: It's currently City 0, United 0. The US Open draws to a close tonight with the men's singles final. Home favourite Ben Shelton faces top seed Alexander Zverev in New York at 7. And Kimi Antonelli has won today's Spanish Grand Prix. The Mercedes driver finished ahead of Max Verstappen and Lando Norris. Download the Go Loud app now, your new home for Off The Ball.
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17: How's it going? 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
1: Well, well, well, what's going on? It's Matthew Matthews hanging out with tickets to see Harry Styles at Croke Park next August. What do you say?
24: Please, please, please, please, please, please, please, please, please, please, please,
1: please, please,
24: please, please, please, please, please.
1: Listen, calm down, all in good time. You know the drill. Listen out for that Harry Styles track. I could play it this hour. When you hear it, you know the drill. WhatsApp Harry and your name to 087-711-1038, and you'll be seeing the man himself at Croke Park next August. Let's get into 10 spin hits in a row with Ain't in LA.

Now you gotta respect the rules. I just played Harry, you know the drill. Harry in a WhatsApp to 087-711-1038 for your chance to see him at Croke Park next August. Keep them coming in fast. I'll pick a winner just before 6 here on Spin.

10 spinets in a row. Now, I'd say Niall Horan is fuming that he's missing the Irish Open this weekend as he's too busy promoting his new album. And we know how much the man loves his golf.

Cash. You'd think at this point we have no money left after Kian's massive win on Friday. Well, you'd be wrong. Are you sure we've got back some money in this place? It's $250,000. Guaranteed to give away this coming Friday on Spin's Cash Machine. It's not 2 weeks. It is 1 week, 5 days from now. 250K on the button. I mean, really, no brainer. More money than I'll ever see in my lifetime. Easily done on how to get in to win. You gotta text the word SPIN. It's 57557. 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All the boring T's and C's up on Spin's website as well. Yeah, from now until this Friday, 3 p.m. to enter. Do not leave it to the last minute or else you will forget. Do it now. And if Baritone calls you, you got to answer the phone within 5 rings. Give them that prize amount. 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Whichever you choose, get on it. Now that I've said something, what about a hot new dance track called Say Something? Becky Hill and Sonny Fatira got the full track on the way alongside Sienna Spyro. Great Expectation.

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3: They first teamed up on that dance track Never Be Alone in 2024, and now they're back for round two. Dare I say, this one is better. Becky Hill alongside Sonny Fatira on Spin. It's Say Something.

0: I sure can. For this Harry Styles Ticketmaster War that is going down tomorrow, it is going to be carnage. Aoife, are you joining it yourself?
1: Oh, yeah. Ready to get into war in the morning.
0: All the devices ready. VPNs, yes. You name it.
1: All the siblings, get your accounts open. We're all getting in the queue.
0: Well, Aoife, you won't need to worry about any of that because you've won yourself a pair of tickets.
1: Oh, my God. I am absolutely shocked. I've never won anything in my life.
0: Well, oh now you God. Have.
1: Oh my God, thank you so much.
0: Aoife, you can also brag and you can say, before they even went on sale, I got them in the bag.
1: Oh my God, this is mental.
0: I'm buzzing for you and I'm actually jealous, Aoife, because I'm going to be in the Ticketmaster War myself tomorrow, but not you.
1: Yeah, I feel for you. I feel for you, but I'm so glad it won't be me.
0: Your sympathies, they mean nothing, but I'll take them. Aoife, have the best time. I know it's 11 months away, but you're going to Harry Styles.
1: Woo! Come on, Harry!
0: Well done, Aoife. Listen, if you are feeling left out that you didn't get Harry tickets, there's still two final chances for you to nab yourself a pair. I'll tell you more in just a bit. Alongside Jenny, Less Than a Lover. This track in full is next.
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5: I'm Ella, here's what's happening. Donald Trump says he has received so much support since calling for the reunification of Ireland. The US president was out on the course at his Doonbeg resort this afternoon for the Irish Open. Spin's Barry White has been on Trump Watch today.
6: Mr. Trump is due to present the Irish Open trophy when the tournament concludes this evening. And Shane Lowry remains well placed to receive it, birdieing the opening hole as the president watched from the first tee.
7: Can you hear that sound? What is it? I don't know, but Shane.
5: Over the last decade, the government has spent over €2.75 billion on homelessness services. Of this, charities have been paid more than €1 billion, with Focus Ireland and Dublin Simon among the top recipients. Sinn Féin housing spokesperson Eoin O'Brien says the real issue is the government's housing policy.
8: Why is it that last year almost €500 million of taxpayers' money was spent on homeless services, 95% of it on emergency accommodation? It's because government's housing plan is failing and government has no actual plan.
5: The Taoiseach has agreed to meet Lisa Phillips next month, a survivor of paedophile Jeffrey Epstein. She's urging governments to hold their own independent investigations into the convicted offender's sex trafficking network. The CEO of Anthropic is calling for all AI companies to slow down development or risk artificial intelligence taking hold of the internet within a year. Dario Amodei says that would allow safety measures time to catch up. Jonathan Richard Schwartz, head of AI research at Thomson Reuters, outlines his concerns.
9: Some of my kind of friends in the AI safety community go a lot further and sort of speak about the extinction of humanity or large parts of sort of our information ecosystem.
5: Scientists have discovered the Sunday scaries are more than just a dip in mood. Researchers in the Netherlands found that the blues peaked at 7 p.m. on a Sunday and caused physical symptoms such as increased heart rate, stomach aches and muscle tension. And Offset and Quavo are reuniting for a final Migos album and tour in honour of Takeoff, who died in 2022. Quavo was the one to confirm plans for one last Migos album, which will feature his late bandmates' vocals.
3: Spin Sport.
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5: Coventry City have suffered a 4-straight defeat in the Premier League. Brighton got the better of the newly promoted team with a 5-0 win at the CBS Arena. Coventry striker Taiwo Awoniyi received a red card for an elbow on Maxime de Kuyper. Celtic have been eliminated from the Scottish League Cup. Martin O'Neill's side were defeated 3-0 by Rangers in this afternoon's quarter-final. Europe have won the Solheim Cup in golf. The US Open draws to a close tonight with the men's singles final. Home favourite Ben Shelton faces top seed Alexander Zverev in New York. The action is set to get underway at 7 p.m. Kimi Antonelli has won today's Spanish Grand Prix. The Mercedes driver finished ahead of Max Verstappen and Lando Norris. Antonelli has extended his championship lead to 81 points. And Mark English goes in search of a world medal in the 800 metres in Budapest this evening at the Ultimate Championship. The Donegal man won his semi-final yesterday to reach a world final for the first time in his career. He's set to start in 40 minutes. Download the Go Loud app now, your new home for Off the Ball.
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10: Hey, it's Shannon here with you on Entertainment. First up, Harry Styles is coming to Dublin. The singer will hit the stage at Croke Park the 18th and 20th of August 2027. Tickets go on sale Monday the 14th of September at 4 p.m. but Spin have tickets to give away, so be sure to keep us loud to find out how to win those, and they could be yours. And Saturday Night Live has revealed the first 4 weeks of hosts and musical guests for season 52. Kicking off the 26th of September, Jalen Brunson will make his hosting debut and Cat's Eye will make their musical debut. Dakota Johnson will host for a third time and Third Style will make their musical guest debut on the 3rd of October. Shane Gillis will host for a third time and Rosalia will mark her second time performing on the show on the 10th of October. And the lineup I am most excited about, Indie Navaretti will make her hosting debut and Gracie Abrams will perform for a second time for a Halloween special on the 31st of October. For more of the hottest trending stories, add Spin to your social feeds.
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11: Here we go. What's the crack? It's Matthew Matthews here. Massive congrats to Aoife, bagging herself two tickets to see Harry Styles in Croke Park next August. Before they even go on sale tomorrow, Aoife, honestly, well done. Enjoy every second of it. Now, if you are kicking yourself that you didn't get the Harry Styles tickets, let me tell you, two final chances you can get your hands on them. One is right there on Spin's Instagram, and the other, tomorrow morning, on Fully Charged. The guys will give you the one final chance to win from 9 a.m. In the meantime, it's Jenny.

Now, here's a girl who's turning 30 this Thursday on the 17th. I mean, what do you even buy a girl that's turning 30? Brand new pennies? No, that's not going to work. What about brand new Chanels? Yeah, I think that could work. Brand new from Slater. It's right here on Spin.

Tamin Palance, Spin, Loser, No Shade, but Loser, that's the first thought in my head when I see someone post a TikTok saying it's September and they can already hear this. At least do it when the weather's bad. It's still hot outside, nowhere near Christmas, it still feels like summer. And here is the queen of that season right now.

10 spinets in a row. It's Matthew here on edge ahead of Traitors Ireland later on this evening. With Carla still a traitor. I mean, has her cover been blown? Or is she going to make it to the end? She's playing a blinder so far. What's going to happen? We'll see. It's back on tonight.

0: No shade of Ophelia, whoever she is. Forget about her. We need to talk about your face on Friday, potentially.
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0: 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You have from now until this Friday, 3 p.m. to enter. Just get it over with now. If you leave it, you're going to forget about it and someone else is going to win. It's a guaranteed winner. If Barry happens to call you on Friday after 3, you got to answer the phone within 5 rings. No more than that. 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You're a quarter of a millionaire. That simple. Text SPIN to 57557 or you can enter on Spin's website right now. Just get it over with. Trust me. Now that I've brought up the topic of trust, that's the name of this new dance track from Clementine Douglas. Just wait till I play the full thing. It's on the way alongside Ed Sheeran and Olivia Rodrigo. She's next.
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2: so cool. Now, when you hear the name Clementine Douglas, doesn't really ring any bells, does it? But you've definitely heard her. She's been on tracks with Calvin Harris, MK, Chasen Status, to name a few. And that's where Spin comes in, to make her famous. Clementine Douglas. This is new. It's Trust. Oh.

0: 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Matthew Matthews moving aside. It is Jamie and Faye next. The lads, they always give you a laugh. They're on air weekdays from 7 p.m. Now, if you miss them, that's where the Best Of show comes in. So if you're looking for any giggles, whatever it is you're getting up to for the rest of the weekend, Jamie and Faye, they've got you covered. They'll keep you company. They're on the way next. Have a good one.
1: It's the girly quiz.
2: It is time to test Dave on all things girdly.
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2: Question two. This word can be used to describe a skirt and a type of sanitary pad. What is the word?
3: A type of skirt. Mini? A flowy. A long flowy. Tight.
2: Are any of these your answers?
3: I don't know.
2: Tight. Okay, long and flowy. What is the name for that?
3: Maxi. Maxi dress. Maxi. Is it Maxi?
2: Yeah.
3: Oh,
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2: Ah, welcome back. What's going on?
0: Welcome, welcome. We hope you had a fabulous week. This is the Jamie and Faye Best Of Show.
9: It is, where we showcase... And it doesn't sound better every time we say it. Best bits.
0: Yeah. Oh, the best little bit. Or big bits, should I say. Big bits. Anyways, we had our recurring segment called What Would You Do? Where we try and debacle some scenarios that you have sent in. Now, sadly, we can only ever take one. So we did have one scenario about someone who had a dating dilemma in the workplace. And this is how it went.
9: Yeah, it's never a good thing. We'll jump to this in a moment. We're up to Cat's Eye. It's Animal here on Spin.

0: the best of Jamie and Faye on Spin. What would we
1: do? This is a little part of the show where people give us their dilemmas, their conundrums and situations, yes, and we play therapy for the next few minutes.
2: Now, we cannot be legally held accountable for any information that we may give out and may not be used as advised. So, anyways, look, it's all kind of just a little bit of crack. Take what you want, don't take what you want. But I do think, I will say, I think I'm very good at giving advice, Jamie.
1: Well, why do we call... So we have a different segment on the show called Faye's Bad Advice. Why do we call it Faye's Good Advice?
2: Shut up now. Shut up.
1: Now, what we do is, like, people genuinely kind of share, like, whether it's kind of lighthearted or more serious things.
2: Now, there was a good few voice notes that came in. We had a good few, could only choose one. And this is the one that we've chosen for tonight. Now, we're not going to use their name, are we?
1: No. But I feel like this is more in the lighthearted section. Have a listen to this.
3: I have a huge dilemma. I have a crush on someone in the office and I don't know how to tell him. We've been working together for about 3 years now. And I feel like he does like me and I feel like he would potentially see things going somewhere, but I'm just afraid to let it be known. What should I do?
0: What would we do?
2: I love this one because it's very... we've all been there.
1: I feel like a lot of us, if we haven't been there, we've seen it happening around us.
2: Or whether also if you take it back to school as well, I feel like work, school, any kind of system that we go into, I feel like there's always a crush of some sort, whether we act on it or not. I...
1: Go on, Faye.
2: Would not personally act on it.
1: Okay, go on. Give us your reasons to why.
2: Because I have been... in workplaces where they have gotten together and it just hasn't worked out.
1: But what if it does work out?
2: Yeah,
1: you know?
2: I know. I'm probably not the most positive about this scenario because I've seen it not work out.
1: Well, if you're going to be a bad cop, I'm going to have to be good cop here. Because, look, genuinely, if I was to be realistic, I would say be very careful. You have to spend, like, pretty much every day of your life in work forever.
2: That's what I mean, though.
1: But, like, if you genuinely feel like there's a connection and it's not just a bit of, what would you call it?
2: Lust.
1: Lust. If it's not just lust, if there is something there, follow it. Why not?
2: How do you distinguish between lust and like, love? How do you distinguish between lust and liking someone?
1: I don't think you can. I feel like lust and like are, like, kind of one thing. And then I feel like love obviously doesn't... I don't think love at first sight is
2: a
1: thing.
2: No, I don't think you can ever love someone at first sight because you haven't... I feel like love builds up over time. Jeez, we've really got off topic here. Sorry to whoever sent in this voice note.
1: But like she's also saying in this voice note that it's all theory at the moment. She feels like he does reciprocate that, but that's in her head, right? Not saying that maybe he doesn't feel that way. But you're better off, right, organising a night out for drinks and finding out.
2: Jamie, here.
1: Find out, man.
2: That's a lot of effort.
1: You're not going to ask him at the printer in the office.
2: I think chat to someone that you're friends with in work and kind of convey this information to them and then see what they think.
1: I know, because then you're spreading gossip. Then you're spreading
2: gossip. Save somebody's trust. I don't know. Save your boss.
1: I feel like she should go for it, but very carefully. Faye saying avoid at all costs.
2: I would avoid it, love. I would.
1: To kind of summarise this, a lady has got in touch with us. She fancies someone in the office. She feels like this fella kind of reciprocates it, but doesn't know what to do, where to go with it. What would you do if you're listening? Have you been in this situation?
0: It's the best of Jamie and Faye

0: Faye on Spin. If you're only joining us, it's a part of the show where people give us their dilemmas and we try and give them a bit of a dig out. To summarise it, we got one in a few minutes ago.
1: Yes, we had a lovely woman send in a voice note basically asking us her opinion on this, on having a crush in the workplace. What should she do? Should she go and speak to him or should she keep it to herself? I gave the opinion that I just feel like in the workplace, things can get messy. I personally have seen it turn sour and it make work very awkward, and at the end of the day it's harder to find a new job, I think, to be honest.
0: In this current economy
1: it is very difficult to find a job, and I just feel like there's plenty more fish in the sea. I don't know.
0: Well, yeah. Like, this lady came to us and said like she has a crush on this fella, right? She feels like he reciprocates it. Should she basically go forward and find out?
1: Did she say she felt like it was reciprocated?
0: Yeah? I think she did, yeah.
1: I just couldn't remember. Well, then maybe she should give it a bit of a go, but like...
0: She said that she feels like that he might feel the same way or might reciprocate it the same way. And I just feel like, right... Okay, maybe don't find out in the office, but if you go out for work drinks or whatever, maybe have a chat. You're kind of saying avoid at all costs, and I get that because you don't want to be like feeling uncomfortable then going into work every day knowing that you've kind of created this disaster.
1: I feel like work is my safe space. I would just feel really, really awkward going into work and trying to like dress up and make an effort. But then again, you can't choose who you like, who you fancy. I don't know. I feel like it's very difficult for me to say considering I'm not in this scenario.
0: But it is also worth saying, as adults, we spend most of our time in the workplace anyway. So where else? It's so hard to even make friends as an adult. Do you know what I mean?
1: That's true. That is true. And it's always really nice to meet someone in person rather than online.
0: Over an app or whatever.
1: You know, nothing wrong with it either. But anyways, what is your opinion, guys? There's still time to get those opinions into 087-711-103. But we've had a few in, Jamie, haven't we?
0: We have. What would we do? We've got this in.
2: So this is a reply to the girl that has put in about her work crush. I say go for it. I did it 16 years ago and I am happily married with 2 kids. Why not? If it doesn't work, it doesn't work. You can still be friends. No big deal. And yeah, go for it.
0: Oh my God.
1: That's so sweet.
0: Okay.
1: Okay, take back what I said.
0: 10 out of 10.
1: Take back what I said. I think I'm just a little bit scarred from previous scenarios.
0: We're all allowed to chime in with our own experiences. Like Lisa had a very lucky experience.
1: Yeah.
0: Not everybody's experience is going to be that lucky.
1: And I just have a friend who did go for it and she in the workplace and it just went so bad.
0: I did it once. Don't do it.
1: You see what I mean? Look, you also don't want to put someone off on the circumstances that you've been faced with.
0: Yeah.
1: Look, what can you lose? Just go for it.
0: This voice note, I think, disagrees.
3: I think you should text him. Like, there's not much more he can do, really. Oh. And if you do really like him, it could go somewhere, you know, that you wanted to go. Life's too short.
0: Okay, no, I stand corrected. Go for it is the kind of general opinion that we're getting in at the moment. But so Sarah sent in this note.
4: I personally have gotten involved in relationships in work scenarios, and I really think it's something to try and avoid, because I just think it gets messy whether you break up, whether you stay together. Mixing work and pleasure is just not really great. What
1: would we do? That was my first opinion.
0: I'm kind of going towards just go for it and find out.
1: Sarah who gave us that clip?
0: Sarah there.
1: Yeah, Sarah, I would have been on the same side as you, but after speaking to our other lovely listener, I don't know. Okay, I'm going to make the decision. I'm going to say go for it.
0: I'm going to go for it as well. Life is too short, lads.
1: There you go. That's my advice.
0: Imagine now this lovely listener goes to your man. He's like, what are you on about?
1: If it goes sour, don't go back to us, lads.
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0: Miss Jamie and Faye this week?
1: Catch up now.
0: You've got the best of show.
1: It's Spin.
2: So look, listen. Last night we were doing the show and we got a text in for the secret sound,
3: yes.
2: Okay?
3: Yes.
2: This fella texted in and I cannot for the life of me right now in this moment remember his name,
3: okay.
2: Right? But when we're picking random people on WhatsApp, I picked him because his profile picture was Squidward Tentacles. Well, it wasn't Squidward Tentacles. It was a picture that Squidward painted in an episode of SpongeBob called Bold and Brash. And here's what happened. Do you know what, Tom? I have to be completely honest. When I picked your phone number, it was because I saw your profile picture, Bold and Brash. It's a painting by Squidward Tentacles.
4: more like belongs in the trash, am I right?
2: Now, I know you were laughing, but you hadn't a clue what he meant by that at the time, did you?
3: I was laughing because I was like, I can't not laugh at his joke. But number two, I don't know, have a clue what is going on. And Jamie was pacing himself.
2: Yeah.
3: Hadn't a clue what was going on. And then we went off air and he was like, you wouldn't get it. It was a SpongeBob reference.
2: But this is the thing.
3: I was like, oh, crikey.
2: People, right? SpongeBob is like Marmite because it's quite clear people who watched it growing up and people who didn't.
3: I didn't watch it.
2: You weren't a SpongeBob household, really, were you?
3: No one in my family watched it. As in, out of my siblings, none of us really understood the lore with SpongeBob. But we would go to our childminders and she would have SpongeBob on. The other kids in the childminders would love it.
2: I came across this video online. Have a listen.
5: Being raised in an anti-SpongeBob household is a lifelong social handicap and low-key abusive.
2: Now, I'm not saying it's abusive, but it is a bit of a handicap, I think. You know what I mean?
3: I do not think so. I think the humor of SpongeBob is just not... It's not... Disney, like, if you watch That's a Raven, you have elite...
2: No, I see, this
3: charisma.
2: Is where I disagree. This is where I disagree, because they had laughing tracks in the background of That's a Raven because it wasn't funny.
3: They had it because it was funny.
2: Now,
3: it was funny. That's a Raven, Sweet Life of Zack and Cody, all give any child who watched that Disney Channel, those Disney Channel shows, they have great humor. They're funny.
2: No,
3: I'll tell you.
2: I remember being in primary school, right? I was in an all-boys school, right? And you could clearly tell the kids who were watching Disney Channel and the kids that were watching Nickelodeon, because when we were kids, we always thought the kids who watched Disney Channel were a bit odd and the Nickelodeon ones were fine.
3: Well,
2: do you know what I mean?
3: Funny you say that, because I always thought you were the weirdos, okay? And
2: no.
3: I dare say I'm still right.
0: Miss Jamie and Faye this week?
1: Catch up now.
0: You've got

0: Fontaine's, the lads who are taking over Slane next year. It's Jamie and Faye. 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
1: This is a debacle that I'm looking forward to getting into.
2: We only ask the hard-hitting questions here in Spin, as you already know, lads. But this one is on annual leave and breakups. Should you be entitled to annual leave? If so, how much for a breakup? Or, yeah, being broken up with. Either or, same thing. What do you think, Jamie?
1: So annual leave we're getting for... I know a lot of companies and jobs will do the whole mental health thing.
2: Yeah.
1: You get like a mental health day off or a week off or whatever. But I feel like this should be like a subcategory of itself, like heartbreak, you know?
2: Mm.
1: It is a grievance because you could be with someone for like 10 years, 5 years, 3 years. You're not going to be like at your best or probably any use in your job or situation if you were coming out of a crumbling situation like that, you know?
2: ChatGPT says, legally, you are not entitled to any annual leave if you do have a breakup. But it says that after a long, serious relationship ends, taking a few days off to get your head straight is completely reasonable. So if ChatGPT says it, then I agree.
1: It must be true, then.
2: It must be true. So that's your boss. I think so. I really do think it's probably best to take time off. I watched The Breakup, okay, the film with Jennifer Aniston and what's his name? I can't remember his name. He's hilarious. But there was a scene where she breaks up with your man and then she goes into work and the boss turns around and she works in an art gallery and the boss was like, you look like shit, okay? And if you look like shit, it makes my art gallery look like shit, so go home. And I kind of resonate with that a little bit. I'm like, if you're kind of all up in a heap and you're not doing the work to your best capability, then there's no point in you being there.
1: It's like, you know, when they say, should you be allowed a day off if your pet dies? First of all, absolutely.
2: Definitely.
1: But companies, I think Germany was one of the first companies to actually introduce that as like a law.
2: Okay.
1: Or like a thing in jobs. So like there's a couple of like situations, particularly with breakups as well, where you should be given that. Is it space or whatever? You should be given a day off for it. Plain and simple, because you cannot perform at your best. I remember one time, like 5 years ago now, when I got broken up with, and I was like, you know what, the best thing for me to do is to keep going to work.
2: Okay, well, there you go.
1: And then, well, I was in work, and somebody came into a room and said, hello, how are you? And I just went, and burst out. So
2: there's nothing worse.
1: You do need the space.
2: You do need the space.
0: Turn up the best of Jamie and Faye on Spin.

0: missed Jamie and Faye this week?
1: Catch up now.
0: You've got the best of show.
1: It's Faye.
2: It's a bagel that I feel like... I don't know. Is it tearing?
3: Is it what? What?
2: What's the word? Dividing people.
3: Oh, dividing people. Tearing people apart. Yeah, same thing.
2: Kind of the same thing. We're basically asking you the question of, should you be entitled to a day off after a breakup?
3: Yeah,
2: or a week off?
3: Or annual leave of any sort, you know, you decide. For a breakup, for getting broken up with as well, or doing the breaking up. I personally think you should be entitled to, because I think it kind of comes under the category of like mental health leave. You wouldn't be in the best of mental health now after getting broken up with, lads.
2: So the thing is that you can a lot of jobs, I think all jobs now, you can take mental health leave for as however amount of time you want once you have a doctor's note. But in a situation like a breakup, should that be different, where like you tell your boss, look, I'm going through this traumatic experience. I need a day off or a week off, particularly because I'm going through this.
3: Because the thing is, for a mental health break, okay, and for taking mental health annual leave, you need to go to the doctor to get a note signed off, which means you need to pay to go to the doctor, okay? Whereas if you have a breakup, you really shouldn't be made go to the doctor to pay the doctor to tell them to write you a note because you've been broken up with. You should really just be able to go straight to your boss and say, I've been broken up with.
2: Because then you're down a partner and 65 quid or more.
3: Exactly. Exactly.
2: So this is what we're asking you. The voice notes now.
4: Hi, Jamie and Faye. I just recently went through a breakup and I took a week off. I know a week a lot. I just couldn't face going into work, but I actually went to the doctor and got a doctor's note. I wasn't sick per se, but I really did need it for my mental health.
2: Well, our point is that you shouldn't need the doctor's note in the first place once you're going through that breakup.
3: That's what I mean. Petition for your boss to just understand.
2: Now, what if you're in a chaotic relationship like some people are and you're breaking up every week and your boss is like, this is the sixth time.
3: See, there you go. That's where the problem lies.
2: I think so.
5: Jesus, lads, I don't think you should be taking time off for a breakup at all. Like, if we were all at that now, it'd have been on reckon.
3: Do you know what? He has a fair point.
2: He doesn't have a fair point. Well... No, come on.
3: Yeah, but it's the people who break up left, right and centre.
2: Yeah, that's true.
3: You know, after a Saturday night.
6: I think maybe like one day take off for a breakup, but I think more than one day is just really, really pushing it. You know, at the end of the day, we all have jobs to do.
2: Lads, minimum 3 days. 3 days.
3: Yeah, I would be well after.
2: No, not at all.

0: Let's go. Turn up the best of Jamie and Faye on Spin.
1: And you know what? Sometimes when I look at other adults around me, Faye, I feel a little bit silly.
2: Disheartened,
1: maybe. I feel like it's probably the right way to put things. We do love like a good old study on the show or kind of a survey when these things come in, because this popped up on my timeline earlier on today. Now, it says, new study finds 1 in 5 adults cannot change a light bulb. Okay?
2: Okay.
1: Bear with me here for a moment. It says, a new study reveals that about 20% of people not only struggle to change a light bulb, but don't know how to boil an egg.
2: Okay,
1: this is a bit of me, okay?
2: I think the light bulb is more of a relatable thing to people. I think everyone could boil an egg, no?
1: I can boil an egg.
2: Yeah,
1: the light bulb,
2: everyone can.
1: I will say, most people can change a simple light bulb, but those new light bulbs, the LED things,
2: different
1: fixtures on them, you know?
2: I recently moved into a new place, okay? And my dad had to help me pick out the light bulbs and everything. I did not know where do you even look for the light bulb, the type of light bulb, okay? Because it wasn't on the light bulb itself.
1: See, I agree.
2: And then I had to bring them into the shop. Like, as in, if I didn't have my dad with me, I would have had to bring in every single light bulb and show the cashier and be like, can you gauge off the size of that light bulb what the other light bulb I need to get to fit it in?
1: I can't even slag you, because that would be the exact same situation. But like, if you had the light bulb and knew what the light bulb was, you could probably stick it in, no problem. Do you know what I mean? But I feel like it's finding the right type of light bulb. Do you know what I mean?
2: Another one, Jamie, for this is, I always think, okay, I have a bit of a wandering mind. If someone broke into my house, what do I do? Like, do I just, like, lock myself into the room, or do I go at him or her? sorry to assume it's
1: No. There's no point in going at him or her unless you're 100% confident that you'd be able to defend yourself in said situation.
2: Yeah, I'm
1: What's
2: confident.
1: The point?
2: Yeah, I'm confident. Why did you doubt my confidence?
1: No, but you don't, like, yeah, okay.
2: Yeah,
1: okay.
2: Don't
1: no,
2: have
1: yeah,
2: me.
1: You got him,
2: is it because I'm a woman?
1: No. But this is what it says, Faye. It says, the study surveyed 2004 individuals about their home habits. Beside the inability to change a light bulb or boil an egg, nearly a third respondents admitted they couldn't cook any meal on the spot.
2: Nah,
1: that is
2: who
1: a bit
2: are they
1: of me.
2: Interviewed, kids? Nah, that's not true. That is propaganda. Okay?
1: No.
2: That is a bunch of young fellas who's making that article out to try and prove to their girlfriends it's

0: not just me. It's all of us, guys. We don't know how to do anything.
1: But I am one of those adults who doesn't have a clue.
0: You do know how to cook an egg. Will you
1: no,
0: stop?
1: No, I cook an egg, but cook a meal, right? I could cook like a pancake. I could cook like...
0: Okay, stop now. Stop. Because if you become single, you haven't hope after this.
2: Miss Jamie and Faye this week? Catch up now.

0: Spin. This is the very best of Jamie and Faye.
1: It sure is. Don't go anywhere. Femi is going to be with us chatting all about his collaborations with Brick Nasty, the one and only Khaki Kid, and he's going on tour. He'll be in just a bit to talk all about this.
0: Yeah, and I found out a secret about him from primary school. Oh. We'll get to that in a moment.

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0: The best of Jamie and Faye. This is Spin.
8: What is the crack? Welcome on in. This is the best of Jamie and Faye.
9: It sure is a jam-packed show. We had Femi in this week. We also had Shane Clifford chatting about Dublin Fringe Festival as he's performing this coming Tuesday alongside Rachel Galvo, Emma Doran. Huge.
8: Big names,
9: big,
8: man.
9: Big names. Yeah, I really want to get to some of the gigs for Dublin Fringe, but like, unfortunately, because we work nights, it's not really, you know, it's not great.
8: I know.
9: Might
8: just
9: take a day off.
8: Yeah, maybe
9: might take a day off.
8: Just take a day
9: if
8: off.
9: I'm calling sick, you know why. Anyways, the one and only Femi is going to be chatting to us all about his collaborations with Break Nasty and Khaki Kid now in just a sec.
8: Kicking off with Hugel. This is Moving to the Sun here on Spin. Good evening.

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1: It's the best of Jamie and Faye.
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2: Following the global success of Noble, Femi is returning with a massive brand new track, Take a Trip, which brings together three Dublin artists. Of course, Femi, Brick Nasty and Khaki Kid. The one and only Femi is with us. What is going on, man?
3: Hello, hello, hello, hello. How are you?
4: Hello. Femi, thank you so much for taking the time to chat to us. You have been super, super busy, but Jamie and I were obviously, you know, doing the old creep on you, and we were just saying, what is with the Michael T. Higgins profile picture on Instagram? We love it.
3: He's like the greatest person in the world.
4: Yeah, he is. You know, he's from Limerick. He's from my neck of the woods.
3: Yeah, I don't like. I love him. Like, he's still like my number one person I need to meet.
2: Oh, you haven't met him yet.
3: I have never met him. Like, I said to my mom, there might be a possibility that I might be meeting him. My mom was like, right, I know, like, I don't come to your shows, whatever. She's like, I'm coming to that. She's like, I'm dressing up and we're meeting Michael D. Higgins together.
2: You know the likelihood
4: has your mom ever came to any of the gigs?
3: Yeah, my mom's been to the gigs. Like, she came to my first headline in 2022.
4: Okay.
3: But I think she hasn't been to any since. But yeah, I think she's coming to my Dublin headline. Yeah.
2: Wow. Nice one, man. Wow. You know the likelihood, even though you haven't met Michael D. Higgins, he's probably heard Noble about 1,000 times.
3: If he has, I would bawl my eyes out because he's my favorite person in the world. Like, he just loves his dialogue, hates racism, and he just... He's like the best person in the world.
4: He really is. And he's such, you know, he's brilliant for the arts. He's, you know, a brilliant poet. But back to Noble anyways, because we have to get into this. Your single Noble has had hundreds of millions of streams. Can you comprehend a number like this, Femi? Like, it must be insane. I can't relate.
3: It's not humanly possible. Like, if you were to think about like 200 and some million people in front of you, like, I don't think your brain can process that.
4: No, it's impossible.
2: But you know what? Like, nowadays, it's so hard for young and up-and-coming artists to kind of promote themselves. I mean, like, SoundCloud even being saturated as it is, or making like 1,000 TikToks. What was your marketing technique that you used to really help this song kind of flourish?
3: It's the same thing I've been doing for years. It just worked this one time.
2: What was, like, that one thing that you were doing?
3: All I said was I was missing, like an early era of a certain artist. Like, that's what I'll do. And I go, like, and I made this demo. Let me know what you think. And, like, that's, like, if you scroll on my TikTok, I've been doing that for, like, the last, like, 4 years.
4: Wow.
3: And I think just this one song, just everything, just, it was just perfect for it.
2: And who was the artist that you compared yourself to when you were saying you were missing that era of...
3: I said Frank Ocean and Childish Gambino.
4: Okay, oh, nice, yes, nice. Yes. Yeah, that makes sense. So you're obviously Dublin born and bred, and your music has traveled globally. Did you ever imagine it would get this big? Like, is that like was it manifestation or was it just sheer hard work?
3: Both. Like, it was like just being at the right place in the right time. But I just never expected it to be this big.
4: This big,
3: Like, I knew, like, somewhere in my heart, I just knew that I'm going to be successful at what I do, but I didn't know it would be, like, this.
4: Wow.
2: Right, we'll be back with Femi in just a few minutes right here on Spin.
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1: Spin, you're hanging out with Jamie and Faye. His brand new collaboration with Brick Nasty and Khaki Kid is out now. We're in studio with the one and only Femi. Femi, I heard you're from my way. Are you from up near Bayside or Baldoyle?
2: I'm from Raheny.
1: You're from Raheny. You went to school awesome, didn't you?
2: I did.
1: A former classmate has asked me to pass on a message. Do you remember ripping your pants in primary school?
2: I did a lot of things in primary school, so ripping my pants, yes, I did.
1: Okay, that was the only information I could get when I was trying to do some Nardwar deep diving on you, Femi.
3: That is dangerous.
2: We weren't allowed to use a football, so we used a tennis ball, so I think that was my pants gone.
3: And Femi, I have to mention, okay, you have become the first song by a Black Irish artist to enter the Billboard Hot 100. This is a huge, huge moment for you personally, I can imagine. You know, what does this mean to you?
2: Actually, no, I don't think I'm the first. I think Samantha Mumba was first.
1: I think you're the first male, if I'm not wrong, to say that.
2: No, I think that's it. Samantha Mumba followed me on Instagram the other day, and I was like, what?
3: No way!
2: Yeah,
1: did you hit her with the what's up?
2: Not yet. I was too shy.
3: I met her before when she was entering the Eurovision, and I remember just being starstruck. She's incredible. She's an icon.
1: So look, Femi, tell us about this brand new collaboration with Khaki Kid and Brick Nasty. A trip. Tell us all about it, man.
2: It was like, I call it the full Irish breakfast. I've been like, literally when I was making it with the lads, I was like, lads, this is actually, I'm calling this, like, if it wasn't called Take a Trip, I was going to call it Full Irish Breakfast, but I was like, that's too long of a name. But like, I've been making music with those lads for like the last like 7 years, and this was our first time of all of us getting on a track together. Fatboy from Brick Nasty just had like a beat, and he was making it on his iPad, and I was just like, I really like that, can you send it over to me? And then we was just working on it and stuff, and then we just all just kept on going back and forth on things. And then we were in Paris, just kind of like, I just revisited again in Paris, and I was like, this is really sick, let's finish this properly. And like, the lads were over, Brick Nasty were over in the States on tour, so we were just doing everything online, and then just got to a point where I was like, this is perfect.
1: So was this whole beat made on an iPad?
2: Yeah. Yeah, he's insane.
3: And I have to ask again, are you all dubs? Brick Nasty, yourself, Khaki Kid. There's such a strong scene at the moment with Irish artists emerging from Dublin, and I feel like you've all kind of come together to create this sound, which is so unique. You're putting Dublin on the map with its sound as well.
2: Yeah. I think there is something bubbling in like Dublin, and has been for years. Like, we've had like if you remember, like Hair Squad, those are like my biggest inspirations. Like, they were like the ones that started this wave of like alternative kind of artists coming out of Dublin, and I just myself like alternative, like Black, like Irish artists, like they were my blueprint. And like, you have someone else like Jafaris, Reggie Snow, like those early days of like the early like 2010s and stuff like that, of them constantly releasing bangers. And that's what I grew up on, like in secondary school, always listening to all those lads. And like, I think all of them, like being from Dublin as well, like just gave me like hope that I'm like, oh my gosh, like I could do something that they're doing as well. And they're really paved the way for artists like myself.
1: Well, look, man, you're absolutely killing it at the moment. Obviously, on Noble, you had the Kid Laroi. With this track, you have Khaki Kid and Brick Nasty. Is there an artist outside of Ireland that you kind of have your eyes on for a near future collaboration in the near future that you can tell us about?
2: I love to work with Drake.
1: Ooh. Wow. Yes.
2: Yeah, he's like the biggest like inspiration in music. So I would really love to work with him.
3: Oh, and what's coming down the line? I know sometimes you can't speak, but what's in the near future?
2: So I have my two headline shows. That's October the 13th in Dublin in the Academy, and the 15th of October in London. And I'm going on tour in December in Australia. I'm doing 16. Yeah.
1: Man, it's going to be absolutely massive. Take a trip with Khaki Kid and Brick Nasty out now. Femi, thank you so much for joining us, bro.
3: Thanks, Femi. It's the best of

0: miss Jamie and Faye this week?
1: Catch up now.
0: You've got the best of show.
1: It's Spin.
2: Spin, you're with Jamie and Faye. We're live on the phone with content curator Cottle O'Sullivan. We're talking all things traders. What's going on, Cottle?
3: Hi, guys.
4: Hello.
3: How are we feeling treacherous?
4: Hello. Okay, so let's cut to the chase, Cottle, okay? Jamie and I are not very much up to date with traders, okay? Everyone else in the country seems to be. I do have an idea of what's going on vaguely, but you are like an avid traders fan. Give us an update of what's been happening so far.
3: So essentially, 23 people were put into Slane Castle like they were last year. People who watched last year know the shtick. They know what's going on now. So four traitors were nominated at the start. Sweeney put their hand on their shoulder. And guys, by this stage, we only have one left.
4: What?
3: It's actually crazy. The Facebook are doing really well.
4: Wow.
3: It's
4: amazing. Am I wrong? Sorry, I'm naive to this all, but I thought there always had to be two traitors.
3: Yeah, well, kind of essentially there is two traders every time, but in this week's kind of three episodes, so they're airing an RT1 kind of Sunday, Monday, Tuesday, and in this kind of chunk that we had this week, we saw the faithfuls working out kind of who was chatting to who behind the scenes, and this week Carla is our kind of our ringleader.
4: Yeah.
3: We're all behind Carla. She's a queen. She's an icon. And in the latest episode, we saw her kind of trying to recruit someone because she was left alone because the faithfuls had gotten, had figured out, I suppose, who was traitors. Carla was left alone. Like you say, there needs to be two traitors.
4: Okay.
3: So in the latest episode at the start of it, we saw that Carla had recruited Aoife, who was kind of coming under suspicion recently in the recent few days from the faithfuls. So she was recruiting her almost as a scapegoat, I think, just so she was kind of not going to get in trouble. Carla is Queen Carla at the moment.
4: Wow. Okay, so Aoife, did you say, has been chosen by Carla?
3: So Aoife was recruited by Carla, and throughout the last episode we saw them, obviously they do missions throughout the day where they can kind of earn money, earn more cash, add to the bank. People are like, people won't enjoy them bits as much because I think they're more so not filler bits, but I think people tend to enjoy the round table. That's where it gets really into it. And last night on the round table, again, Aoife, who was coming under fire, who Carla had recruited as a traitor, came under fire again. She wasn't really able to kind of stand up on her own. People started calling her out for different things she had said throughout the day, different things she had done in previous days. But she actually hadn't been a traitor up until the night before. It's hilarious.
4: But a great move on Carla's behalf to choose Aoife if she's already under fire, because then
2: it takes the eyes off her.
4: Yeah,
3: absolutely. It took the eyes off her. But guys, when I say, like, it was cinematic television, it was so, so good, the round table last night. So spoiler alert for anyone listening, if you're listening in the car, just maybe close your ears for 30 seconds, because everyone was voting Aoife.
4: Okay.
3: Everyone was saying, Aoife's a traitor, Aoife's on my name tonight. Oh. And then it got to Aoife, and she turned her board around, and she had Carla's name, her fellow traitor.
4: No.
3: Yeah, it was, guys, I jumped out of my seat. It was so good. It was the telly last night. Everyone was screaming at it. I could just picture it now. I'm just waiting for the next episode to come out and to see what Carla's going to do. How's she going to defend this now?
2: Is a traitor allowed to call out another traitor to put them forward? Are they allowed to do that?
3: Yeah, well, like, we've seen it in past years where it goes traitor on traitor. So, essentially, in the last episode, Aoife obviously turned Carla's name around and said, she's like, I don't know, this is maybe a bit of a hunch. And then everyone was kind of like, oh, that's very confusing, because Carla's name hasn't been in the ether at all.
4: Okay.
3: And as she stood up, once she was voted out, usually they will always kind of say, I am and have always been a faithful or a traitor. But Carla, or Aoife, when she was being voted out, she said, and only since last night I've been a traitor. So she kind of gave them a clue. I think she's trying to turn them towards Carla.
4: Okay.
3: But at the end of last night's episode, Carla, again, obviously was left on her own as one particular traitor, has to recruit now.
4: Okay.
3: So my money is on her fellow dub, Ian. He's a real kind of, he's dubbed to the core, so is Carla. She kind of made a little mention into it that she had her eye on him for a couple of days now. So it'll be interesting to see. We were left on a cliffhanger.
4: So
3: good. I mean, you have 5 days.
4: Okay, so it's back on Monday. Am I correct in saying that, or is it Sunday?
3: Back Sunday night.
4: Sunday.
3: You have a couple of days now.
4: And catch up.
3: You'll be able to catch up.
4: There's brilliant.
3: That's 6:45.
4: We love that. We'll get to that.
2: Can I ask you a question, Cottle? Do you know the way Carla went and recruited Aoife? Is Aoife allowed to say, like, no, I don't want to be a traitor?
4: Oh, good question.
3: If she said no, she would be murdered.
4: No.
2: Oh.
4: Okay, yeah. Okay.
3: So it's called a blackmail in the game.
4: Wow.
2: Okay,
4: Carl, yeah. We're going to have you on again to give us a fill-in if we don't get to the next, to the past couple of episodes. But thank you so much for coming on.
3: Guys, love you so much.
4: Thanks, bye.
0: All the best bits and none of the fluff.
1: It's the best of Jamie and Faye.

0: 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It's the best of Jamie and Faye here on Spin.
1: Yes, and €250,000 has been reloaded in that cash machine, guys. 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
0: 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Yeah. 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
1: All you need to do is text Spin to 57557. 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

0: Fee, and you're hanging out with Jamie and Fee as one of Tralee's top five comedians and nominated 8 years in a row as Irish comedy's next big thing. We're delighted to have the one and only Shane Clifford in studio with us.
1: What's going on? How are you? Nice to meet you.
2: Shane, thank you so much for taking the time. Oh my God, I was deep diving on you the last while. Creeping you.
1: Yeah.
2: And am I right in saying you worked in retail for 10 years?
1: Yes, I worked in, you went really deep.
2: I did.
0: Oh, we done the full
1: like an FBI, CIA investigation.
2: Yeah,
1: I worked in a supermarket. I don't know if I'll say the name, but.
2: Yeah. You get the gist of it though.
1: Yeah.
2: 10 years.
1: 10 years. I was a manager there, yeah.
2: Were you?
1: Yeah. Absolutely hated it.
2: A lot of Karens, I'd say.
1: Oh, so many. Do you know people telling me they're going to ring Joe Duffy, how many people I had? Hundreds of ladies.
2: And then how did you get into comedy? You started posting videos. Was that the beginning of it?
1: Yeah, it was the beginning. So I hated my job so much that I just quit. And I went traveling around Asia. And
2: dead right.
1: Yeah, and I was in Laos. And I don't want to tell him the story. I was in a bad bus crash. Then after that, I was like, all right, I'm just going to do whatever I want to do.
2: Yeah.
0: Is it like a life is so short moments?
1: Kind of, yeah.
2: Yeah.
1: Or else some sort of psychosis. But I decided...
0: but either way, it's working.
1: Yeah. But I decided to get into comedy. Yeah, I started doing videos back when Facebook was a big thing.
2: Okay.
1: And then somebody asked me to do stand-up in Killarney. Yeah, and I did it, and there was about three people there.
2: I also read that as well.
1: Yeah.
2: There was about four American tourists, am I right
1: in
2: saying that?
1: There was two American tourists, and they were looking at me like, what the hell is going on?
2: Yeah.
1: And there was an old man from, I think it was Down.
2: Oh, God.
1: And he literally fell asleep, and that was the entire crowd. And
0: did that inspire you, or how, where does that send you?
1: I thought it was the best feeling I've ever had in my life.
2: Wow.
1: And so then I was locked in.
2: Yeah. You got the bug, did you?
1: Got the bug, yeah.
2: Which is funny, because it's some people's worst nightmare, Jamie, isn't it, doing stand-up?
0: Well, do you know what, right? I was asked to do it once, and I didn't, right? Because I chickened out.
2: Yeah.
0: Okay, but like... Because I was like, what do I get up on stage and say? And sometimes I feel like my life isn't interesting enough to make stories like that, Shane. But like, you obviously working in the shop for 10 years after, what was the epiphany? And what would you say to someone like me who's maybe saying things like this? Like, is there a way that you can just kind of jump into this world?
1: Oh, 100%. So many people are like, oh, I have nothing to say, or I have no jokes.
2: Yeah.
1: But my thing I always tell people is you just have to do it. You know, you just have to get up on stage and just talk. Because your first jokes, no matter how good you think they are, they're going to be really bad.
0: But can I ask both of you, because Faye, Shane, you both do comedy.
2: Yeah.
0: How do you know when you're actually funny?
1: People laugh.
2: Yeah. I don't think I found out yet that I'm funny. I'm still waiting.
1: It takes a long time.
2: It takes a long time.
1: And then you think, oh, that's funny. And then you go on stage and say it in front of 100 people or whatever.
2: Yeah.
1: And you find out quickly it's not funny at all.
2: Yeah. Or sometimes I've done gigs in certain areas, you know, and it kicks off in... Let's just say in Kerry or whatever, but then down in Cork, it's different. You just different audiences.
1: Yeah.
0: I have a question for both of you, though. Is there a particular county where it just goes over their heads?
1: I wouldn't say. I used to think, because I'm from Kerry.
2: Yeah.
1: I said dread going back to Kerry doing that. Yeah.
2: Where in Kerry are you from?
1: Tralee. Yeah. And because I was always like, oh, they don't get, because I never fit in there, you know. But now I've been back there and it's gone all right.
2: Yeah.
1: But the best counties generally are Cork and Galway.
2: In my experience.
1: Yeah, Limerick as well is really, really good.
2: And you've obviously done the pilgrimage to Edinburgh Fringe Festival.
1: Yeah.
2: How was this? You were a finalist in So You Think You're Funny at Edinburgh, which is huge. This must have been a kind of...
1: Oh my God, that competition. I absolutely bombed in the final.
2: Really? But for anyone that doesn't know, Edinburgh Fringe is a stint. It's about 30 days straight of flogging yourself, flogging everything, to be honest.
1: Absolutely killer.
2: How did you get through it, and did you enjoy it?
1: I wouldn't say I enjoyed it, but I didn't mind the shows. The worst part is when you have to go out on the street with a flyer with your face on it and try and get people to stop and talk to them and encourage them into your show. Like, I have no confidence.
0: But like, did your experience in like working in a shop and customer experience help with that kind of approach?
1: No. Because with the customers, most of the customers, you think they're idiots, but with the people, customer is never right. That's what I always say. But the people on the street, you have to try and be like nice to them and get them in. No, I hated it, but I love doing the shows.
2: Yeah.
1: But like, Then you have shows where it's great and there's like full house, and then you might have three shows in a row with four people in. One of my best shows ever, and there was nine people there in a 90-seater room, but it was
2: character
1: just so
2: building.
1: Fun.
0: Do you get to kind of like know the people in the room then?
1: Say pen pals, say best friends afterwards, because you've both been through something horrific.
0: We'll be back with Shane Clifford in just a few moments here on Spin. It's the best of

0: We're live in studio with Kerry comedian, the one and only Shane Clifford.
1: You are joining Emma Doran and Rachel Galvo for the show at the Creativity on Tap. How are you feeling about this lineup? You're amongst two fabulous comedians as well. Will this be, it's in association with Dublin Fringe, is this going to be like kind of a 15-minute slot, or how
2: does
1: that work?
2: Well, I'm doing like a 15-minute thing, and I think... I'm not sure what Rachel's doing, but Emma's doing, like, it's Emma's show, basically, we're supporting her.
1: Cool.
2: But, it's great, because they're such, like, two good comedic ladies. There's actually a lot of women doing well
1: there
2: in comedy
1: at the
2: moment in Ireland,
1: they're
2: which is great. Because
1: now, it's obviously in association with Dublin Fringe. Mm-hmm. We kind of usually know Dublin Fringe as theatre. Have you ever done a bit of theatre?
2: No way, no. I can't act. I can't
1: really?
2: Act my life.
1: I'd say you'd be surprised now. I'd say you'd be a good actor.
2: No.
0: Can I ask though, is part of comedy, like, is there not a bit of acting in there?
1: There is, I think.
2: For me, not really.
1: Really?
0: how would you describe your comedy style?
2: Oh, just jokes. I just tell jokes and stories that are funny. I don't know how. I don't really like act or do any crazy dance moves or anything like that. I just kind of talk about funny things.
1: Life
2: and my twins now and working in a supermarket, things like that. But I suppose you do act a little bit, but it's not like theatre at all.
1: And the writing process then, how do you find that?
2: Oh, I used to sit down and write, like...
1: Did you?
2: Yeah, but now I just think of things and
1: do
2: say
1: you?
2: Them. Yeah.
1: And do you
0: dangerous.
2: Sometimes, it's terrible.
1: Do you, like, think of, would you script the whole thing now?
2: No.
1: No, would you think of things like, would you improv on the spot?
2: Sometimes, but usually I would just, because I have, like I was saying, I've 14-month-old twins, I was telling you. So I don't really have time to sit down for an hour and write and think. So, so I just get a lot of it's improv, or I'll think of a line and then I'll say it and then more will come out. But
0: I went to see a Dave McSavage live once in the Stag's Head, right? And he literally had a notepad with like bullet points of jokes. Mm. And when one didn't work, like he'd just go, okay, next page, and then start doing it. Like, so what is the story? Like, do you have like a thing in front of you where you know I'm going from this beat to that beat, or is it just literally installed in your brain somewhere?
2: Oh, no. If it's new stuff, it'll be, a page, and you have to, like, this didn't work. And then you'll say to the crowd, oh, that didn't work, to try and get them to laugh at anything.
0: Does it usually work? Yeah.
2: Sometimes you go, oh, I'll never say that again, and they laugh, even if you've said it four times before.
0: Actually, so both of you, because obviously Faye, you're a comedian, Shane, you're a comedian. Is there a trick, like, in the book of tricks that you go back to when a crowd isn't laughing at something? Like, is there something you can do that will always pull them in?
1: Mine's so different to yours, because mine is so sketch comedy.
2: Like, sketch and stand-up's different.
1: It's so different. Like, I would say what you're doing is so much harder.
2: Oh, no, because you have to act and, like, remember lines and stuff like that.
1: I would say what you do is much harder. Because the thing is, in my head, I'm like, I'm wearing a mask because I'm wearing a costume and I'm not myself. Whereas you're so authentically yourself on stage. It's more stripped back, I think.
2: Well, when I first started, I tried to be a character.
1: Okay, yeah.
2: And then someone said, no, just be yourself. And that worked out better.
1: Yeah.
2: But like, if something's not funny, I don't know. You just have to. There's nothing you can do.
0: Like, do you have that feeling? Oh, you want the ground to swallow you up? Yeah, is that
2: not anymore? Not anymore. I've done badly so much, I'm used to it.
0: So you must have amazing confidence though, because I know you were saying about like confidence with the flowers on the street, but it's like rejection therapy.
2: It's
1: like when we do vox pops, Jamie,
0: on the street, and people are just
2: Oh my god, I would be the worst at that job. I've been doing stand-up for 10 years, and I'm gigging every single night this week around town, so I've been doing lots of shows.
1: Yeah.
2: So after a while, you just get used to some bits not working, and you can just power through. That's basically what you do. And you get confidence that way.
1: So cool when your kids are going to get to see you live. That's going to be a cool
2: one. Hopefully.
1: That's going to be cool.
0: And you're taking the piss out of them as they're in the audience.
1: So come here. Do you have any gigs planned upcoming? I know obviously you're at the brewery. Do you have any of your own solo stuff going on as well?
2: No, I'm just working on new. I'll be doing a show next year probably. So I'm just working around town on new stuff in the clubs. And I'm looking forward to this show in the...
1: The brewery.
2: Because you don't get to do shows in places like that usually.
1: It's iconic.
2: Oh, yeah.
0: So it's this Tuesday coming?
2: 15th.
0: What can we expect on the night then from Shane Clifford?
2: Oh, well, I'll be telling my, doing my sketches and...
0: talk about changing nappies.
2: Yeah, talk about changing nappies and...

0: talking about my babies, I suppose,
1: oh,
0: my family. And yeah, and then
1: love
0: people
1: it.
0: Should come down. Oh, I think it's sold out. So
1: it is.
0: But they should go to the rest of the Fringe because there's so many great shows on.
1: Yeah. Brilliant. Thank you so much, Shane.
0: No problem.
1: Thank you.
2: Turn up the best of Jamie and Faye on Spin.

0: and Faye on Spin.
1: We take three sentences, we feed it to AI, and it gives us a beautiful, sometimes bedtime story. Now, it really does depend on the strength of the sentences. Sometimes it will say.
2: It does. Mine last night weren't great.
1: No, I actually feel like that was one of the better stories that we've had on the show.
2: What do you have for us tonight, Jamie?
1: Poor sentences, but hopefully a good story. So the three sentences for AI tonight are, Faye made a friend today. The new friend told Faye a secret and told her not to tell a soul.
2: Mm.
1: The second sentence on that list.
2: Mm-hmm.
1: Jamie let curiosity get the better of him.
2: Oh.
1: Mm. As he does in the third one. And that's when it all went downhill. AI, this is your time to shine. I don't know if it's a boy or a girl tonight, but just give us the bedtime story.
3: Faye made a new friend.
1: Ah, it's a lad. Anyway, continuing on.
3: Faye made a new friend today. Within minutes, the new friend leaned over and whispered, I have a secret, but you cannot tell a soul. Faye promised. The secret? There was apparently a button hidden somewhere in Limerick that nobody had pressed in over 50 years. Naturally, Faye told Jamie absolutely nothing. Unfortunately, Jamie overheard the word button. Curiosity got the better of him. He searched everywhere, under benches, behind bins. Mm. Eventually, he found a dusty red button underneath a statue.
1: Okay.
3: Do not press. Jamie pressed it, and that's when it all went downhill. Every hill in Limerick suddenly became completely flat. Cars started rolling backwards. Cyclists were delighted. Nobody understood what was happening. Faye's new friend appeared. You told him. I didn't. Jamie slowly raised his hand. I may have overheard. The friend sighed and pressed the button again. Instantly, all the hills returned. Faye stared at her. Who are you? The woman removed her sunglasses. I'm from the council, Jamie gulped. Am I in trouble? She handed him a high-vis jacket. Worse, you're fixing the hills. The end.
1: Faye, I don't hear you clapping. Hold on. On that note, all right, well, just while we're sitting around here in awe of how good that bedtime story is, usually there's a sound effects button and I can press this.
2: I like that one.
1: Fantastic bedtime story.
2: You smash.

0: Well, that wraps up the best of Jamie and Faye for this evening on Spin.
1: Yes, we hope you enjoyed all that. We'll be back live in the studio at 7 p.m. with the secret sound and lots more content for you.
0: Yes, we got to get out of here. Jess is on the way with Screen Time, Kygo and Ariana Grande to come. And of course, if you missed the details of how you can be 250,000 euro richer with the cash machine, Jess will fill you in next and we'll chat to you later.
1: Bye.
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1: Six?
0: Right, lads, say a prayer.
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1: Hello, it's Jess Spencer here with you on Spin. Gonna play Ariana Grande for you in 5 minutes. You know what's back right now? And I mean, like, it started in the past minute or so. They're about 60 seconds into the show. Big Brother is back again. It's just after lunch and we're gonna chat about it in a bit. Plus, one of the biggest shows of the noughties. Actually, it probably isn't even the noughties. It went from 2008 to 2010. Then they had two films in the noughties. The Inbetweeners, it is making a return. I'm going to give you all the info that I've gotten. First, so let's do Kygo. This

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0: Go! Loads of big news for you tonight here on Spin. First of all, Big Brother is after Luncheon. It's new series. It started on 9 p.m. tonight on ITV2 and ITVX. So they're not too far into it. But AJ Adudu and Will Best are back as the host for Big Brother for a fourth civilian series. And this time around, the series is being stretched out to run for 8 weeks, which is the longest run that ITV has had since they revived the format in 2023. The last year's series began at the end of September and lasted for 48 days. And 60-year-old music composer Richard Story took the £100,000 prize. So ITV says this is going to be the biggest series yet for the Big Brother house. It's been reimagined with a house of surprises. There's going to be unexpected twists, game-changing moments around every corner, ambitious tasks, high stakes, and dramatic live evictions, which I feel like is the same thing as they say every year. But there you go. I'm hyped for it. We'll see what happens. It only started in the last like 10 minutes or so. Then the Inbetweeners are back. Netflix announced production is underway for a third film now. And the film's going to be a continuation of the sitcom that started on E4. It ran from 2008 to 2010. And then they had two films in 2011 and 2014. So it's 12 years since these guys were the Inbetweeners. But they're coming back. We'll see if they're able to get back into the characters. I don't know if anyone from the Inbetweeners really did much. I'm probably overlooking something massive, like, oh yeah, they won like 3 Oscars and they became an EGOT or something. But you know what? They're delighted anyway. They released a small trailer which just said, had Simon Bird, the actor, cursing, which is why I can't play you the trailer. And then it said that the film is now in production. So we'll wait and see what happens with that. Hopefully it's good. Hopefully it's worth having them all return for a Busher look. And then it's expected that this year is going to be the weakest year for Strictly Come Dancing in terms of the amount of people watching for the first time in over a decade. Because if you remember back when X Factor was on, the two shows used to go head to head. And then when X Factor finished, Strictly was the big show for September. You'd be like, oh yeah, Christmas is kind of on the way. Halloween is on the way. Because Strictly is coming around, schools are back. And then you would have I'm a Celeb in November as well. But by then, you're either hooked on Strictly or you're not by the time I'm a Celeb comes around. And you're only really missing 1 or 2 weeks for when I'm a Celeb is on. Actually, I don't even think I'm a Celeb runs on a Saturday anymore. But now, Celebrity Traitors is going to be airing in only a couple of weeks after Strictly starts up, which means that there's less time for people to get invested into Strictly before another show comes along. And the Traitors is newer, it's exciting, everyone's just be talking about it. The first season of Celebrity Traitors was hugely popular, so it's probably going to be the show that everyone is chatting about this year instead of Strictly. And on top of that, Claudia Winkleman used to host Strictly, now she's going to Celebrity Traitors. And the guys at the BBC, I'm sure they're just thinking to themselves, we've already got new hosts for this season, we've got some new dancers. You don't want to change the show too much more, because then the people who are really dedicated will say, it doesn't feel like Strictly anymore. But if you're going up against the Celebrity Traitors, you do need to do something. So September 19th, that's when that'll be back anyway. We'll see what happens.
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tomorrow is going to be a stressful day. I'm trying to get tickets to go and see him in Croke Park next year. Ah, Harry Styles there with American Girls on Spin tonight. It's Jess Spencer hanging out with you for Screen Time. And the big news is out. Cheryl Cole is coming back to Saturday Night Telly. But it turns out that's not for The X Factor. Only last week we were saying that Simon Cowell was rumoured to be bringing back The X Factor. Cheryl Cole was one of the rumoured judges. H, the rapper, rumoured to be another judge. But it turns out that's not happening at all. Cheryl is actually coming to join The Voice UK as a coach, along with H. H is going to be another coach on the show. And Kelly Rowland, who was an X Factor judge at one point. And will.i.am is going to be staying on the show. He's been on the show for years now. But it's been very divisive because Tom Jones is not returning to The Voice UK. And ITV put out a statement saying, ITV would like to thank the irreplaceable Sir Tom Jones for all his years on The Voice UK and countless incredible and unforgettable moments he gave the show. And after calling him irreplaceable, what does Tom Jones come out and do? He says, actually, I was fired. I did not choose to leave the show. And they're saying he's irreplaceable, but they also announced who they replaced him with. Cheryl Cole, H. Kelly Rowland. Fans were actually going mad on Facebook. I don't follow Tom Jones on Facebook, but this is how I found out that Tom Jones has been fired from The Voice UK. I opened Facebook, which I barely ever use. The first post that comes up is not any of my friends on Facebook, no family. It's Tom Jones putting out a statement saying that he had been fired from The Voice UK. And all of his fans going mad underneath, saying that he is The Voice. So how could they go and replace him? They're not going to be watching this year. So good luck to ITV with that, because it sounds like a lot of very dedicated Sir Tom Jones fans out there are not happy about it. Am I meant to call him Sir? I don't know. But sure, look, Cheryl Cole joining The Voice UK. That'll be exciting. Something nice, because we haven't seen Cheryl on our TV in so long, and she's been keeping so quiet and just looking after her son Bear. So nice to see her back.

Great Expectation here on Spin Tonight. It's Jess Spencer hanging out with you. And it's rumoured that Oasis are going to be making a big announcement tomorrow. So we'll chat about that, plus their new documentary next year on Spin. Hang on.

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0: Oh, so good. Somber home record there on Spin. It's Jess Spencer here with you tonight for Screen Time. And you might have seen this on TikTok. Oasis have confirmed that they will be making a new tour announcement tomorrow. And the way that they did it was they had drones in Manchester on Thursday night over a stadium there. And the Oasis logo lit up in the sky and then was replaced with the dates 14th of September 2026 and the time 4 p.m. So everyone's now like, okay, this is obviously going to be a tour announcement. The hopes is that they're going to come back to Ireland. There's rumours that they're going to be going to Slane. They've played Slane twice. First of all, they supported REM in 1995 and then they headlined themselves in 2009. Now, I don't know if we've ever had multiple Slane gigs with different artists in the same year, because Fontaines DC, they are going to be at Slane for 2 dates next year. Excuse me. So it's like, okay, are Oasis also going to be able to go and do Slane next year, or are they going to be announcing dates for 2028? That seems a little bit far away. But you never know how many dates they're going to be adding. It's very possible that they're adding so many that they're going to need to go into 2028. But their tour started in Cardiff in 2025 and they came to Ireland, played for 160,000 people in Croke Park last year. And there's even a documentary about them now. So it's called Oasis, Don't Look Back in Anger. It opened in cinemas this week. It was written by the Peaky Blinders creator Stephen Knight and directed by Dylan Southern and Will Lovelace. And the film basically combines concert footage with behind the scenes material from the reunion tour. It's a great look at Oasis. If you're a big fan, you will absolutely love it. But it also has the first joint interviews of Noel and Liam together in more than 20 years. So that's Oasis, Don't Look Back in Anger, in cinemas now.
1: We're talking TV, streaming and movies.

First of all, we've got Fiscal 100, which is a reality show. 100 contestants who are in top physical shape, and I mean like the muscles on them. Marty Guilfoyle doesn't even have muscles this big, and Marty is huge with his biceps. But all these contestants are competing in a series of grueling challenges to claim the honour and cash reward as the last one standing. This actually started out as a South Korean TV show, but this one, Physical 100, that's gone up on Netflix now, is set in Italy. I love Italian men, so I'm delighted to be watching that. Then there is also Go Team, which is about a company that years ago was the undisputed queen of Spanish cheese. But today it's a somewhat rusty business trying to keep up appearances. And their latest big idea is to organise a rural team building retreat in the village where the company was founded to reconnect with traditional values. But it turns into a trap when they discover that layoffs are coming, and loads of them. It's a full of betrayal and flattery, and it's meant to be good crack. Then there's also Crew Girl, which is a TV show. It's got one season up on Netflix now, about a 16-year-old female rower who goes to a dysfunctional all-boys elite prep school to join their rowing team. Yeah, being the only girl in a boys' school does not sound like a good time, but they've made a whole TV show about it there, and I'm sure I'm going to be proved wrong. She's going to have a great time. Just watch Crew Girl. And then there's also a French TV show that's gone up on Netflix. So you will need subtitles if you're not into Duolingo. But George Clooney is starring in this. It's called Call My Agent. That's the English name, not the French one. I won't try the French one. But Call My Agent, it follows a former talent agent turned aspiring director who must reunite with her old team when her lead actor drops out days before filming begins. The drama. It's on Netflix now.

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12: 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Aya Nakamura. Shensia, this one on Spin.

This is God Knows On Spin. Maybe it's because Carnival just went by, but I'm in a mood and I'm just going with it. That was Elephant Man. Right before that, it was Tony Mataran, one of my favorite rhythms of all time, the Gully Slime rhythm. This is God Knows On Spin. Yeah, man. Shout out to all my people on a late night one. I see you. Shout out, guys.

0: that. Hey, yo, play that again, man. 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Hey, how you work? How you work this?
1: 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I just had to. Brand new Mr. Easy. Dre Skull. 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This one's me.

0: 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I might run it back on the other side. 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
0: Come on. This is God Knows on Spin. Straight in with the blends. Shake it to the max.

This is God Knows on Spin. This one is entitled The Bad Company Rhythm. If you grew up on Naughty's Dancehall like I did, then you know the Bad Company Rhythm. And if you don't, I'm about to remind you. And if this is your first time hearing the Bad Company Rhythm and you love dancehall, then you are super welcome. This is God Knows on Spin. Every Sunday night from 10 until midnight, I hold you down for dancehall, R&B, hip-hop, grime, drill, any genre that is of black origin. Man's got you, I got you, I'm holding you down every single Sunday. This is Beanie Man, Roll Like a Boat, from the Bad Company Rhythm. Like I said, this is practice hours. I got a wedding and a few of them coming up. So I'm getting myself ready. You see me?

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This is God Knows on Spin. A little mix and blend. King Maddie, Benson, Hoja, Olay. Stick with me, about to switch up the vibe completely and go into a completely different zone. This is TNC, Nakupenda, David O. So many people on this tune. Yeah, man, I told you I was switching up the energy right now. This is God Knows on Spin. Shout out to all my people on a late night grind. Because if you're with me right now, wherever you're listening from, you are up right now. So yeah, I appreciate you hanging out with me tonight. This is Nakupenda. This is God Knows on Spin.

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New Street Denny, Master KG, and right before that, it was Gimme That, New Davido. This is God Knows on Spin.

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11: 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Kumbula Ekaya Baba on Spin. I'm going to switch up the vibe right after this though, but I had to. 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
0: 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I ain't gonna lie.

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15: Hey, it's Shannon here with you on Entertainment. First up, Alan Carr had an emotional night at the National Television Awards as he was honoured with a special recognition prize. The Traitors won Best Reality Competition and David Attenborough beat Anton Deck for Best TV Presenter. Meanwhile, Katie Price debuted a new look while walking the red carpet and actually loved herself.
16: The lips, the eyes. I can actually say when I hate myself, I can look in the mirror and say, fancy that. She looks good looking here. First time in 48 years, I can look and go, I actually look a sort.
15: The Voice UK has fired Tom Jones as a coach after 14 years. Taking to social media, Tom wrote, to be clear, I do not want to leave The Voice as I love the show and really appreciate the audience. ITV made the decision. The reason given is because of a financial difficulty with insurance. And Men in Black 5 is officially in the works at Sony Pictures, but it's unclear if Will Smith or Tommy Lee Jones will be returning. Saoirse Ronan revealed she is honoured to be immersed in the world of the Beatles alongside her close friend and co-star Paul Mescal.
17: Huge Beatles fan, as we all are. To be immersed in that world and to be with the crew who have done years of research and the boys who have done years of research, it's really inspiring to be around it, and also just to learn more about Linda and how she kept the family together and how great an influence she was on Paul and how incredible a mother she was.
15: Julia Roberts is returning to Broadway for the first time in 20 years and she will once again be working with Paul Rudd. Yeah, but the pair will reunite on stage for the first ever Broadway production of Small Mouth Sounds, and joining them is Sarah Paulson, Martin Freeman and Greta Lee. And Connor Story has been cast alongside Billie Eilish in Sarah Polley's film adaptation The Bell Jar. Production has officially wrapped. James Bond screenwriter Stephen Knight has addressed the claims that the next 007 has already been chosen. If you didn't know, it was Gary Oldman who revealed this statement, but Stephen kept tight-lipped and said, I can't speak about this subject as much as I would dearly love to. Carly Rae Jepsen revealed she named her son after Connor Story's heated rivalry character.
18: I definitely am the biggest fan of Heated Rivalry. I thought it was an incredible show. And actually, fun fact, Ilya is the name of my son.
15: And Practical Magic 2 is almost here. However, the first reaction landed the film with 32% on Rotten Tomatoes. For more of the hottest trending stories, add Spin to your social feeds.

0: Dubba Bumpa, and I give her a fair hocht in our gourth on tonight. On Danim with Orin Pisa Kill, Douse the Shin, Aglani and Arai Garish, Akiolo, Casey Musgraves, I give her a fair shocht, Dear Kate, Clues Tapa Hort, Lenar Namahori.
1: 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Okay, Veg, I give her a hey. Show Eden a homahori.
0: Sean from Talk the Chug, Ewan McVicker, the share of the house. No way there on track, catchy show Coulter trapped. Shan's fresh and egg and tune all of our show, Shakira featuring Burna Boy, Die Die. Okay, again, well, Begla Clushdall, Galua, I give her a fair shot. Casey Musgraves, Dry Spell.
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0: go Florence Road, Anik, Ivra Fehain, 7563 and Tanama Tahir and Pisa Kyol Shin. Aglanin to Rigerish Tug a Sauce Larogwell Nia Smoke Kyol Aaron Okagwin Eg Ivra Feh Akrimish Nation Mugatapa Lenar Namahori
1: Kay Aveg Born the Gortaka

with Clooney, Free Your Mind. You gal, moving to the sun. Okay, I'm going to give her a hain. Well, Kiamwood Galua. Lana with your Igor East, Lesh and Tune, it's all going to give her a feha. On top of the show, Amble.

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1: Tossing a hair on Ismo on Chocolate Shaw. Hit 30 and a hair it. No.

Sienna Spyro Anna, give her a hug, Diagla, Great Expectations. Tátu Geistach, Le Hit 13 Aherin, Lomsa Louise, agus Tomo de Corv, she is the Trucatune Ismo in Aaron on top of the new show, Glad into Rigorish. Let's on track, a talking, give her a shock, Diag, Olivia Rodrigo, Stupid Song. 17.

0: Hey, it's Shannon here with you on Entertainment. First up, Alan Carr had an emotional night at the National Television Awards as he was honoured with a special recognition prize. The Traitors won Best Reality Competition and David Attenborough beat Anton Deck for Best TV Presenter. Meanwhile, Katie Price debuted a new look while walking the red carpet and actually loved herself.
1: The lips, the eyes. I can actually say when I hate myself, I can look in the mirror and say, fancy that. She looks good looking here. First time in 48 years, I can look and go, I actually look a salt.
0: The Voice UK has fired Tom Jones as a coach after 14 years. Taken to social media, Tom wrote, "To be clear, I do not want to leave The Voice as I love the show and really appreciate the audience. ITV made the decision. The reason given is because of a financial difficulty with insurance." And Men in Black 5 is officially in the works at Sony Pictures, but it's unclear if Will Smith or Tommy Lee Jones will be returning. Saoirse Ronan revealed she is honoured to be immersed in the world of the Beatles alongside her close friend and co-star Paul Mescal.
2: Beatles fan, as we all are. To be immersed in that world and to be with the crew who have done years of research and the boys who have done years of research, it's really inspiring to be around it, and also just to learn more about Linda and how she kept the family together and how great an influence she was on Paul and how incredible a mother she was.
0: Julia Roberts is returning to Broadway for the first time in 20 years and she will once again be working with Paul Rudd. Yep, the pair will reunite on stage for the first ever Broadway production of Small Mouth Sounds, and joining them is Sarah Paulson, Martin Freeman and Greta Lee. And Connor Story has been cast alongside Billie Eilish in Sarah Polley's film adaptation The Bell Jar. Production has officially wrapped. James Bond screenwriter Stephen Knight has addressed the claims that the next 007 has already been chosen. If you didn't know, it was Gary Oldman who revealed this statement, but Stephen kept tight-lipped and said, "I can't speak about this subject as much as I would dearly love to." Carly Rae Jepsen revealed she named her son after Connor Story's heated rivalry character.
3: "I definitely am the biggest fan of Heated Rivalry. I thought it was an incredible show. And actually, fun fact, Ilya is the name of my son."
0: And Practical Magic 2 is almost here. However, the first reaction landed the film with 32% on Rotten Tomatoes. For more of the hottest trending stories, add spin to your social feeds.
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0: Agsina V Loser Tattoo. Egeistach le hit 13 here in August on with Dirac Lashley trio the top trucker. Kyolo Jenny talk the giver Carter Dog. Ach Dirac and this. Shahuin are no more than top spot.
1: 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Ach Kayveg egg Ivra Hay. Show Eden the homohori.
0: You and McVicker share the high.